Welcome to All Things Moore County, Moore County's weekly radio show highlighting the many facets of the Sandhills. That includes real estate, lifestyle, community, and neighborhoods. And now, from four properties, here's your host, Bill Sahadi.

0: Good morning, Dorothy. Welcome to Baltimore County. For those of you old enough, that instrumental was very easy to recognize. John Denver's poems, Prayers and Promises.
1: Yep.
0: A beautiful song, and it has as much application today as it did when it was written. And there's a reason for the instrumental, and there's a reason for the title of the show. And it all has to do with my guest, Abigail Lopez, who I've had the privilege of having a front row seat in watching her these last 12 years through her her trials, her tribulations, her successes, frustrations, and kind of I've stood in admiration of a lot of things about her. We're going to talk about the 12 years, and we're going to talk about yesterday, and we're going to then talk about today and tomorrow. So, Abby, I'm proud of you.
1: Thank you.
0: I first met you. Mm-hmm. After I met, and Dorothy, you were not here at the time, but I met Abby's mom in 2013. She came on the radio show along with the executive director of Habitat for Humanity.
1: Mm-hmm. Mm-hmm. I remember that.
0: Were you there?
1: Probably.
0: She sat at the head of the table.
1: Mm-hmm.
0: A few weeks after I met her, we all, your whole family, and we all went out for dinner.
1: Mm-hmm.
0: There was a Japanese hibachi-type steakhouse, mm-hmm. and I forgot the name of it. Do you remember? It was on on Highway 1.
1: Yes, yes. I do remember. Also, thank you so much for having me on. It's an honor to be here.
0: Yes, it is.
1: But yes, I do remember very vividly. All seven of us went.
0: So you have a total of five other siblings.
1: Yes, I do.
0: And so your mom brought you all to dinner, and I think you were 12 at the time.
1: Yes.
0: And you are one, two. In order of Solomon, mm-hmm. is the oldest.
1: So Gabrielle is the oldest, then Solomon, and okay. then my twin brother.
0: Right.
1: My twin brother, and then Zacchaeus and Elias.
0: And Elias.
1: Mm-hmm.
0: And in a conversation we had, you said to me, you all were nervous going out to eat.
1: Yeah.
0: You were being raised by a single mom, mm-hmm. for all intents and purposes.
1: Yeah.
0: And it had not been something that you had done or were used to doing.
1: Yeah. No, we had never gone out to a real restaurant like that before. And we were all so nervous, and I changed my outfit three times, and all the girls were doing their makeup, and yeah. And I remember too, my brothers ordered steak, and that was the biggest thing ever. It was the event of the year for us. So yeah, I do remember.
0: You know, it's funny. There's an expression. Some kids are born on third base,
1: mm-hmm.
0: and they act like they hit a triple.
1: Yeah.
0: That's they earned it.
1: Right. Yeah.
0: Your family was not born on third base. As a matter of fact, your family went through some tough times.
1: Mm-hmm.
0: There was a period, I guess, 3 years before I met your mom, mm-hmm. where your family didn't even completely live together.
1: Yeah.
0: When was that, and how did that, tell me about that.
1: So when my parents first split up, there was a lot of court stuff going on, and so they were trying to figure out custody stuff, and so we went to live, each of us went to live with other families for about a year. So then I was enrolled in school for the first time. We were homeschooled before that.
0: Do you remember how old you were?
1: Yeah, I was 12. Or I was 11. I was 11. 11 years old.
0: And so do you remember how that made you feel?
1: It was such a shock. Because I was homeschooled all my life, and it was me and my siblings. And then I started school, and I was what is all this? And there was so much learning and stuff and trying to stay ahead and places I was falling behind, and it was a shock in a lot of ways. And you have your core family and they're everything, and then you kind of have to at 11 years old, you know, pivot and figure that out.
0: Did mm-hmm. anyone explain to you what was happening and why?
1: It was all like, maybe, but like I was so young that I didn't get it.
0: Right.
1: I didn't get it.
0: Okay.
1: The court systems and everything.
0: Mm-hmm. How long were you living in a foster home?
1: About a year.
0: About
1: so my
0: a year.
1: Fifth grade year.
0: Mm-hmm. Wow. Okay. But then as it turned out, in was it 2013 when mm-hmm. you all moved into the house that you built
1: yes.
0: with Habitat?
1: Yes.
0: Okay.
1: Mm-hmm.
0: And I remember actually attending that dedication.
1: Yeah.
0: It was pretty cool. You guys were, and you sent some great pictures in. Mm-hmm. I mean, you all look like a puppy litter.
1: Yeah.
0: Piled up on each other.
1: We do. Yeah. That was a new start for all of us as a family. That was a big pivot in my life, all of us coming back together.
0: I remember you've been on the show in the past. Mm-hmm. You were, I think you were first on the show with Keegan Foyles.
1: Yes.
0: Mm-hmm. You were in middle school, I want to say.
1: Yes, eighth grade.
0: Mm-hmm. Eighth grade. And was she a year ahead of you?
1: She was a year behind me.
0: A year behind mm-hmm. you. Okay. So the two of you came on, and it was one of those shows that we did where we were recognizing students who were being very proactive and mm-hmm. rising above it, so to speak. And mm-hmm. so at an early age, you know, we had you on. And then you were on a couple of years later,
1: mm-hmm.
0: We had a big round table. We had Mason Roth here. We had Emma Meissen
1: mm-hmm.
0: and
1: yeah.
0: Alex.
1: Yeah.
0: And we had your brother, Titus.
1: Mm-hmm.
0: And you were sitting at the head of the table.
1: Mm-hmm.
0: Emma was sitting at the corner.
1: Yes.
0: And I have a photograph where she was answering a question, and she raised her hand like it was shot up from a cannon.
1: I loved her excitement always, yes.
0: Right, her
1: that
0: passion.
1: Sounds right. Mm-hmm.
0: So that was maybe 7 or 8 years ago.
1: Mm-hmm.
0: A couple of weeks ago,
1: mm-hmm.
0: Just to tell you how the circle, things go full circle, I was up in New York visiting my siblings, mm-hmm. and lo and behold, Emma is now a high school senior. And her mom called me and said, hey, we're going to be up in New York. I'm taking Emma
1: mm-hmm.
0: to the city in March. I would love to see you. And I said, I'd love to see you guys, too. I hadn't seen her since she was like 11 or whatever.
1: Yeah.
0: So we took a cruise around Manhattan,
1: mm-hmm.
0: and I called you.
1: Mm-hmm.
0: And I said, I'm going to call you when we're there because Emma would love to speak with you.
1: Mm-hmm.
0: You were... By her own admission, you were a huge role model to her, mm-hmm. as you were to many.
1: Oh.
0: And even Emma's mom, Nico, remembers, how many years has it been since they were here? Do you remember? Six, 7 years?
1: Yeah, 6 or 7 years, yeah.
0: So you started out as probably the most popular babysitter in Moore County. Every parent... raved about. They fought over you. It was like a lottery where they had to take a ticket. And the reason that they did was because you played and interacted with the children.
1: Mm-hmm.
0: You didn't just sit there and get on your iPhone. I mean, you were very interactive.
1: Thank you. Yeah, absolutely. And I think, like, growing up with so many siblings, like, that's what we did. Like, we played around with each other. And so, like, it just felt like an extension of that. So I loved it. I loved every minute of it.
0: So I was sitting across from Emma when she was on the phone with you.
1: Mm-hmm.
0: This was back in March.
1: Mm-hmm.
0: And, you know, she lit up, and she's a great young lady.
1: Oh, she is. Yeah.
0: I mean, personality and pizzazz.
1: Uh-huh.
0: And you were her, probably one of her first role models. You know, I want to be like Abby. And so you had that, you know, effect on people. You were a good student. You graduated Pinecrest in 2018.
1: Yes, 2018. With my twin brother.
0: That's right.
1: Yes.
0: When did you know,
1: mm-hmm.
0: During your high school education, that you mm-hmm. were going to move on to a career that would eventually land you
1: yeah.
0: as a doctor of occupational therapy? How did that...
1: Because
0: you went to UNC.
1: Uh-huh, yeah.
0: Tell me about... The whole process, because you got a scholarship.
1: Yes, I did. I first want to touch on you saying, like, when did I know?
0: Yeah.
1: So I always had a dream to be an occupational therapist. Occupational therapists often work with people with disabilities, and my youngest brother, Elias, has Down syndrome and autism, and so that's, you know, how I got really interested and passionate for that. But the education of it, like, you need a master's at least to practice in it, and that seemed so daunting. So even though I made up my mind, like, at 7 years old, I was like, I want to be an occupational therapist. Like, this is what I want to do. I didn't believe that I could carry that into fruition. So even as I graduated high school, like, I was like, I don't know if I can get into school, like, all of these things. But I kept, you know, kept going and kept trying, you know, like, what if I can? So then that took me. So I started out at Sand Hills after high school and was able to work and do that. Right. And then a friend told me that UNC had what they called a C-STEP program for low-income students to, like, help them apply to Carolina. And I was like, oh, I don't think I could ever get in there, you know. But I was like, you know, I'll try. So then I applied to that and then received a scholarship through that program as well. And then graduated from UNC in human development.
0: So without having the ways and the means, you were able to get a scholarship. Did you have to take any loans out for that undergraduate?
1: I did not.
0: That's crazy. So you were able to...
1: I was blessed.
0: So you got a degree in 2021 for human development?
1: Yes.
0: Okay. Tell me what human development means. Because
1: yes.
0: That's so general. Okay.
1: So it is very general. So it just kind of goes over, like, human development across the lifespan. So from birth to death, so pediatrics to geriatrics. And then, like, the anatomy behind that, the sociology behind that, like, the mental, the psychology behind that, which is a good precursor for occupational therapy.
0: Yeah.
1: It's one of the degrees that you can get as a precursor to that.
0: Your relationship with your youngest brother, Elias.
1: Yeah, Eli.
0: Eli. So you guys are very close.
1: Oh, yeah.
0: How old is he now?
1: He's 19.
0: That's hard to believe.
1: I know, isn't it hard to believe? Oh, but yes. He was, we shared a room growing up. Me, my mom, and Eli. He's been my best friend always. He's my inspiration for everything. I wouldn't have gotten into the career if it wasn't him for anything.
0: So he was part of your initial or your strong. Okay. But you were also the most nurturing to him. I think than anyone else in your family. I mean, you were almost like a second mom. Where you helped him and assisted him?
1: Yeah, we bonded very, very closely. And I think, too, like, based on age range, because my sister was older and my brothers were older. And so it just kind of worked and we clicked and two peas in a pod. We did everything together.
0: How did you, without having maybe the ways and the means of a lot of the kids you went to school with?
1: Yeah.
0: Going back to Pinecrest, how did you self-motivate yourself? How did you, without having the promise of having something at the end of the rainbow, how did you get up every day? What was your thought process? What were you trying to build in your head? How did, fill me in on all of that.
1: So, two things. I want to say my faith, but I'll come back to that. First, when you were saying, like, having different means of kids in my school, that took a toll on my confidence, but mostly because, like, some of the houses we would clean would be students that I went to school with. So I would be, like, knocking on a door being like, excuse me, you know, can I come clean your bathroom? And these are kids that I sit beside in math class. And so, like, that dynamic, a lot of the kids were very nice, and, you know, they didn't make jokes at school or whatever the case was, but that definitely took a toll on my confidence in my ability to, you know,
0: that you didn't belong, or that you
1: In high school, when social standing is everything, and, like,
0: So where did you get the resolve to fight through it?
1: I was raised that way.
0: Yeah, you were.
1: My mom, I mean, she had six kids and a full-time job. Like, she just showed me what it was like to pivot and wake up and get at it and do all of it some way, somehow. And her fight every day. And like I say, I shared a room with my mom and Eli, so I saw it up and close firsthand, like just getting up and doing all of it. So really, yeah, just my mom, seeing her as a role model really inspired me to be able to do that.
0: When we come back in the second set, I want to speak a little bit about your mom, because she's an amazing lady.
1: Oh, she is.
0: And she's one of the things I admire the most about your family is that none of you have a sense of entitlement.
1: That's a curse word in my family.
0: That's a yes.
1: To my mom. That's the most disgusting thing you can be to her.
0: To your mom.

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10: Welcome back to our second set of All Things Moore County. Abigail Lopez is our guest. We're revisiting the last 12 years of her life. She's the ripe old age of 24 right now, and you have five siblings. We were talking about your mom,
11: mm-hmm.
10: and they range in ages from 19 to 28.
11: Mm-hmm.
10: Tell me a little bit about your family.
11: My family. We're all incredibly close, which is nice. So we were all homeschooled up until we

0: we were about like middle school age. So we were able to have that really close foundation. So we're all very close. But I'll start with my oldest sister, Gabriella. Mm-hmm. She is a firecracker. Mm-hmm. She's a very strong woman, strong in herself. And she always encouraged me to be that way. Mm-hmm. And she like goes out and gets what she needs to. She went to NC State. She went to Sand Hills and transferred to NC State. And that gave me the confidence when I was young, you know, to believe that
1: right.
0: I could also go to college and do that. So she's an inspiration in that way. And then my older brother, Solomon, he is so peaceful and hardworking at the same time, which is not a usual combination. Mm-hmm. But his business has taken off, and he's a very hard worker, and he's dedicated. And he and his wife are expecting at the end of August.
1: He was a guest on our show a couple of months ago. He mm-hmm. has a business called The Crawl Space Carpenter.
0: Yes, he does.
1: He is doing very well. Mm-hmm. I get rave reviews from my clients when I refer him.
0: I believe it.
1: He's cost effective. Mm-hmm. He's articulate. Mm-hmm. He's, he's the whole package.
0: Yeah. When you talk to him, you feel like you're talking to a spiritual director.
1: Oh, yeah. I feel like I'm in church.
0: Yeah.
1: I'm sitting in a pew and just listen.
0: Yeah. He's a very spiritual guy.
1: You have a twin brother?
0: I do, yes. Titus.
1: Yep.
0: He has a wife and two children. He's in the military. Mm-hmm. But he always had a very strong sense of humor. And he's a hard worker as well. I mean, all of my siblings are.
1: Yep.
0: But yeah, he's a ranger in the military.
1: Yep.
0: He's worked very hard to be there. And then I have my younger brother, Zach. He is 22, which is also crazy to say. But he's also in the military. He's also a ranger. Also, of course, hardworking. And I see him. He was here recently. We got to hang out.
1: Yep.
0: And then my youngest brother, Elias.
1: Right.
0: He has Down syndrome and autism, and he is 19.
1: How did your mother...
0: Mm-hmm. The answer is I don't know how, but if that's where you're going.
1: You know, when you think of a family with six children
0: mm-hmm.
1: and a single parent.
0: Yeah.
1: And not a lot of financial support. Your mother, she takes my breath away.
0: She does.
1: How she has reinvented herself over the years.
0: And, oh, yeah.
1: And she used to be hard, you know, she was hard on herself. Oh, my kids. Just the opposite should be true. Because of who she's raised, how she has raised you all.
0: Yeah.
1: You've got to have a lot of admiration for her.
0: Oh, I do.
1: Right?
0: I can't imagine doing it myself, and she did it flawlessly. And, like, the biggest thing that I appreciate, like I said, she's a single mom, so she also provided for our family, and we did that through cleaning houses in the area. And so we all did that together, and so she found something that worked that we could still maintain that family time, and all of us did it together and could contribute, and that really taught us a lot of great values, and just being together as a family. So, yeah, she's so impressive.
1: Between your sister's inspiration when she went to NC State
0: mm-hmm.
1: and the confidence that your mother somehow instilled in you,
0: yeah,
1: you were able to secure that scholarship to UNC.
0: Mm-hmm.
1: You graduated there in 2021.
0: I did, yes.
1: And were able to then actually consider something you probably thought would never happen. And tell me a little bit about the next step.
0: To Duke University?
1: Yeah.
0: Yeah. So I began applying to... I applied only to Duke at the time. And I just... I didn't think that... Again, I didn't think that I would get in. I was like, oh, shit, you know.
1: How can... I mean, first question is, how could you even afford to look at Duke?
0: Right.
1: Financially.
0: So I didn't even know. I honestly didn't know how much because I hadn't paid it. At UNC, I didn't really know, in over my head. But when I got in, and then I kind of looked at the finances of everything, and they offered a partial scholarship, which was which was nice. And then I took out some loans for the rest. But also, I was able to, so I'm currently a live-in nanny. And so to a 21-year-old boy with Down syndrome, autism, and epilepsy, Joshua. Mm-hmm. And so I've lived with them for 3 years while I've been at Duke University.
1: So how did you mm-hmm. make that happen? Because now you have your board, room and board mm-hmm. being paid yes. for.
0: And food, bless the Lord.
1: So how did that all happen?
0: Honestly, it just all happened in line. I mean, I really appreciate it. It really feels like a blessing. But I had, I was just scrolling through care.com. I knew that I wouldn't be able to afford room and board and everything going to school there. I mean,
1: right.
0: So then I was like, okay, well, you know, I can be a live-in nanny because I nannied and I cleaned houses all through UNC and so, and all through school. So I was like, I can do this. Mm-hmm. And so then I applied and I found the family and we matched up and I've lived there for 3 years. They're an amazing family.
1: So you have, and I want to talk about them as well.
0: Yeah.
1: So you have managed to get through Duke mm-hmm. in, was it 3 years, 2.5 years?
0: 3 years, yes.
1: Okay.
0: By the grace of God.
1: And you're walking away with a $100,000 loan.
0: Mm-hmm. Yes.
1: Okay. Which is a lot less.
0: Oh, yeah.
1: Than a lot of people.
0: A lot less. I'm really blessed to be walking away with that. Typically, it would be about 200 or more.
1: Okay.
0: So I'm blessed to be in that situation.
1: Tell me about Joshua's family and parents and the relationship that you forged. Mm-hmm.
0: They are also a very peaceful, spiritual family, so I'm very lucky to be with them. But they've been so great to me over the years.
1: Abby, do you think they consider themselves lucky to be with you as well?
0: I would hope so.
1: I would too.
0: I would mm-hmm. hope so.
1: Okay.
0: But yeah, so like I mentioned, Josh has epilepsy as well as Down syndrome, so I take care of him at nights. So we sleep with together and then during the day and stuff, and I swap out with his parents. But he's great. He uses an iPad to communicate, and he writes poetry and tells jokes, and he's a trip. He's hilarious.
1: Did you interview for the job while you mm-hmm. were a student at Duke? At UNC?
0: Just graduated. I actually interviewed for it like a couple weeks before I started Duke.
1: Okay.
0: But I knew that I needed a live-in position somewhere.
1: And they obviously spoke to other people as well?
0: I believe so, yes. Mm-hmm. So, yeah. They're a great family. They really are.
1: And are they educators?
0: Yes. So Josh's mom, she's a homeopathic physician. And then Josh's dad he's the CEO of a Domtar, a personal care company.
1: Okay. Mm-hmm. So you're now at Duke and you're focused on getting a doctorate in occupational therapy.
0: Yes.
1: And you feel that choice that was made by you completely mm-hmm. unencumbered. And it was something you were going to pursue.
0: Yes. Yes. It's something that I wanted to do since I was 7 years old. Like I said, I got into it, cause Elias had a really good occupational therapist that worked with him.
1: Okay. And you got to observe that
0: yes.
1: and see the progress mm-hmm. that was made.
0: Mm-hmm. And she would come to the house and work with him.
1: Mm-hmm. And you just graduated a couple of weeks ago.
0: I did.
1: There were some great pictures.
0: Yes.
1: And there
0: was surreal, totally surreal.
1: Well, the title "Poems, Prayers, and Promises" mm-hmm. for you. All your years, you are always thinking and writing and talking and trying to. Honor others, and also you are on this self-improvement kick all the time. And, you know, and you would, the written word was important to you, and you were mm-hmm. very expressive,
0: mm-hmm.
1: and you would always try to bring the people into your circle who you cared for, and you were very caring to them.
0: Mm-hmm.
1: The prayers come from your faith and your deep-seated beliefs.
0: Yes. So I was blessed to be raised in.
1: Yeah.
0: Yeah.
1: In spite of sometimes what the environment may have thrown your way.
0: And that's the only way you can, you know what I mean? You have to have some sense of something that you mm-hmm. believe in and resiliency in this world. Life's too hard.
1: But the discipline to do that, not a lot of people have that discipline because you've got to do it consistently all the time.
0: Well, my mom showed me that. She was very disciplined about her faith and spirituality, so I was able to see that.
1: The promises come from the discipline you've shown, and you've had a backdrop of adversity and obstacles, and yet you never let it sully your view of the world. You chose to be optimistic and always look at the possibilities and the openings and the light, not the darkness. And you will your way through it, right?
0: Yeah. That's because of my mom and my brother. I mean, that's how my mom sees the world, and Eli too. So, like, just always looking at that hope and finding the positive things in life. So,
1: let's come back in the last set. I want to talk a little bit about where you're going from here. And I've got a couple of, I love doing this. I have some affirmations I want to share with you.
0: Okay.
1: And get your take on them.
0: All right.
1: Abigail Lopez is our guest. This is All Things More Kenny. We'll be right back.
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1: Welcome back to our final set of All Things Moore County with our guest, Abigail Lopez, who is at the beginning of going on to a career as an occupational therapist. Mm-hmm. We don't think it's going to be in North Carolina, but which is a good thing.
0: Okay.
1: Because you need to travel, you need to see a lot of the world. And I don't think you were but 15 or 16 until you flew in a plane.
0: Yeah.
1: And you went to New York City.
0: Yeah.
1: And were you 15 or 16?
0: I was 16.
1: Okay.
0: I was 16, yeah.
1: And prior to that, you had never traveled?
0: No, yeah, that was my first flight. That was such a big deal. I felt like the world was opening up.
1: Manhattan was probably a big eye-opener for you.
0: Yeah, absolutely. I'd never seen anything like it.
1: Okay, so you are now at the beginning of a new chapter in your life.
0: Mm-hmm.
1: You've come a long way from the time you were living with a foster family,
0: mm-hmm.
1: before your family got reunited.
0: Mm-hmm.
1: And you told me a story once, I never forgot it.
0: Mm-hmm.
1: I think where you were living, maybe it was when you were with the foster family, mm-hmm. you would drive on Chicken Plant Road.
0: Yeah, well, we used to live out there with my mom. We lived on Chicken Plant Road, and we were homeschooled at the time, and so we would leave the house once a week on Sundays because gas is so expensive, right? Especially for a big van to carry eight. But the route to go to church and then like go to in town, we would always pass Elliot's, and they have like these huge big windows, and it's just like super upscale restaurant. But I always like saw all the like beautifully dressed women in the windows and like with like their hair done and like earrings and stuff, and I was like, and as we were passing by, I was like, one day maybe that'll be me. Like anyway, so that was a dream of mine for a while.
1: You're close to realizing a lot of your dreams, I think.
0: Yes.
1: And it
0: doesn't
1: funny.
0: Feel real.
1: Huh?
0: It doesn't feel real.
1: Well, but you feel proud of yourself at this point?
0: Of course, and proud of my community, and like I feel already like it's a life I never saw myself living.
1: Uh-huh. And yet now you're still working with Joshua. You're
0: yes.
1: going to stay with him for how
0: mm-hmm.
1: long?
0: I'm going to stay and work with him through September.
1: Okay.
0: So then I study and take my boards through that time and then apply to jobs. And
1: okay, so you have to take the boards.
0: Yes, I do.
1: And
0: the board exam, a state exam, and a national exam.
1: Mm-hmm. And from there, you then become... you go into the marketplace?
0: Yes, I do.
1: So how does that process work for you? You're going to be putting mm-hmm. together a resume and submitting it to
0: yes.
1: different hospitals?
0: Mm-hmm.
1: You want to talk a little bit about that?
0: Yeah, I'm just nervous.
1: Well, you've overcome a lot going forward.
0: Thank
1: There's
0: you.
1: Nothing to think that
0: yes.
1: you can't overcome.
0: Mm-hmm.
1: It's change. It's just
0: yeah.
1: pivot. Accommodate, isn't that what your mom
0: Absolutely.
1: Taught you?
0: Yeah.
1: Pivot, accommodate.
0: Uh-huh.
1: And that's what you still, and we do that all our lives. Mm-hmm. I mean, I have to tell you, it doesn't stop.
0: Yeah.
1: It truly doesn't stop.
0: Yeah. I'm very excited, too, just to be able to finally work the job that I dreamed of as a child. So, so I'm going to start submitting applications to hospitals and based upon like patient populations that I want to see, because I want to see a variety of patients like initially coming out of school, because as you go on with your career, typically you would specialize. So I would want to see pediatrics, geriatrics, people with disabilities, and then some arm fractures above the waist.
1: Talk about the difference mm-hmm. between occupational therapy
0: yeah.
1: and physical therapy.
0: Yes, absolutely. First I'll tell you a little bit about occupational therapy.
1: Okay.
0: So occupational therapy at its core is a focus on your daily tasks, your ability to do daily tasks, going to work, driving, dressing, bathing, all that stuff.
1: Okay.
0: But also in the medical world, so in a hospital, we operate against physical therapy, or we do it together, but they kind of separate it based on the body. So physical therapy would be anything from the waist down, and then occupational therapy would be anything from the waist up. So if you have a hand fracture, arm fracture, elbow fracture, shoulder, or stroke, so then we would focus on your ability to, say you just need to go back to work, or even just bathing, or even caregiving. We would work on those neural pathways to kind of get that going again.
1: So it's interesting, before we started the show, you were having a conversation with Dorothy, our engineer.
0: Yes.
1: And, I mean, minutes before we started the show, and you saw she had this, looked like one of those kinesiology bands on, on her forearm.
0: Yes.
1: And I hadn't noticed it until you did. Tell me about that conversation you had with her.
0: Well, I noticed that it was on her thumb, and Dorothy, I know you're listening too, but I was concerned because I was like, I didn't know if it was a fracture or a nerve strain or something, because usually when the tape is on that area, it's that nerve that runs up.
1: Yeah.
0: But further talking a little bit, it sounds like it could be an early case of carpal tunnel, so I'll talk to her more about it when it's over.
1: Yeah. Do you think a lot of that has to do with the motor activities we use with computers and mouses and different cell phones
0: scrolling,
1: our gadgets?
0: Oh, yeah. And I said this earlier, I think a lot of my generation is going to have carpal tunnel in their thumbs because of the phone scrolling.
1: Right.
0: But yeah, just that repetitive activity causes a lot of inflammation and pain in that area.
1: So the occupational therapy part of it is it's not that you see someone after a surgery. It's that you work with somebody who has an ongoing condition that you just need to modify.
0: So we do both.
1: Okay.
0: So it's hard because it's so broad, because it's hard to explain, because occupational therapy fills different gaps in the whole picture of medicine.
1: Okay.
0: So we see people after surgery, like after hip surgery or shoulder surgery, whatever that is, rehabbing that. But we also see like cognitive disabilities or strokes or so. That's how I got into it, right, is like my brother with Down syndrome. So working with him on toileting or writing or that kind of stuff. But also having clients on stuff with their hands or elbows, for example, if you had like a finger fracture or a carpal tunnel. It's hard because it's so broad. But yes, it's very broad. I hope I explained that well.
1: You did.
0: Okay.
1: Yeah, very well. And very enthusiastically.
0: Yes, I'm very enthusiastic about it.
1: So the intonation in your voice, certainly speaks to that. Sometimes people need affirmations. They need to coach themselves. They need to keep themselves on the balls of their feet moving, And sometimes there are thoughts that come up and they're like snippets. And I just throw a few at you and just feel free to freely associate.
0: I'm all ears.
1: This is for you. Mm-hmm. Be yourself. Everyone else is taken.
0: Yeah. I feel like I'm still learning this. And of course, I'm in a different place than I was when I was younger. But just listening to your own intuition and just saying truly what's on your mind and honoring yourself in that way, and not trying to, as a chronic people pleaser, not trying to formulate yourself in a way that's you think would best present to that person or the situation. Just being yourself,
1: And having the confidence to just be yourself and not worry about what people may be thinking.
0: Yeah.
1: If you're doing what's in the best interest of everybody in the room, you are. Okay. Here's one.
0: Yes.
1: You're going to go through tough times. That's life.
0: Of course.
1: But I say, nothing happens to you. It happens for you.
0: Yes. Absolutely. And I think that mindset in life is like going to set you up for success. Like, and your resilience or your ability to overcome things. Like seeing the things in life as opportunities for pivoting or trying something different versus, having a mindset of things happening to you all the time. Yeah.
1: Michelle Obama said this.
0: Oh, love her.
1: Success is only meaningful and enjoyable if it feels like it's your own.
0: Wow.
1: Now, I mean, you have given credit to everybody in your sphere today, you should. But do you ever sit back and want to say, you know, I've done this, I've achieved this, and I've created this, this blueprint, mm-hmm. and you're the author of the blueprint. Yes, you had a ton of support and a ton of help, but you had to execute.
0: Yes. Okay. I do agree.
1: Okay.
0: But I also, I believe that, you know, no man is an island. And I do think that we're able, of course, with that support, kind of what we do with that support. But we are not without our support. But yes, honoring our own.
1: So you have achieved.
0: Yes.
1: In 12 years.
0: Mm-hmm.
1: From the time I've known you, you've had a ton of successes. You've had a lot of frustrations. Mm-hmm. You've had a lot of learning lessons as you've gone. But you have gotten to a point of accomplishment, and you should be recognized for that. And nothing wrong with saying thank you.
0: Thank you.
1: Okay. And there are a lot of people who are very proud of you.
0: Yes. Okay. Yes, there are.
1: So you now are going to move forward, and you do have your goals are to relocate,
0: mm-hmm.
1: Possibly in the Southwest.
0: Yes.
1: And why the Southwest?
0: So I want to practice as a bilingual therapist, and so just kind of working on, for the next 2 years, like cleaning up my Spanish and hiring private tutors to that, because also speaking Spanish is one thing, but also speaking Spanish inside the context of medicine and understanding the body and the movements of a body is another thing. So, and there are private tutors for that as well. So, anyway, so particularly in the Southeast too, and then my dad's side of the family lives out there as well.
1: So part of your descent is mm-hmm. Mexican.
0: Yes.
1: And so mm-hmm. part of that is to honor that part of your family as well.
0: Yes.
1: That's very noble. I mean, and being bilingual also will make you even more valuable than I think you already
0: are. As a therapist.
1: Yeah, mm-hmm. already are. Can't tell you how proud I am of you.
0: Thank you.
1: And I know the next couple of months you're going to be hanging around North Carolina,
0: mm-hmm.
1: getting everything organized for the boards,
0: yes.
1: and moving forward.
0: Mm-hmm.
1: But from the time you sat here at this table, and mm-hmm. a couple of radio shows when you were in middle school to today,
0: mm-hmm.
1: what an ascension and what a great rise, and there's nothing but great things in front of you, and you, your enthusiasm is contagious.
0: Thank you.
1: So I'm just going to say appreciate you as a friend,
0: mm-hmm.
1: and I admire what you're doing. Don't stop and just be yourself.
0: Thank you.
1: Right.
0: Thank you for having me on, Bill. It's an honor, and for you to have me on and kind of let me tell my story. So thank you.
1: It's a great story. Abby Lopez, thank you for coming in, and we'll close, obviously, with John Denver's Poems, Prayers, and Promises.
0: Yes.
1: Have a great week. Thank you.

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1: Kind of uplifts you and you feel better.
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0: this hour from Town Hall. I'm John Scott. Talks begin soon on ending the Iran war. President Trump talking with the press on Air Force One.
1: We're talking to them in the form of a negotiation. It begins tomorrow afternoon, and we'll see if it's true. I'd love to do that. Save a lot of lives. Save a lot of unnecessary power, to be honest with you. It'll take many, many years to ever build it back. If it could, I don't think it would be even buildable back.
0: Just a day earlier, the president had threatened more strikes on Iran as the U.S. pushes to reopen the Strait of Hormuz. An attack on a rally in Pakistan.
2: At least 14 people have been killed by a suicide bomber at an anti-militant rally in Pakistan. The attack on Sunday took place in Kabul, a town in the Swat Valley in Pakistan's northwest, where demonstrators had gathered near a police station. They were chanting anti-militant slogans and demanding peace, according to officials. Pakistan's President Asif Ali Zardari and Prime Minister Shehbaz Sharif condemned the bombing, expressing deep sorrow over the loss of life. I'm Karen Shamas.
0: Wildfires in eastern Washington state forcing the evacuation of 60,000 people in the Spokane area, including patients at its Veterans Affairs Hospital, while destroying at least 600 homes, businesses, and other structures. The fires burn more than 8 square miles around Spokane. 24-year-old suspect in a shooting at a fast food restaurant in Twin Falls, Idaho, died from a self-inflicted gunshot wound. The suspect, identified as 24-year-old Chad Williams. Police on Sunday credited an off-duty officer and a citizen with firing shots at Williams, diverting him from that In-N-Out restaurant. All in all, 4 people died, including the gunman, 7 people injured. More on these stories from townhall.com.
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0: New questions being raised about a Texas Senate candidate's residency history.
4: Democratic Senate candidate James Tallarico is under fire for allegedly violating Texas election law by registering to vote and launching a previous House campaign using his mother's Austin address where he did not live. Texas requires candidates to reside in their district for a full year before running. Rival Ken Paxton has accused Tallarico of election, noting that Tallarico has long opposed voter ID and other election integrity measures. Willie Nelson, Los Angeles.
0: Michael Thorbjornsson made a 26-foot putt for birdie on his last hole to shoot 7-under-63 and reach 18-under to win his first PGA Tour title by 2 strokes on Sunday at the Rocket Classic in Detroit. And 2-time Cy Young Award winner Tarik Skubal is on the move to the Los Angeles Dodgers. That gives the 2-time defending champions even more talent on an already loaded roster. News and analysis at townhall.com. A new gun ban in Virginia may have produced the opposite of its intended effect. Ken Lorman with details.
5: Virginia's assault weapons ban, which took effect July 1st, sparked a surge in firearm sales as gun owners rushed to beat the deadline. Background checks for long guns reportedly hit record levels in June, with some retailers reporting unprecedented demand from both longtime gun owners and first-time buyers. Gun rights advocates say the spike shows that firearm restrictions often increase interest in the very weapons lawmakers are trying to limit. Ken Lorman reporting.
0: Ohio Representative Marcy Kaptur is being treated for non-life-threatening injuries after a car accident in Toledo. Her office said Kaptur, who is 80, was a passenger in a vehicle headed to a church service Sunday when the car she was traveling in was struck. The house, by the way, on its summer recess. More on these stories at townhall.com.
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8: Overnight, we'll have chances for scattered showers and storms mainly early with mostly cloudy skies. Temperatures drop to the low 70s by Monday morning. We'll stay mostly cloudy throughout the day on Monday with highs reaching the mid-80s. We'll keep chances for showers and storms mainly after lunchtime. Then a few storms are possible early Monday night. Mostly cloudy skies overnight into Tuesday morning with temperatures dropping to around 70. We're back in the mid-80s on Tuesday with more showers and storms. I'm meteorologist Grant Skinner in the NCN Weather Center.
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11: It's the Alex Marlow Show, and I'm glad you're here. We had a lot to do today. I've got an absolute banger of a Jasmine Crockett clip for you. We're going to hear from Hunter Biden today. We'll probably do a little bit of Iran socialist takeover as well during the show. But we are going where you all thought we were going to go. We're taking a trip to Ceuta. I mispronounced on yesterday's show, even though we've covered it a lot over the years. This is the problem when you're a reader. When you're a reader of things and then you're forced to speak publicly, then you end up mispronouncing things because you never heard anyone pronounce it properly. So Ceuta, or Ceuta, is, I've heard it pronounced both ways, is a part of Spain that is actually on the northwesternmost part of Africa. And that is very relevant here because we are seeing this invasion that's taking place with 49,000 plus illegals swimming into Spanish territory in a 24-hour period. The police are powerless. The army is merely watching on in, I would say, with amusement in some ways. But this has been a record surge of migrants into the Spanish North African enclave from Morocco specifically. It is very interesting and relevant. It's from Morocco specifically because Morocco is not a war-torn area. It's not one of the worst places on earth. Their economy stinks, which explains why you would see this happen, because you would see people coming in order to try to get better jobs, try to live a better life. But they're swimming a short distance, and the reason why is because the Spanish Supreme Court recently ruled that police cannot stop people who enter by sea. So had they walked across the border patrol can stop them, or the border control. But if they swim out 20 feet, swim back in, cannot be stopped. At least 34 people died, which echoes a lot of what I talk about when I talk about migration in the United States of America. That is a humanitarian crisis. When you leave a border open, you are encouraging people to risk life and limb. When you compare it to the American southern border run by the cartels is why there's so much mass migration through our southern border. And they have certain demands of people. And amongst the women, it is they're going to get raped. They just are, flat out, all of them, 100% just about. And so a lot of people die in the process as well. And we're seeing this happen. Their estimated arrivals ranging from 49,000 to up to 60,000 from their own data. So their interior ministry suggested the 60,000 number is higher. But the population of Ceuta is roughly 80,000. So we're talking about overnight population doubled. And locals are none too happy about this. The people are hoping that a lot of these people get sent back, but locals frustrated. Many shops closed, refused service to non-residents. Some residents clash with migrants. And that's not a surprise there. I'm sure we'll have footage of that coming up here. And a lot of thefts were reported. Imagine that the people who broke into the country were not of the highest moral and ethical character. So hundreds of thousands of more arrivals are anticipated, and a lot of people are hoping that they should be returned to Morocco, but that's going to be tough to enforce. It's going to be really tough to enforce given the new rule that if they came via the sea, and all you got to do to go to Ceuta in particular, if you're from Morocco, is swim out a little bit, swim back in, then it really can't be controlled. So local governments have called for a state of emergency, an army deployment, but troops were eventually sent in. But they're really only helping to manage the arrivals, which is a lot of what was done at our border during the Joe Biden years, which is where the people were basically helping the Border Patrol, ICE agents, et cetera. I document a lot of this in Breaking Biden, are basically ferrying people from the border to a safe area where they can get processed and get some shelter and get some food and then be on their way. So processing centers, needless to say, are overwhelmed. They anticipate tens of thousands of people. Not enough adequate shelter, not enough water, not enough sanitation. People are sleeping outdoors. All this is scary stuff. And of course, it is a cautionary tale that should go without saying. But some other things that are noteworthy is that a lot of this is thanks to none other than George and Alex Soros, who have bought up these judiciaries throughout the West. It's not just in the United States. So they are the ones who are responsible for the change in the law that was confirmed by the Supreme Court that if you come by sea, police can't do anything. So pin this directly on the Soroses. And the Soroses are going strong. I know George Soros is 1,000 years old, but his son is not. And his son is very activated. Just follow his online presence. And he's going to buy off every single Democrat that he can if he hasn't already in the United States. This is what they want for our country. So this is a single city state in North Africa, but the hack that has happened, where if you walk along the beach, you're no good. But if you swim out and you swim back in, then you can stay. And then you can transfer into mainland Spain, presumably, because the pro-socialist government or the socialist government is pro-mass migration. So the government there, of course, very radical left, but it gets even worse because the Spanish people, they don't necessarily want this, but it's a parliamentary system. And this is where we've been talking about America 250 a lot this summer. The parliamentary system is an inferior system to our system because with the coalitions that are built, the socialists in Spain are in power because they've actually teamed with far more radical people, really fringe radical leftists. And so the governing coalition is not really representative of the Spanish people, who are no doubt alarmed by all this. Cough break there, guys. Sorry about that. The Spanish people, they don't want any of this stuff. But because of the parliamentary coalition, this is what they got. All right. Let's play a little bit. Do we have any cuts of this to share with the audience? Let's play cut six, and I'll describe some of what's going on, guys. So what we're seeing here are people coming through, and you'll notice the pattern. I mentioned this on yesterday's show, but you'll notice the pattern. These are all working age men. One of the fears will certainly be terror attacks, because these are all certainly the age of demographic of people who commit terror attacks. That's for sure. And there's no women. There's no children. So this is obviously an economic migration situation. And that adds up because looking into Morocco's economy over the last couple of days, it's not good. It's very negative. It's not a strong economy. And that's probably what's prompting all this stuff. Spain, thanks to the socialism, also has a huge welfare state. And that could be a major factor as well. The huge welfare state is going to entice more people because if they're here legitimately because the Soros bought off judiciary combined with a socialist government that had to build their parliamentary coalition with even more radical leftists, they're going to be the type of people who are just going to give more handouts to the people once they get there. So this is so bad. This is all like an open toilet, the way you see stuff out here. They don't have adequate plumbing. They don't have adequate food. They don't have adequate water. It's just a remarkable situation. And the cautionary tale here, the thing to remember, is that this could happen here. It's happening throughout Europe, and it could happen here, especially considering that the West is not giving birth at a replacement level. We're just not. Even in the United States now, we're below it. But Sanchez, the head of the country, is hated there. The people don't like him. But you can't vote out a prime minister in a parliamentary system. They're chosen by the coalition that is built to get the majority in the parliament. So a lot of the businesses are refusing to sell the migrants, so we'll check that out, see how that develops. But this is the ultimate cautionary tale, and just know that Europe, with the Schengen rules, which are these rules that allow for you to have safe passage from one European country to the next, the more you have that, and it's still in place in a lot of areas, then what's going to happen is you're going to see this come out where all these migrants are going to have safe rite of passage throughout Europe. So there's going to be a lot of downstream effects of this, but hopefully people start getting their mind right on this. One thing I want all of you to get your mind right on is that even though we won the Dobbs decision, we have a record number of abortions still in this country. It's unbelievable that we're seeing that. Greater action, well, maybe not quite a record, but we're getting close. It's still way too many. Way too many. It's increasing every year over the last 3 years since the Dobbs decision. Greater access to telehealth and abortion pills in the mail. Both of these are avenues that are cheaper than previous options. Medication abortions are now more than 60% of all abortions, and that number is only growing. So Preborn, a group I partner with for a long time, they give free ultrasounds to girls and women. When young women see her baby, hear her baby's heartbeat, it doubles the chance she'll choose life. $140 can give you 5 months of free ultrasounds. 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

ops for trying to stop the invasion. That's true. That really is being reported by our team at Breitbart News. So that's pretty awesome if that's happening. So, but they're going to put buoys out there because they can't change the law. They can't change the law because George Soros and Alex Soros bought off the country. So scary. The West is dying. It's dying remarkably quickly. And it's really, really a bad thing. Italy is now threatening to enforce border controls on Spain. So basically not participate in the free flow of migration and free flow of commerce and all sorts of people through from one country to the next by those Schengen rules I was talking about. Migrants are apparently sharing illegal entry tactics on Instagram and TikTok. I told you guys, I can't complain. You don't hate the tech giants enough. You just don't. And I like Zuckerberg 2.0. It seems like he's hired some good people at Meta. I think Musk seems like he's generally a net positive for humanity. But you do not hate the tech giants enough, especially TikTok. Whatever your opinion is of TikTok, it is too positive. So that's what's going on there. This is going to be huge for criminal trafficking networks. They're going to get rich off of all this. Stephen Miller said the Democrats want this chaos in the U.S. And who could tell him he's wrong? Think about what Joe Biden did the second he became president. He stopped building the border wall. He ended the Northern Triangle Agreements, which were strengthening the economies of a lot of the countries that were sending people to the United States. Later on, he dropped Title 42. It was nonstop trying to – oh, and he allowed for all the parole pipeline, where it was remain in Mexico. That was the other one. Remain in Mexico went away, which meant you come here, you say, I declare asylum. And when we know there's a 98% plus chance you don't deserve it, and there's a 100% chance you should have stayed in Mexico even if you did deserve it, because Mexico's got very similar asylum laws to the United States, we said, cool, come on in. Do you want a bus to Boston, or how about a plane flight to Chicago? Can we help you out with that? That's how we behaved. So stupid, so self-destructive. Pretty unbelievable. And it just caps what has been a really interesting news week. This happens, man. Summer's not quite the summer Friday that a lot of people hope for in the media business. But I love it. I like the hot news. And I do think that this is the sort of thing that is going to make a lot of people stand up and think, huh, maybe the abolish ICE stuff, maybe that's no good. Maybe that's not really what we should be doing as a society. A court, by the way, in the United States, a federal court, now says ICE must give bond hearings to illegal aliens if they're caught anywhere inside of U.S. borders. So basically that means that ICE can only detain illegal aliens that are caught at the borders, not in the mainland. So I believe this is going to get overturned. But these are apparently two federal courts in the same day rejected ICE's mandatory detention policy. Seventh Circuit and 2-1 says decision is the latest, joining the overwhelming consensus of courts across the country that to reject the ability for ICE to basically conduct any business in the interior of the country. So really interesting stuff that's taking place, and this is where the left feels like they've got a loophole here. They feel like they've got a loophole to try to confine ICE, Immigration Customs Enforcement, to our border, which is just going to be more game on in our cities. And also it's more game on for blue state governors and blue state mayors to create sanctuary laws. The one set of laws that we've deemed as a country that could be arbitrary or optional are our immigration laws. It's made America a sanctuary country, as I worded it. I think it was in Breaking the Law where I made that point. A sanctuary country is how we behave sometimes, because we do not allow for that particular set of federal laws get enforced at a state and local level if the governments of those localities and states have enough willpower. And so long as this goes on, the more it becomes a part of the culture. And so I check in with it. How is that going? Is that a part of the culture that we're liking? Is that something that we think is a net positive for our society? So long we've had this open borders experiment, are things going better for us? They're going remarkably worse. And still, a lot of our courts have been bought off by the Soroses of the world. They just want to see the border open even more. All right, we'll switch gears when we come back. But scary stuff happening when you don't have a border all around the world. We'll be right back.

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0: Four Seasons in West End on Highway 211, 910-235-0606.
1: With the front stalled over the area, we'll keep increased chances for scattered showers and storms to start the week, and temperatures won't be quite as warm. Then we'll gradually warm up to the end of the week, and storms will become more isolated. Scattered showers and storms are possible mainly early tonight, and we'll stay mostly cloudy through Monday morning. Temperatures drop to the low 70s. We're mostly cloudy on Monday with highs reaching the mid-80s and chances for scattered showers and storms mainly after lunchtime. I'm meteorologist Grant Skinner in the NCN Weather Center.
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3: So, you know who's loving the Spanish invasion, the invasion of Ceuta, Spain, more than anyone else? Guys, what do you think in the booth? Does anyone know? It's Tony Fauci, big Tony Fauci. He's the guy who is having the worst week in the world, I would say, after getting not just embarrassed, but is someone who is going to be in legit legal jeopardy, considering all of the horrible things he did and all of the lies that he told and the fact that it got people literally killed and certainly ruined a lot of people's lives, and we're going to be feeling those repercussions for a long time. The fact of the matter is that he's getting his disastrous Senate hearing where he pled the fifth 111 times or whatever, even though he had previously announced he'd answer any questions at any time. He refused to talk at all. And the other thing that's been really fun is to see how many people are getting wrapped up into this stuff. One of the people who is getting the most humiliated is Chris Fredo Cuomo, one of the most insufferable people in all of America, especially American media, a guy who spoke to Fauci every single day during the pandemic. And I've been reminded, I can't believe I didn't bring this up at the time when I was playing Fredo clips earlier this week. It was on the tip of my brain, but I did not say it. Do you remember when CNN actually staged a fake COVID lockdown for Chris Cuomo, where he was doing a show from his basement and he had a quarantine down there and he made the show all about himself? And then he had come out and he was spotted out of his house and he was like picking a fight with some construction worker on the side of the road. And then he went back to his basement and did this cosplay where he was pretending that he was in lockdown when he'd already left and people had seen him around town. And we reported all this at Breitbart. And then we had a great one. This is where the Fredo stuff really got intense. He got confronted about this. And then he was clearly drunk or something, or at least buzzed at the time. He starts yelling at a guy, and he yells at him that calling him Fredo is the same as the N-word. He said that's like calling an Italian Fredo is the same as using the N-word, which was so delish because it's not, just for lack of a more dramatic way to put it, it's not the same as the N-word. It just isn't. I'm married to an Italian person, and I've got a whole Italian side of the family, and I asked every single one of them, do you consider calling someone Fredo the same as the N-word? And not one of them agreed with Fredo on that one. So that just cemented he'll always be Fredo Cuomo, who was the weak brother. That's right. That's who he is.
4: But I got from the right, call me Fredo. My name is Chris Cuomo. I'm an anchor on CNN. Fredo is from The Godfather.
3: Are you guys playing this?
4: He was that weak brother. They use it as an Italian aspersion. Any of you Italian? It's an insult to your people. It's an insult to your f***ing people. It's like the N-word for us. Wow. Is that a cool f***ing thing?
5: You're a much more reasonable guy in person than you seem to be on television.
4: Yeah, but
3: unbelievable. Is Daniel in the building? Because I want to get Daniel, who's our higher melanin content than I have, and also our show ombudsman. I want to get that fact checked, Daniel. Be our grok today and tell us, is Fredo the same as the N-word? Unbelievable. Just one of the, how do you even have the, if I did anything that stupid, I've done some stupid stuff. I've done a couple of pretty stupid things. But if I did anything that stupid, I don't know how I would show my face in public. And he's back on TV and people talk to him. So awesome. Fauci talked to him every single day. Let's play cut four, please, of Fredo.
6: Full transparency here. I know and respect Tony Fauci. He was good to me when I was sick. Today, yes, he looked like a man who has something to hide. And there were definitely mistakes made, and not just by him. And yes, the diaries present real questions about the lab and messaging and the vaccine. And yes, pleading the fifth just gives a bad impression.
3: All right, he's back. I'm into him now. It's great. It's great content. Look, it's good. He's right. And I've been waiting for more people to do that. People need to step up and say, I trusted this guy and he was wrong the whole time. He was lying to me the whole time. He's a hubristic, narcissistic, egomaniac, and he misled the whole country and led to me having to do a fake quarantine. All right. This is a fun one, though. This was him. This is Cuomo trying to shame. Let's just play the cut. Cut 9, please.
7: There was so much talk that they don't want you to take ivermectin. Ivermectin is the way to go. Take it. Joe Rogan got better from ivermectin. And by the way, I don't like what people did to Joe Rogan about ivermectin. I don't
8: you
7: like
8: it. You did it.
7: No.
8: Okay, yes, you did.
7: Find the clips.
8: Dude, find the clips. You shamed Joe Rogan.
7: Find the
8: you
7: clips.
8: You said he's taking horse dewormer. You and Don Lemon were chuckling at each other about it.
9: Drugs for animals and horse.
7: And people telling them to.
9: Oh, my God.
7: What person... You know, you talk about, like, you know, cancel culture and who to shame. Ivermectin, a dewormer, really?
9: They are shaming themselves.
7: That's what it is.
9: They're shaming themselves.
8: So you're taking a dewormer right now.
7: This is
8: you can't apologize for that.
7: This,
8: you weren't being clear that it was this. And you know that.
3: That was alleged comedian Dave Smith, who is mostly known as a guy who hates Israel and seems to hate the Jews and has never made a joke in his life. But that was pretty awesome. That was pretty awesome. He's one of those guys who brands himself comedian, and I've never heard him say any jokes, but he always pops up on my timeline when he's trashing Israel. But that was a great dunk by alleged comic Dave Smith. That was pretty good. And what's interesting is that I actually agree with Cuomo on ivermectin, or the Meckies, as I call them, because it is a dewormer. And where it's been most effective is in places like India and Bangladesh, where people have worms. And the worst thing for your immune system is to have worms. Just about. And if you have a strong immune system, that's the best fight against COVID. The best thing for to beat COVID is have a strong immune system. And if you got worms, you're gonna have a weak immune system. So that's why if you take ivermectin and you're in a place where there's a lot of worms, it's probably a good thing vis-a-vis COVID. But if you don't have worms, probably not gonna help you very much. So I actually agree with the original Cuomo on this. But the fact that he goes out there and he says, oh, we shouldn't have shamed people. And he was the shamer. It's so good. It's so good. We can never stop taking out media figures. It's not just about Fauci. He's old, but it's the media. That's what I'm trying to say here. All right. Let's switch some gears. Let's talk a little bit about socialist takeover of our country, which continues to dog establishment Democrats. Let's play cut 12. This is that pencil neck with the watermelon head. Adam Schiff, cut 12.
10: We've got a new poll out here at CNN tonight, which finds about just over a third, actually, of Democrats now identify as Democratic socialists. 59% of them, right? So 60% are younger than the age of 45. Are you on board with this? Do you see this as, you know, accept this, that this is where your party's going? And are you good with it?
11: Well, look, I think we're a big tent party. I think we should be a big tent party, and I would rather be in that big tent in the majority than be a smaller party that is stuck forever in the minority.
3: It's just amazing. They can't do it. They don't have the guts. They don't have the strength. They don't have the numbers to say that anyone who says that America deserved 9/11, anyone who wants open borders, anyone who wants to abolish the police, anyone who wants to have government-run grocery stores where we're seizing the means of production and we're going to be turning over the corporations eventually to the government instead of to the people, anyone who says that has no room in mainstream American politics. They can't say it. They can't say it because they know that that is all the power now resides with the socialist left. And it's not just socialists. Remember, they're open borders, anti-police, and they're anti-Jew. Here's Hassan Piker, the face of the Democrat Party, who dapped up Mandami, campaigns with Abdul El Sayed. Cut 14, please, guys.
12: Will you endorse the 2028 candidates if they are pro-Israel in a way that you don't like? If you ultimately are about defeating fascism in this country as you describe it, surely shouldn't you get on board with whoever the main candidate is?
13: Luckily, I don't think I'm going to have to make that calculation at all, because there is 0% chance that whoever the elected Democrat is that wins the primary will be pro-Israel in any way, shape, or form. You'll see.
3: I think he's totally right about this. He's totally right. He's called his shot. And there's so much blame to go around. I was thinking about this. I was looking at Forbes put out a list of the most successful, financially speaking, podcasters. And one of the, in the top 10 is all these former Obama guys, the Obama podcast bros, who have something called Pod Save America, which I used to listen to, but now it does not feel like the pulse of the Democrat Party. When it did, I would listen, but now it feels sort of irrelevant to me because they've been so outflanked. But they put people in charge who are very interested in enriching themselves of their party, but did not actually build coalitions around likable, charismatic candidates. All the charismatic candidates came from the hard left, from AOC to now we're seeing the rise of El Saeed, who's crushing his Michigan primary. We're seeing the rise of Hassan Piker. All of these people who are in the Mamdani wing of the party getting through their primaries. The establishment, the Obama world, failed. They failed. They did not. Obama was not able to pass on his legacy to worthy successors. Now, Obama was a horrific president, one of the worst of all time. We could spend show after show going into that. But in terms of a political machine, he built it and then never passed it to anyone. Hillary Clinton couldn't handle it, couldn't even beat Trump, who was a real estate guy at the time. And then Joe Biden won, sort of, and then governed terribly. And now who are they left with? They're left with guys who are going to call their shots and saying, we are not, there's no pro-Israel people in the party. You will not be nominated if you think that the one democracy in the Middle East, a place that has millions of Arabs in it who live there voluntarily, the people who are fonts of tech innovation, defense innovation, intelligence, a democracy, are very pro-gay, all of that stuff doesn't matter. They would rather have people who are Islamists in control, pro-Hamas in control of that country from the river to the sea. And that's the mainstream view of the Democrat Party. And he's going to be right about this. Whoever they nominate is going to be completely anti-Israel. Very, very relevant at this point in time. All right, I got one more cut I got to share. I got a lot more cuts, but I got to play Jasmine Crockett. This is who is a powerful person in the Democrat Party right now. Cut 15.
14: You need to talk to any and everybody about voting, because as they have the conversation about a monolith, no, we are not a monolith. But certain things apply to all of us. Number one, when they decided to go after, quote unquote, DEI, black women, the most educated demographic in this country, somehow ended up the most unemployed out of everyone. The way that they investigate the travesties that happen to us, okay, that pause. Is not.
3: So black women, believe it or not, are not the most educated demographic in the country. And in fact, Asian women are the most educated demographics in the country. So this is a statement of abject racism against Asians. She's canceling Asians. Do you guys remember when Mamdani did a map of New York? And I didn't bring it up on this show, but every other show brought it up. Mamdani did a map of New York, and he didn't include Lil Italy. Well, now she's just completely erasing the legacy of Asian women, the most educated demographic in the country. They are more than almost twice as likely to have degrees than black women. White women also have significantly higher education rates than black women. So she's a liar, but what else is new? 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
3: All right, big thank you to the team. Greg Evan, Sean McConnell, Roger Wicker Jr., Rick Locke, Garrett Schally, Matt Sibyl, Ricky Lopez, Misty Callahan, John Cassio, Daniel West, all do nice work for the show. Make it sound good, look good. Appreciate all of you. Don't forget that I got some podcasts coming out over the weekend. I do a deep dive in the media with Curtis Houck from Newsbusters, who does amazing work on X, the Everything app, and Newsbusters. And then I also speak to John Carney. We do all things economy. I break down the latest Trump tariffs with him. We get into the weeds on some of the economic data. And we also talk a lot about the economy of Hawaii, because he had a very interesting vacation checking in on things. In a nutshell, the vibe with the U.S. economy is way worse than the reality. The reality is we're doing a lot better than people feel. But that's a big thing, because we live in a democracy and there's political implications for people who don't feel good. And it's why there's a lot of flirtation with socialism right now. And that's one thing you see, is that a lot of the socialists are rising, and they're not going to be stopped by the Obama podcast bros. They're not going to be stopped by watermelon head Adam Schiff. Let me share with you some more socialist content amid this Dem civil war. This is the socialist Chris Rabb, who's running for Congress unopposed, so he's going to Congress. So we've been calling him the congressman-elect because he's already there. Play cut 16, guys.
25: I'd love to hear some of these dirty, nasty socialist policies that you're going to be pushing that made everybody vote for you. So that's kind of a important question.
0: Yeah. So I'm going to start with the last question first. Real big, scary, you know, anti-America stuff like universal health care, you know, Medicare, increasing the minimum wage to an actual living wage that includes domestic workers, agriculture workers, workers with disabilities, gig workers, and incarcerated workers, where in Pennsylvania, they earn 19 cents an hour for the same work folks do outside. And how are you going to, how are victims going to get their restitution from incarcerated folks if those folks on the inside who's supposed to pay them back are getting 19 cents an hour?
3: So you got that, guys? So we are, his platform involves prisoners get paid more so they can make money while they're being incarcerated, while they're being kept away from society because they're not trusted in regular society. So you, the taxpayers, are going to have to fund prisoners' work programs so that they're making more money. Now, I see a strained logic to it, I got to admit, but this is where their creativity is going. And the plan is one of their priorities will be making sure people who are being locked away, that they get more of your tax dollars to do work that they were going to do anyway, because it's kind of a privilege to be able to do work as opposed to, what's the alternative? Solitary confinement? Doing nothing? So, interesting. Interesting stuff. That's where they're at. More from the socialists. This is Abdul El-Sayed, who's running away with the Michigan primary at this point. We'll do more on this also next week as well. I've got some big thoughts on this race. But this is a guy whose family made $700,000 last year on his tax return. So I no word on whether or not he gave 90% of that away, which he could have if he's a real socialist. And his wife has properties, international properties around the world, just like any other socialist. He is now claiming, well, listen to the cut 13.
1: What would you say is the highest valued asset in your possession right now?
2: I don't know. Like, I don't sit here and think about it. And I'll just tell you that, like, people are going to pay attention to, like, just properties that literally my wife's family inherited and then put in their and all of their kids' names and then sold. And people are out here being like, oh, well. And I wonder why they're so focused on foreign properties with somebody with a name like mine.
3: Right. So this is where he's basically implying you're racist for asking about his foreign properties. That was 19, guys. Can we play 13?
4: Let's step back and ask why we lost in 2024. Too often we lost young people. We lost Arab and Muslim voters. I'm an Egyptian American. I'm a proud son of Africa, and I'm also proudly Arab and Muslim American. I think we have an opportunity to bring communities together to bring back the voters that too often we lost to win the future for our state, take back our state from Donald Trump.
3: Interesting. So he is, his parents were Egyptian migrants. So he is now claiming that he is a son of Africa. So there you go. He's now an African. He's got all sorts of foreign properties overseas. Mamdani supports reparations. We'll have to save this clip. He's an actual son of Africa from Uganda. And so now they just can't stop thinking of ways to spend money, but he's not donating extra. He's not giving away extra money. Maryland Governor Wes Moore now talking about reparations. It wasn't a full endorsement, but it's not a rejection of it. They can't stop thinking of ways to try to grow government, expand government, and try to crush a lot of America's founding principles and founding value system. That's the MO of the Democrats right now. That's where they're at. And it's going to be a sprint to the left and a sprint away from Israel as well, but a sprint to the left in the remaining weeks and months and the lead up to this primary and this midterm election. That's today's show. Go in peace to love and serve the Lord.
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31: News this hour from Town Hall, I'm John Scott. Aboard Air Force One, President Trump talked with the press about his decision to not hit Iran with more devastating strikes.
32: When I hear that, I say, do we want to go and be this severe? Now, there's a group of people that would like me to just do it. And there's another group of people that does not want me to do it.
31: So now talks to negotiate an end to the conflict reportedly begin this week. Meanwhile, the strikes on Gaza show no let-up.
33: Israeli strikes on Sunday have killed at least 8 Palestinians in Gaza. Israel struck a residential apartment in southern Gaza, killing 3 members of a family, one of which was a 4-year-old child. In Gaza City and central Gaza, Israeli strikes also killed several Palestinians. Palestinians have reported an increase in the scale of Israeli strikes across Gaza over the past few days. The latest Israeli strikes come after Israel's military killed at least 4 Palestinians in intense airstrikes on Gaza on Friday into Saturday. I'm Karen Chemas.
31: Key senators have unveiled a short-term spending bill to avoid a government shutdown. That bill unveiled would keep federal agencies funded past the midterm elections through December 11th. The Senate likely to vote on the measure before leaving Washington at the end of the week for its traditional August recess. An unusually intense heat dome bringing dangerous temperatures to parts of the West on Sunday, where about 45 million people are under heat alerts. Most of those people in portions of California, Nevada, and Arizona, although heat alerts stretch north to the Canadian border. Las Vegas recorded 115 degrees Fahrenheit on Saturday. Wildfires in eastern Washington state forcing the evacuation of 60,000 people in the Spokane area. There have been no deaths reported, however. More on these stories from townhall.com.
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2: Markets are getting profit updates this week from several big companies, along with the latest reports about the jobs market. Household products maker Clorox reports its latest financial results on Monday, with fast food giant McDonald's reporting its results on Tuesday. Their results and forecasts could help investors gain a clearer picture of household spending as people contend with lingering pressure from inflation. The most important update this week comes on Friday with the release of the monthly employment report for July. Damian Troisi, New York.
31: The Michigan Supreme Court ordering state regulators to reconsider a permit for a tunnel carrying an oil pipeline under the Great Lakes. The decision affects part of the 73-year-old Line 5 pipeline owned by Enbridge, which runs from Wisconsin to Ontario. Enbridge wants to bury that pipeline in a tunnel under the Straits of Mackinac. News at townhall.com. Some parents are suing social media.
3: The parents of four teenagers who died by suicide are suing Meta, TikTok, Snapchat, and YouTube. They claim the platforms caused years of escalating harms leading to their deaths. The lawsuit was filed in Delaware. The Social Media Victims Law Center represents the families from Texas, North Carolina, Minnesota, and Tennessee. The teens reportedly suffered from social media addiction, sleep deprivation, depression, and anxiety. The complaint alleges the companies knew they were causing harm. Keith Peters reporting.
31: In parts of the U.S. where venomous snakes are more common, training programs aim to protect pets from getting bitten. The American Society for the Prevention of Cruelty to Animals says up to 150,000 dogs are bitten by poisonous snakes each year. Steps include trimming back undergrowth and learning about snakes in your area. More on these stories at townhall.com.
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18: Overnight, we'll have chances for scattered showers and storms mainly early with mostly cloudy skies. Temperatures drop to the low 70s by Monday morning. We'll stay mostly cloudy throughout the day on Monday with highs reaching the mid-80s. We'll keep chances for showers and storms mainly after lunchtime. Then a few storms are possible early Monday night. Mostly cloudy skies overnight into Tuesday morning with temperatures dropping to around 70. We're back in the mid-80s on Tuesday with more showers and storms. I'm meteorologist Grant Skinner in the NCN Weather Center.
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20: Free speech. Western civilization. And delivering common sense for the American people. Ladies and gentlemen. Here's Scott Jennings.
21: Scott Jennings here. I'm away today, but you are in the capable hands of Mark Davis. Mark, take it away.
22: Well, thank you, sir. Look at that. Look at that, baby. The customized welcome on the Scott Jennings Show from the man himself. Well, it's very, very great to hear that, and I hope it's a good thing for you on this Friday that we get to spend some time together. I'm a pretty familiar fixture in the world of pretty well, also known as every show on this platform, Salem News Channel, Salem Radio Network, Mark Davis. My actual gig is Happy Morning Host at 6:60 a.m. The Answer, the radio station down the hall from where I'm sitting right now. But when I get to walk in here and sort of come up to the network suite and see what's going on in Salem News Channel, Salem Radio Network, whether it's Hugh Hewitt, a show that I'll do a couple of times next week, or you know, morning shows, Larry Elder, blah, blah, blah. I haven't done Larry O'Connor yet. Any time would be fine. I love Larry. Larry provides a quality lead-in to me and the local show that I do here in DFW. It's just my probably overly long way of telling you that here in the Salem universe, we know that it's a busy summer of hot topics and ever-breaking news stories, and we're here for you. We're here for you on radio. We're here for you on video on the Salem News Channel. We're just very, very glad to be in your company. And so as we get to enjoy a couple of hours of each other's company here on a Friday, we're going to do things in a way that I always tell people, whoever I'm filling in for, I feel very much like a guest in somebody else's house. So along the lines of what Scott does and what we all sort of do is commentary and clips and riffing off things that have happened in the news and things people have said and et cetera, et cetera. There is a habit in a few decades of doing this where I'm pretty fond of your phone calls. So we've set a little something up here where we've got an actual phone number where you can call me. And so as I bring stuff up about Fauci's very long, very bad week, about a couple of things that have happened in the Trump cabinet meeting at Camp David, which is just a visually glorious thing, and it's provided a lot of fascinating content. And as we talk about, and I'm here in Texas, I've known John Cornyn for decades. And I'll take you inside baseball a little bit and tell you what it's been like to cover that. This is a man who I've had a lot of respect for. Had is in the past tense. I still have active residual respect for everything he has done for my state and for the country, because it's a long list. But lately, the obstructionism, the TDS, the posturing, that he and equally outgoing Tom Tillis of North Carolina, just what's going on there. I got some theories. I'll bet you do, too. So guess what? Here's where we can share them. Because, oh, I got clips. I got news stories. I got hot, fresh headlines. But if you want to get in and say, hey, talk show guy, here's some things I'm thinking about, the news stories of the week or the midterms or what South Carolina is going to do. I've got some big thoughts about what I think South Carolinians are going to do. We're going to play that little game called What If I Were in South Carolina? And by the way, maybe you are. And if that's the case, we'd love to hear from you, because the whole Darlene Graham thing, it's lovely. She's a neat lady. She's a woman of accomplishment. Senator, no. Now, that's just me. This is what would I do. And this is not a slap at her, anything demeaning toward her. God bless her. My heart is just breaking for her, her family. I like her in every way imaginable. There's a long list of people I like that I don't necessarily know if I need them to be a six-year United States senator just yet. And that's Darlene to me. I am probably a Ralph Norman guy. Now, there are other folks running and appreciable conservatives with track records. But see, that is the thing. The key word is track record. And she has none. I mean, everybody who's lived life has a track record of doing things, saying things, believing in things. Trump had no track record in elected office, but we knew him like the back of our hands. We knew what we were. Did we know what we were getting? Did we really know? Let's revise and extend that remark. Well, no, in 2016, Trump was a known cultural commodity, economic commodity, pop culture commodity. He'd been in the news all the time for various things. We knew what his views were. Lord knows we knew what his views were. And I think we had a pretty decent certainty on what he believed and what he would do. With Darlene, we just don't. So without any shade thrown to her in the least, with nothing but love and support for her and the family, if I'm in South Carolina, that is a distinct no for her sudden desire to pivot from the sort of ceremonial, there'd be real votes, it's more than ceremonial, a brief and heartwarming snippet of service as the placeholder while the people of South Carolina figure out who the real senator is going to be. And then, you know, so that idea is banging around for about 10 minutes, and then all of a sudden, boom, hey, guess what? I want the whole 6 years. Oh, okay. Well, free country, she gets to do that. And if the people of South Carolina say, you know what, either because we just love Lindsey that much, and, you know, he would probably want us to do this, or the roughly 20 minutes everybody has to campaign, because here comes that election on August 11th, and she's able to make enough people say, yeah, that looks like a U.S. senator to me. Okay. It's not like I'm going to go, oh, it's going to be trouble. I don't know, but there's just too many question marks, so we could talk about that. So anyway, the key there being we can talk about stuff. Phone number is, you ready? Ready to go? 844-861-5537. That is 844-861-5537. So maybe even next segment, after I play a couple of things, say a few more things, we'll put a couple of folks from the actual listening and viewing audience right here on the show with me as I fill in for Scott Jennings. And that's 844-861-5537. Bottom of this hour, we're going to talk some economy with Dr. Peter Earle with the American Institute for Economic Research. We're going to talk about affordability. We're going to talk about oil prices. We're going to talk about tariffs. We're going to talk about how to get this economy better so that we can actually win the midterms. You know, stuff like that. All right, so 844-861-5537. Okay, Senator Cornyn and Tom Tillis. It's all about the nomination of Attorney General Todd Blanche. This is cut one. This is from CBS News. Cornyn on whether Trump should withdraw the nomination of Todd Blanche.
0: I don't know if it's just a negotiating technique on his part, but it doesn't really solve any problems because there's no guarantee he's going to have enough Republican votes in January to confirm him if he withdraws the nomination now. I think we just ought to sit down and try to solve the problem. That's what we've been trying to do at DOJ. And we thought we were really close until now the president has basically blown that up.
5: Just in terms of the president's post earlier today, I mean, do you think this is personal?
0: Oh, yeah. Oh, yeah. I mean, the president was treated badly when a IRS contractor released his personal tax returns. I mean, and the contractor's now in prison. So there was definitely a basis for the original lawsuit. But the problem is this settlement goes far beyond that and purports to provide future immunity from tax audits for all of the affiliated organizations for the president and his family.
22: So and you can either like or not like that, and that's fine. But this we got a minute? I think we do. Here's Senator Cornyn with an attorney general nominee he can really get excited about. This is cut eight. He was really thrilled to tell you about this wonderful guy, Merrick Garland, in 2021.
0: This morning I had a very good conversation with Judge Merrick Garland, who President Biden has nominated for attorney general. Judge Garland's extensive legal experience makes him well-suited to lead the Department of Justice. And I appreciated his commitment to keep politics out of the Justice Department. That is my number one criterion for who should be the next head of the Department of Justice.
22: Did you hear that? The wonderful thing about Merrick Garland is he was going to keep politics out of the Justice Department. How'd that work out for everybody?
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22: Look at there. We've crafted a bumper containing the phone number that we have put together for today's exercise. Mark Davis in for Scott Jennings today. Still common sense, and you're still the American people, so all's right with the world on this Friday. Early happy August. My gosh, wow. End of the traditional work week, end of the month. 844-861-5537. We're going to go to those phone lines here in just a second. They're with the competing.

0: people wonder, and Cornyn and Tillis and their bait wonder why these guys are despised by conservatives. You wonder why these guys get the scorn that is heaped upon them. Here in my state of Texas, Senator Cornyn told me to my face, to my ear, to my show, to my audience. I said, look, you're running a campaign, sir, that says, you know, 99% with Trump, and I'm, you know, Mr. MAGA, and thumbs up, and woo-hoo. Can we be comfortable you're going to be like that if you win? And after President Trump is gone, because he's gone in a couple of years, you're sticking around for six if you win, will you be as MAGA-friendly then as you are now? His one-word reply to me, absolutely. There is no universe in which that was true. So we here in Texas, we done good on the 26th of May. And Ken Paxton is going to be John Cornyn's successor. A little later on, I'll get into whether woke Opie James Tallarico has any shot at this, even though you may be seeing some ridiculous poll numbers that indicate that he does. All righty, listen, if we're going to do phones, let's roll across the ocean and go to Oahu. How about that? What day is it there? Oh, Oahu, Tampa, often mistaken for each other. Steve, Mark Davison for Scott Jennings. How are you, sir? Todd, hello. How are you, sir?
1: Awesome, Mark. Great to talk to you, buddy. Mark, 60 seconds. Hi. I'll be quick. By the way, it was you who filled in on Larry Elder's show, and I called in, and we got the big, beautiful bill across the finish line on that Friday. And
0: look at there. Look at the magic we can do together. What you got today?
1: Hey, fourth and goal at the one. I gave it to my big horse, Jim Brown. He got in the end zone. Way to go, baby. So, and let me just say this. Cornyn, you're out. You're a disgrace, okay? You guys are on. You guys, and including John Buffoon, you're on the George Soros Chinese payroll. You can't get the SAVE Act. No one wants to see you on this August break. No one wants to see you with fake Republican senators that we had to carry across the finish line to get you in there. The 16 senators that want to stay, those are the senators that we love. The rest of you, you're fired, as Donald was saying in The Apprentice. By the way, Mark, you're right on the money. No track record for Lindsey Graham's sister, okay? If you think Lindsey Graham died by accident, you're smoking something, okay? The guy was a pro-Israel, pro-America, pro-Trump, and no, she has no track record, so I hope South Carolina wakes up. And God bless Donald.
0: But right.
1: Donald, remember, when you were 40 years young, you would have bombed Iran and taken the oil. So toughen up and take the oil and then quit messing around and knock out their bridges and power plants. God bless you, Mark. Peace.
0: God bless you, Todd. Thank you. All right. Well, how does one follow that? One can try. Phone number is 844-861-5537. 844-861-5537. There are a couple of Trump news stories here before we roll into the bottom of the hour and come back out the other side and talk to Dr. Peter Earle about a few economic things. He's with the American Institute for Economic Research. The first thing you ought to know is that you're going to see a lot of video through the rest of today of the President Trump cabinet meeting at Camp David. And just like in the cabinet room at the White House, it's a big long table because it's a big crowded cabinet. And you know exactly what they did. They sat around and offered the president updates on things, and they also offered the president other things. Enormous, generous praise, lasting many paragraphs. And it absolutely had to drive the media folks. It's getting covered live on Fox and some other places. The reason he does that is in a media culture that tries to destroy him every day, every hour. If he's got a few minutes where the cabinet can speak well of him, kind of tips the pendulum back the other way, doesn't it? All righty, Mark Davison for Scott Jennings. It's Friday. Stay here.
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11: With the front stalled over the area, we'll keep increased chances for scattered showers and storms to start the week, and temperatures won't be quite as warm. Then we'll gradually warm up to the end of the week, and storms will become more isolated. Scattered showers and storms are possible mainly early tonight, and we'll stay mostly cloudy through Monday morning. Temperatures drop to the low 70s. We're mostly cloudy on Monday, with highs reaching the mid-80s, and chances for scattered showers and storms mainly after lunchtime. I'm meteorologist Grant Skinner in the NCN Weather Center.
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14: And I'm Mark Davis, filling in for Scott on this Friday. It is the 31st of July. Glad you are here. And I'm glad this gentleman is here. We are going to have a chat about some economic issues with a man who knows a lot about a lot, the Senior Director of Research and a Senior Research Fellow at the American Institute for Economic Research, AIER.org. I've been big fans of this group for a long time. Dr. Peter Earle is here. Welcome, sir. Happy Friday. How you doing? Did we lose the video there on Dr. Earle? Okay. Well, let me tell you what we have in store when we are able to crank back up with Dr. Earle. Because when you think about the things that are happening economically, and you think about all the drama that is front-loaded into these midterms with regard to how the economy needs to be going better, which is certainly true, what you have is a situation where a lot of things that are in the control of politicians and a lot of things that are not in control of politicians, they kind of run into each other. And it is undeniably and always and perpetually true that whoever is president gets credit when an economy is going well, and whoever is president gets blame when an economy is having trouble. Now, sometimes a president can do things, in the Jimmy Carter example, that are harmful to an economy, and he is properly blamed. Let's go chronologically after that and get 8 years of Reagan, where he is properly credited for doing things that a president can do to help an economy. But in order to understand what a president can do to help an economy, the best thing a president, a Congress, the best thing government can do is get out of the way. So many people spend so much time talking about what government can do, what policies government can have, health care. The best thing government can do with regard to health care is get out of the way and let free markets have more of a say. Are there reforms that the insurance industry would be smart to undertake? Of course there are. But the notion that our elected representatives, either in the House or in the Senate or in the White House itself, have some set of magic wands that they can wave to somehow make our health care situation better. The notion that there's something magical that government can do, that a president can do, that Congress can do to make the economy better. The reason Reagan was great on the economy, the best thing President Bush did for the economy, the best things that President Trump has done for the economy. What do they all involve? If you make a list of those of the policies, they all involve government having a lighter touch. They all involve government doing less, taxing us less, regulating us less, getting its nose out of everybody's business and everybody's liberty. Because in a supposedly free country with a supposedly free people, if we really do have the ability to get out there and have careers and have businesses and do the various things that we are tasked with doing for our families, for our neighborhoods, for our communities, and for our country, and government does stay out of the way, magical and wonderful things happen in the free market. The free market, and it's funny because libertarians are an interesting lot. They're all in for weed legalization, which is bad. They're probably not as vigilant about protecting the unborn as people should be, so that's not good. But on economic issues, taxation, constitutional liberties, how the open and free economic marketplace should work, the libertarian perspective has always been spot on. And it has to do with the motivation of the public and providers of goods and services. This is kind of Econ 101, but apparently we are in dire, dire need of it. So here's a small dosage of it. If you go to the store today, if you go to the grocery store, and you're shopping for tomatoes, the tomatoes are there, and you'd like to buy them, the store would like to sell them, and absolutely everybody in this equation, including the farmer who brought the tomatoes to the store, what is the guiding motivation for everybody? Is it altruism? Is it charity? Is it all of which are good, by the way? No. In that unique moment, in that singular and unique moment of economic activity and interaction, the absolute driving factor is self-interest. If I go to the store looking for tomatoes, I want those tomatoes. If the store has those tomatoes in the produce section, they really want to sell those tomatoes. The farmer who brought the tomatoes to the store, or to the distribution center that brought them to the store, ain't nobody sitting there thinking, hey, I'm doing this for the other guy. I'm doing this because I really want that store to be successful, and I really want Mark Davis to have those tomatoes for his salad on Friday night. They don't care. They don't care about that. They care about their own self-interest. And not only is that not greed or not a sin, but because I'm not suggesting narcissism or disregarding the views of anybody else. I'm talking about the notion of, and I'm going to run this by Dr. Earl here in a second, who I understand is back with us. It is in that grocery store example. It is pure self-interest that drives the store to stock the tomatoes, that drives me to want to go buy the tomatoes, and ain't nobody trying to be kind or beneficent to anybody. They have tomatoes to sell. I have tomatoes I want to buy. Government is not needed in any realm of those kinds of that type of equilibrium, large or small. So that is the great, great value of the free market, the literally genuinely free market. Dr. Earl, have you got me? Are we hooked up here, sir?
15: I can see you. I can hear you.
14: Very good. Thank you. Let me run that by you, because when we lost the connection, I went off on a bit of a libertarian rant that the best kind of, and I want to run this by you with all your experience in economics and in markets, sure, that as all of our headlines are filled with what can government do, what can the president do, what can Congress do, and there's a list of things, of policies that are good, my favorite category of things for a healthier government and a healthier public is for government to have a lighter touch, regulate us less, tax us less, get their nose out of our lives, because the free market has an amazing ability to repair itself. How am I doing?
15: Absolutely. If you look at through history, any time when we've had great growth over the years, it's all been accomplished by entrepreneurs and by business managers with incentives to put capital to work. The other thing about that is that when they fail, they don't drag down half the economy with them. They don't require any sort of bailouts or whatever from our tax money. What we don't have in the free market, at least if it's a reasonably and truly free market, is we don't have the subsidizing of failure by taxpayers and private profit. We want businesses to be started. I want more trillionaires, but I also want the thousands and tens of thousands who will fail on their way to that goal having to bear that cost themselves.
14: Describe, I was fascinated by a term you used about a minute ago. What in what ways do we subsidize failure?
15: Oh, I mean, everything from bailing out banks when there are huge problems, from offering things like insurance on things that either private businesses should insure or shouldn't be insured. There's so many categories today that you could hardly list them all. But anytime the government reaches out and protects people from the consequences of their own actions, which includes failure in business, that is essentially subsidizing. And it's not just like it's subsidizing from someone else's pocket. If one businessman wants to guarantee another, I'm fine with that. If I decide I want to back someone and they fail, that's on me. But when it's coming out of my taxpayer pockets and all the taxpayers' pockets to subsidize businesses, that's a problem.
14: So not so many years ago, this is a fantastic road you've set us down. And if it's okay, well, with this segment, we got about 3 minutes left. I'd love to make up for lost time and keep you over and talk to you a little bit in the next segment. Does that mean when we had car companies, for huge companies, GM and Ford and all these car companies teetering on the brink of disaster. And the big question given to us is, well, what are we going to allow them to fail? And I didn't cherish the notion of automakers losing jobs because the company went under. Not at all. But the market delivers harsh decisions sometimes and harsh rulings. And there's lessons to be learned in failure. Too big to fail was a big deal, a big almost hashtag at the time. So should we generally, since workers' fates hang in the balance, I know, but if a big company is about to fail, should we just let it because the greater good lies down the road?
15: Absolutely. And I'll give you a personal story. On Wall Street for 21 years, I was working at a fund during the 2008 crisis. And I'll tell you what, people think that Wall Streeters are like this big group who want to aggregate to themselves. We were absolutely enamored with the idea of a bunch of big banks disappearing and sort of starting from scratch. New banks, new relationships, all that sort of thing. Of course, they were rescued. But there's another thing here I need to mention. You know, you mentioned car companies, and that's an important example for another reason. The argument would be made, well, there's only three car companies. Well, how come there aren't more? One of the reasons why is that regulatory barriers and all sorts of other ways of hampering the market have kept there from being a number of car companies. You know, why are there only, say, 13 huge banks and they've been around for over 100 years? Oftentimes, the very same regulations that is said to, protect consumers and all that, and it may do some of that, actually creates barriers to new entrepreneurs coming into a business. So there's a whole bunch of levels of this. But yes, I would say absolutely. It'll be unfortunate, but the more we interfere with the market working, the more we're promising, the more we're guaranteeing that there will be future bailouts, there'll be less companies, there'll be more unemployment in the future. Best to get it over with, tear the Band-Aid off quickly, and let the economy go on with what it does.
14: Then 60 seconds, then we'll continue in the next break. How does this make you feel about antitrust things, about monopolies, so to speak, monopolies? If Microsoft has a huge part of the market, is it because they deserve it? Should we try to bust up these dominant companies just in order to spread things around for some benevolent reason?
15: So, of course, dominance is not monopoly. But even with the idea of a monopoly, in a truly free market, monopoly is impossible without one element. And that one element is government creating barriers to protect them, right? A lot of companies are built on things like patents and things like that, where they say, oh, if we don't innovate, we're not guaranteed profit, we won't do it. If you have a truly free market, it is impossible to hold that top position, let alone alone, for any significant period of time. Impossible.
14: Okay, my bar was set high. This is even better than I thought it would be. More in a moment with Dr. Peter Earle. I want to ask him about affordability. I want to talk a little bit about oil and gas and the whole, and just how we position ourselves in the midterms for the economy to be doing well enough. I know not all economic things are political and vice versa, but some things are. Mark Davison for Scott, Dr. Earle and I, back in a moment. Stick around.
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13: This is the Scott Jennings Show.
14: Yes, it is. Mark Davis filling in for Scott on this Friday, the 31st day of July. And we are spending quality time with a quality gentleman, Dr. Peter Earle at the American Institute for Economic Research. And in these last few minutes, let's go straight to today's headlines, good doctor, and talk a little bit about the word du jour. Affordability. Of course, affordability is a real issue. President Trump, I think, has gone after this to a degree because he senses that we've suddenly discovered affordability now that people can blame him for it. And the media culture didn't notice as much when things were expensive under Biden. How fair or unfair is it that when an economy is good, the incumbent president gets praise? When the economy is struggling, the incumbent president gets torched?
15: Unfair because economics acts in lags, which means when a policy is undertaken, it can take anywhere. And this depends upon whether we're talking about monetary policy, fiscal policy, regulatory policy. It can take anywhere from months to years for those effects to be seen. So depending on where they are in their term, oftentimes great policies can wind up landing in the next administration, that sort of thing. So it's very, very difficult to figure out, which is another reason why we like letting the market do what it does, because the market tends to be the most responsive. To what's happening in prices and that sort of thing.
14: This is so opportune because there's something I've said for a long time, and I think you've given me quality ammunition for this. President Clinton won re-election in 1996 because we had relative peace and relative prosperity. I was doing talk shows at the time, hard though that may be to believe, and I actually floated to people the belief that while Bill Clinton had not done anything to single-handedly wreck the economy, that in the mid-90s, we were enjoying the second decade of a boom brought in by Reaganomics. Did I have a leg to stand on then or now?
15: So many of those policies did wind up being good for the economy. There are a lot of it's very, very difficult to attribute one cause to anything, especially in economics. People want economics to seem like physics. It's not. It's a social science. It's very complicated. I mean, I would say everything from the lag of certain Reagan administration policies to some early Clinton policies to things like the fact that we had, you know, a Congress and an executive branch that were willing to negotiate things. We also, by the way, we already saw it in dot-com stocks starting in maybe 96 or 97, 30 years ago when my career in finance began. But we did have the beginnings of some really great productivity, a real great productivity boom. So any number of factors contributed to that. To give one person, especially one person in Washington, D.C. or whatever, the credit is an oversimplification. It's good for sound bites, but it has no bearing on economic reality.
14: Last thing, and I'm so grateful for our time today. What is a conservative to do with tariffs? A Trump-supporting conservative, an America First kind of person, but making the observation in this sort of discussion of the laissez-faire world of economics that you and I seem to both embrace, tariffs are a government thing that government does to bring about a certain result. So where does that leave you on the fascinating talking sport of tariffs?
15: My personal view is that tariffs are an interference with trade. I understand that some governments use them to sort of give their industries or their workers a leg up. I mean, this country has saw some explosive growth through letting the principle of comparative advantage work, where we bought things from China, we sold things to China. You know, a trade deficit doesn't mean we're losing. Viewing trade as a game where there's a winner and a loser is a pretty bad approach. So I am generally against tariffs. I understand that there are arguments for it. The only one of the arguments that ever resonates with me would be some of the arguments about national security. But even there, you know, I mean, I think it's better to have a strong country because of our economy and trade with others. But, you know, some of that sort of thought is not in vogue right now. So, you know, I'm forced to deal with the news and the decisions as they're made. Were I king for a day, things might change.
14: bonus final question, about 60 seconds. I heard you earlier say, I want more billionaires. I do, too. I want everybody to do better. Is it just mathematically and economically illiterate to say that the presence of wealth somehow exacts a negative effect on those further down the chain?
15: That is probably the most pernicious myth out there today. It's not a fixed price pie. The pie grows. You know, I mean, the average American now, the average American, anybody you could find, is wealthier in terms of their quality of living than a billionaire or the equivalent of a billionaire would have been in 1900, right? The rising tide lifts all boats, some quicker than others, and it's not a fixed size pie.
14: Thank you. So Dr. Peter Earle is over at the American Institute for Economic Research. Check them out. Check him out. Anything he writes, he does a lot of writing, a lot of thinking. Thanks so much for your time today. Just a real gift from you. Thank you, sir. Dr. Peter Earle. All righty. Mark Abelson for Scott Jennings. Let's see what we got going on in the next hour. Some politics, some AI talk. Always got to figure out some AI talk. Be right back. Stay here.
13: Common sense for the American people. This is the Scott Jennings Show.
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28: News this hour from Town Hall. I'm Jason Walker. President Trump deciding to hold off on ordering new strikes against Iran following discussions with Gulf allies. He says he had planned a major attack but opted for diplomacy after receiving input from the leaders of Qatar, Saudi Arabia, and the UAE. In the meantime, aboard Air Force One, the president says it is far better to handle things diplomatically.
29: Would I rather make a deal? I'm not looking to kill people. Because people die, a lot of people die, and we don't want that. So they asked us, Iran specifically, but the other three said we really... I asked Saudi Arabia, the king. I said, the crown prince, I said, what would you rather do? Would you rather have us do this or not? They said, we would much prefer a deal.
28: In the meantime, a growing number of military analysts now predicting the Iranian regime is on the path to extinction. Here's Bernie Bennett.
30: Those experts believe President Trump's airstrikes, blockades, and sanctions have severely weakened Iran's regime, reducing its military capabilities from a regional threat to a manageable nuisance amid internal fractures and economic collapse. Power outages, fuel shortages, hyperinflation, and protests signal the regime's impending doom, with failed attacks on U.S. forces and allies underscoring its desperation. Bernie Bennett reporting.
28: Moscow officials describing a bomb attack on a restaurant in the city as a brutal terrorist act. They do not know at this time who is responsible. On Capitol Hill, the Senate unveiling a short-term spending bill to avoid a government shutdown during the middle of the campaign season. That measure would keep federal agencies funded past the midterms through the 11th of December. Senate likely to vote on a measure before leaving Washington at the end of the week for its annual August recess. More on these stories, townhall.com.
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28: New study says artificial intelligence could fuel America's next great economic boom.
4: Economists Stephen Moore and Neil Chilson say AI has the potential to lower costs, boost productivity, and speed production across industries ranging from manufacturing to healthcare. In a new report, they compare AI's promise to past technological revolutions that increased output while creating new jobs. The authors warn that excessive taxes and regulations could slow innovation and give competitors like China an advantage in the global AI race. Ron Taylor reporting.
28: Trump administration wants to make sure the Mexican train crews hauling freight just over the border can understand key safety information in English, and the common practice of using foreign crews to cross into America does not threaten U.S. jobs. Two major rail unions have praised that proposed rule. Those railroads have said they are committed to operating safely. Breaking news and analysis, townhall.com. Couple of new questions are being raised about a Texas Senate candidate's residency history.
5: Democratic Senate candidate James Tallarico is under fire for allegedly violating Texas election law by registering to vote and launching a previous House campaign using his mother's Austin address where he did not live. Texas requires candidates to reside in their district for a full year before running. Rival Ken Paxton has accused Tallarico of election fraud, noting that Tallarico has long opposed voter ID and other election integrity measures. Willie Nelson, Los Angeles.
28: Ohio Representative Marcy Kaptur being treated for injuries following a car wreck in Toledo. Her office says Kaptur looks forward to returning to a full schedule, hopefully very soon. Flight attendants with WestJet, Canada's second largest airline, have gone on strike now over pay disputes. Canadian Union of Public Employees says 4,400 workers are off the job. More on these stories, townhall.com.
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7: Overnight, we'll have chances for scattered showers and storms mainly early with mostly cloudy skies. Temperatures drop to the low 70s by Monday morning. We'll stay mostly cloudy throughout the day on Monday with highs reaching the mid-80s. We'll keep chances for showers and storms mainly after lunchtime. Then a few storms are possible early Monday night. Mostly cloudy skies overnight into Tuesday morning with temperatures dropping to around 70. We're back in the mid-80s on Tuesday with more showers and storms. I'm meteorologist Grant Skinner in the NCN Weather Center.
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6: With the front stalled over the area, we'll keep increased chances for scattered showers and storms to start the week, and temperatures won't be quite as warm. Then we'll gradually warm up through the end of the week, and storms will become more isolated. Scattered showers and storms are possible mainly early tonight, and will stay mostly cloudy through Monday morning. Temperatures drop to the low 70s. We're mostly cloudy on Monday, with highs reaching the mid-80s, and chances for scattered showers and storms mainly after lunchtime. I'm meteorologist Grant Skinner in the NCN Weather Center.

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10: With the front stalled over the area, we'll keep increased chances for scattered showers and storms to start the week, and temperatures won't be quite as warm. Then we'll gradually warm up to the end of the week, and storms will become more isolated. Scattered showers and storms are possible mainly early tonight, and we'll stay mostly cloudy through Monday morning. Temperatures drop to the low 70s. We're mostly cloudy on Monday with highs reaching the mid-80s, and chances for scattered showers and storms mainly after lunchtime. I'm meteorologist Grant Skinner in the NCN Weather Center.

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5: News this hour from Town Hall. I'm Jason Walker. Key senators unveiling a short-term spending bill. Here's John Scott.
6: The bill would avoid a government shutdown during the middle of the campaign season. This bill would keep federal agencies funded past the midterm elections through December 11th. The Senate is likely to vote on the measure before leaving Washington at the end of the week for its traditional August recess. Many lawmakers want to spend the coming weeks shoring up their re-election prospects rather than working in the nation's capital. By extending government funding now, lawmakers can use the ensuing months to work out their differences on funding for the full year. John Scott reporting.
5: A veteran Democratic strategist sounding the alarm over New York City's rising socialist movement. Here's correspondent Ken Lorman.
7: Mark Penn, who advised former President Bill Clinton, is warning that New York City Mayor Zoran Mamdani's proposed property tax plan could hit more homeowners than advertised. Penn says the tax would apply to nearly a million residential properties based on city valuations, potentially driving down property values and sparking widespread legal challenges. Critics argue the proposal reflects a broader shift toward democratic socialism within the party and could discourage investment in the nation's largest city. Ken Lorman reporting.
5: President Trump has decided to hold off on ordering new strikes against Iran. That follows discussions with Gulf allies, Qatar, Saudi Arabia, and United Arab Emirates. A growing number of military analysts, meanwhile, now predicting the Iranian regime is on a path to extinction. Those experts believe President Trump's airstrikes, blockades, and sanctions severely weakening Iran's regime, reducing the military capabilities from a regional threat to manageable nuisance. More on these stories, townhall.com.
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5: The governor of Maryland says he's concerned that President Trump might use his federal power to influence the midterms.
9: Maryland Democratic Governor Wes Moore says he's very concerned that President Donald Trump will use the power of the federal government to stop the November midterm elections in an attempt to keep the Republican Party's grip on power. Moore, who becomes chair of the National Governors Association, says there's a role for the NGA to ensure that states are able to oversee elections as designed by the U.S. Constitution, as Trump tries to restrict voting by mail, obtain voter information from states, and might even try deploying federal troops or agents to polling places. I'm Donna Water.
5: Trump administration wants to make sure the Mexican train crews hauling freight just over the border can understand key safety information in English, and that's the common practice of using foreign crews to cross into America so it doesn't affect U.S. jobs. Breaking news and analysis, Town Hall. Well, there's ongoing turmoil and a lot of problems apparently now for world leaders in soccer. European soccer body declares no confidence in FIFA president Gianni Infantino and vows accountability for a failed World Cup equity plan. Here's Karen Chamis.
10: The European soccer body said that no option should be off the table, as it will pursue a full review of his now abandoned plan to sell stakes of the World Cup to private equity investors. Infantino was forced to scrap the plan early Saturday after his senior advisor, who sat on a White House panel, resigned, and Asia's soccer body joined Europe and North America in opposing it. Speaking a day earlier, UEFA Vice President Laura McAllister said Infantino's plan would have taken the spirit of soccer out of the game.
11: You have private equity. Their first responsibility is to the shareholders.
10: I'm Karen Chemas.
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13: Overnight, we'll have chances for scattered showers and storms mainly early with mostly cloudy skies. Temperatures drop to the low 70s by Monday morning. We'll stay mostly cloudy throughout the day on Monday with highs reaching the mid-80s. We'll keep chances for showers and storms mainly after lunchtime. Then a few storms are possible early Monday night. Mostly cloudy skies overnight into Tuesday morning with temperatures dropping to around 70. We're back in the mid-80s on Tuesday with more showers and storms. I'm meteorologist Grant Skinner in the NCN Weather Center.
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10: With the front stalled over the area, we'll keep increased chances for scattered showers and storms to start the week, and temperatures won't be quite as warm. Then we'll gradually warm up to the end of the week, and storms will become more isolated. Scattered showers and storms are possible mainly early tonight, and we'll stay mostly cloudy through Monday morning. Temperatures drop to the low 70s. We're mostly cloudy on Monday with highs reaching the mid-80s, and chances for scattered showers and storms mainly after lunchtime. I'm meteorologist Grant Skinner in the NCN Weather Center.
11: 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Jeanette Parsadanian from Burbank, California, with the song, I Love You for Who You Are.

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3: News this hour from Town Hall. I'm Jason Walker. President Trump has decided to hold off on ordering new U.S. strikes on Iran despite earlier plans for a huge military action.
4: We had an attack that would be the biggest attack since World War II, and it would have been disastrous for them. And they didn't want us to do it. And frankly, Saudi Arabia didn't want it either. They thought that the deal is imminent. The deal is imminent, having to do with the Hormuz Strait and also the denuklearization of Iran.
3: K.T. McFarland, former Deputy National Security Advisor to President Trump, telling the Salem Radio Network, Iran only comes to the table to negotiate after we hit them really hard.
5: It's our turn now. They hit us, we hit them. But if you try to take a step back from the immediate what happened today, what's going to happen tomorrow, and look at the bigger picture of it, what has happened? Every time oil gets about $100 a barrel, we somehow get a ceasefire. One way or another, we get a ceasefire. And that's great, because it brings the price of oil right back down to about $80 a barrel. The stock market rallies. And then, slowly but surely, Iran or something goes wrong, and there's another attack, and then we're back on the fighting thing, and then the oil goes back to $100. And then there's another ceasefire, and then it goes back to 80. So yeah. Wash, rinse, repeat.
3: Sayatah grappling with the aftermath of a massive migrant surge over the weekend. Most of the 60,000 migrants who entered the Spanish exclave have now returned to Morocco. But the crisis has reignited Europe's immigration debate. Spanish authorities say at least 72 migrants died during that event. A plane carrying European tourists has gone down in a field in Peru, killing all 13 people on board, some from Spain, others from Germany. SRN News.
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3: Ukrainian President Volodymyr Zelensky pitching President Trump and other American officials on helping Ukraine win permission from tech titan Elon Musk to use his Starlink satellite communication system to guide strikes inside Russia. Here's John Scott.
7: The push for expanded use of Starlink comes as Zelensky looks for alternate ways to mitigate the need for U.S. Patriot air defense systems to thwart the steady barrage of Russian missile and drone attacks on Ukrainian territory. The interceptors are in shorter supply as the U.S. and Israeli war against Iran continues to rage. Zelensky reportedly made the request directly to Mr. Trump at an Oval Office meeting this week during his whirlwind trip to Washington. He also told lawmakers later on Capitol Hill that he wanted Starlink to help with targeting inside Russia. John Scott reporting.
3: But officials say anything goes yet with Elon Musk. Breaking news and analysis, townhall.com. All 10 climbers swept away by an avalanche in Pakistan have now been confirmed dead. We have more on the story from correspondent Donna Warder.
8: The world has lost one of mountaineering's greatest climbers. That's what high-altitude adventure company Elite Exped is saying about renowned British Nepali climber Nirmal Purja, who was leading an expedition on Pakistan's Broad Peak when he and nine other climbers and his group were swept away and killed by an avalanche on Thursday. Purja is known for climbing the world's 14 highest peaks in a record 189 days in 2019. I'm Donna Warder.
3: First Republican woman from Texas to be elected to the U.S. House of Representatives and who served for nearly three decades, Kate Granger was 83. She was the first woman ever elected mayor of Fort Worth and the first Republican woman to chair a powerful committee. More on these stories, townhall.com.
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10: Overnight, we'll have chances for scattered showers and storms mainly early with mostly cloudy skies. Temperatures drop to the low 70s by Monday morning. We'll stay mostly cloudy throughout the day on Monday with highs reaching the mid-80s. We'll keep chances for showers and storms mainly after lunchtime. Then a few storms are possible early Monday night. Mostly cloudy skies overnight into Tuesday morning with temperatures dropping to around 70. We're back in the mid-80s on Tuesday with more showers and storms. I'm meteorologist Grant Skinner in the NCN Weather Center.
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5: With the front stalled over the area, we'll keep increased chances for scattered showers and storms to start the week, and temperatures won't be quite as warm. Then we'll gradually warm up to the end of the week, and storms will become more isolated. Scattered showers and storms are possible mainly early tonight, and will stay mostly cloudy through Monday morning. Temperatures drop to the low 70s. We're mostly cloudy on Monday, with highs reaching the mid-80s, and chances for scattered showers and storms mainly after lunchtime. I'm meteorologist Grant Skinner in the NCN Weather Center.
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0: WEEB. 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
3: News
0: Aberdeen.
3: This hour from Town Hall, I'm Jason Walker. President Trump has decided to hold off ordering new strikes against Iran following discussions with Gulf allies, Qatar, Saudi Arabia, and United Arab Emirates. In the meantime, on Air Force One Sunday, the president says it is far better to handle things diplomatically.
4: Would I rather make a deal? I'm not looking to kill people. Because people die, a lot of people die, and we don't want that. So they asked us, Iran specifically, but the other three said we really... I asked Saudi Arabia, the king. They said the crown prince... What would you rather do? Would you rather have us do this or not? They said we would much prefer a deal.
3: In the meantime, a growing number of military analysts now predict the Iranian regime is on a path to extinction. Here's correspondent Bernie Bennett with that story.
5: Those experts believe President Trump's airstrikes, blockades, and sanctions have severely weakened Iran's regime, reducing its military capabilities from a regional threat to a manageable nuisance amid internal fractures and economic collapse. Power outages, fuel shortages, hyperinflation, and protests signal the regime's impending doom, with failed attacks on U.S. forces and allies underscoring its desperation. Bernie Bennett reporting.
3: Israel sharing very serious security concerns with the White House about a proposed disarmament deal with Hamas. Israel says it believes Hamas is focused on rebuilding its military rather than demilitarizing. Israeli military says it will not withdraw from Gaza until Hamas disarms. Senators have unveiled a short-term spending bill to avoid a government shutdown. The measure will keep federal agencies funded past the midterm elections through December 11th. Senate likely to get that vote on the measure sometime this week. More on these stories, townhall.com.
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3: A new study says artificial intelligence could fuel America's next great economic boom.
9: Economists Stephen Moore and Neil Chilson say AI has the potential to lower costs, boost productivity, and speed production across industries ranging from manufacturing to healthcare. In a new report, they compare AI's promise to past technological revolutions that increased output while creating new jobs. The authors warn that excessive taxes and regulations could slow innovation and give competitors like China an advantage in the global AI race. Ron Taylor reporting.
3: Trump administration wants to make sure the Mexican train crews hauling freight just over the border can understand key safety information in English, and the common practice of using foreign crews to cross into America does not threaten American jobs. Two major rail unions have solidly praised that proposed rule. Breaking news and analysis, townhall.com. New questions being raised about a Texas Senate candidate's residency history.
10: Democratic Senate candidate James Tallarico is under fire for allegedly violating Texas election law by registering to vote and launching a previous House campaign using his mother's Austin address where he did not live. Texas requires candidates to reside in their district for a full year before running. Rival Ken Paxton has accused Tallarico of election fraud, noting that Tallarico has long opposed voter ID and other election integrity measures. Willie Nelson, Los Angeles.
3: Flight attendants for WestJet, Canada's second largest airline, now on strike over pay disputes. Canadian Union of Public Employees says more than 4,000 workers off the job. Michigan has now joined Minnesota in reporting cyber attacks on water systems, but officials say they're operating safely. Source of the attacks being investigated, but they came amid warnings that it might be from Iran. More on these stories, townhall.com.
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12: Overnight, we'll have chances for scattered showers and storms mainly early with mostly cloudy skies. Temperatures drop to the low 70s by Monday morning. We'll stay mostly cloudy throughout the day on Monday with highs reaching the mid-80s. We'll keep chances for showers and storms mainly after lunchtime. Then a few storms are possible early Monday night. Mostly cloudy skies overnight into Tuesday morning with temperatures dropping to around 70. We're back in the mid-80s on Tuesday with more showers and storms. I'm meteorologist Grant Skinner in the NCN Weather Center.
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3: With the front stalled over the area, we'll keep increased chances for scattered showers and storms to start the week, and temperatures won't be quite as warm. Then we'll gradually warm up to the end of the week, and storms will become more isolated. Scattered showers and storms are possible mainly early tonight, and will stay mostly cloudy through Monday morning. Temperatures drop to the low 70s. We're mostly cloudy on Monday, with highs reaching the mid-80s, and chances for scattered showers and storms mainly after lunchtime. I'm meteorologist Grant Skinner in the NCN Weather Center.
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0: WEEB. 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
4: News this hour from Town Hall. I'm Jason Walker. Senate has a short-term spending bill to avoid a government shutdown. The deal would keep federal agencies funded past the midterms and run through December 11th. Senate likely to vote on the measure before leaving for their August recess. After receiving input from several Middle Eastern allies, well, President Trump says he will not be pursuing any strikes against Iran just yet.
5: There's a deal on Hormuz, and then there will be a deal on the nuclear, or you might call it the denuclearization of Iran. I call it the denuclearization of Iran.
4: An attack on a rally in Pakistan.
6: At least 14 people have been killed by a suicide bomber at an anti-militant rally in Pakistan. The attack on Sunday took place in Kabul, a town in the Swat Valley in Pakistan's northwest, where demonstrators had gathered near a police station. They were chanting anti-militant slogans and demanding peace, according to officials. Pakistan's President Asif Ali Zardari and Prime Minister Shehbaz Sharif condemned the bombing, expressing deep sorrow over the loss of life. I'm Karen Shamas.
4: Congressional Budget Office analysts are confirming Republican complaints about Democrats' prescription drug pricing plan.
7: House Committee Chairman Jody Arrington, Brett Guthrie, and Jason Smith say a new CBO analysis shows the Medicare drug pricing provisions in former President Biden's so-called Inflation Reduction Act failed to generate promised savings. Republicans point to CBO findings that Medicare Part D costs rose sharply, contributing to an estimated $700 billion increase in projected deficit spending.
4: That is Ken Lohrman, and GOP leaders say the policy raised costs, reduced plan choices for seniors, and left taxpayers footing the bill. More on these stories, townhall.com.
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4: White House not backing down from a pair of GOP lawmakers.
10: President Donald Trump says on Truth Social that he's keeping acting Attorney General Todd Blanche in his current role, and that if Republican Senators John Cornyn of Texas and Tom Tillis of North Carolina don't back him, Trump will press ahead on a $1.8 billion anti-weaponization fund to compensate people who feel mistreated by the criminal justice system during the Obama and Biden administrations. Trump on Friday had pronounced the fund dead, but the administration needs Cornyn and Tillis' votes to confirm Blanche. Donna Warder, Washington.
4: Kansas voters Tuesday will be deciding whether to elect state Supreme Court justices rather than have the governor appoint them. Supporters call it a pro-democracy change. They're hoping the elections move the court more conservatively. Critics point out they say, well, it would make the court more partisan and less independent. Breaking news and analysis, townhall.com. In California, a high-profile election security measure heading now to the polls. Willie Nelson reports.
11: A California voter ID initiative known as Prop 39 has qualified for the 2026 ballot after gathering more than 1 million signatures. It would require government-issued ID for in-person voting and the last four digits of an ID for mail ballots. Democratic Attorney General Rob Bonta rewrote the official ballot title in language opponents call misleading, and proponents have sued claiming he violated election law. Willie Nelson, Los Angeles.
4: Michigan joining Minnesota in reporting cyber attacks on water systems, but officials say they're operating safely. Source of the attacks being investigated, but it's believed it may have come from Iran. Flight attendants on WestJet, the second largest airline in Canada, now on strike. Canadian Union of Public Employees says 4,000 workers are off the job. More on these stories, townhall.com.
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15: Overnight, we'll have chances for scattered showers and storms mainly early with mostly cloudy skies. Temperatures drop to the low 70s by Monday morning. We'll stay mostly cloudy throughout the day on Monday with highs reaching the mid-80s. We'll keep chances for showers and storms mainly after lunchtime. Then a few storms are possible early Monday night. Mostly cloudy skies overnight into Tuesday morning with temperatures dropping to around 70. We're back in the mid-80s on Tuesday with more showers and storms. I'm meteorologist Grant Skinner in the NCN Weather Center.
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2: With the front stalled over the area, we'll keep increased chances for scattered showers and storms to start the week, and temperatures won't be quite as warm. Then we'll gradually warm up through the end of the week, and storms will become more isolated. Scattered showers and storms are possible mainly early tonight, and will stay mostly cloudy through Monday morning. Temperatures drop to the low 70s. We're mostly cloudy on Monday with highs reaching the mid-80s, and chances for scattered showers and storms mainly after lunchtime. I'm meteorologist Grant Skinner in the NCN Weather Center.
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4: Well, it's been about 20 years since I've known David, and we're having David Walker, folks, former U.S. Comptroller General with both different parties, so it's not like one party. I remember, David, we saw each other in 2012 when you were in Chapel Hill, North Carolina. You were on your $10 million a minute bus tour. Remember that day?
8: I remember it. It's worse now.
4: I know. That's what I was telling Thomas and my daughter, Carrie, who's my summer intern here. I told those guys, I said, I'm going to talk about it being $10 million a minute, and David's going to get mad about that. Now, what is it now, you think, David?
8: Oh, it's over 10. I haven't calculated. You know, let's put it this way. You know, back then, our total liabilities and unfunded obligations were $70
4: trillion. Wow.
8: Now they're $136 trillion plus and going up rapidly. And so, you know, we've lost control. There's just absolutely no question.
4: You know, when do you think, because Congress, both sides, they meet, you know, they meet all the time, and they, who knows what they do up there, but they never accomplish what they're supposed to. They kick this can down the road. They can't even agree on a spending bill anymore. We keep having these government shutdowns. How are they ever going to agree to pay this debt?
8: Well, first, Congress is very good at doing nothing. And, yep. And that's okay when things are going well. But when things aren't going well and they're getting worse with the passage of time, it's not acceptable. And it's a bipartisan problem.
4: It
8: I mean, you know, whether the Democrats are in charge, the Republicans, they've both been kicking the can down the road. You know, there's only one thing in the Constitution that Congress is supposed to do every year, only one, and that's pass all the appropriations bills on time. The last time they did it was 96. They've only done it four times in my lifetime. That's a F minus. So, look, here's what it's going to take, Pete. It's going to take a statutory, meaning by law, fiscal commission that will educate, engage the American people on the facts, the truth, the tough choices, solicit input, make a package of recommendations for up or down vote in Congress, and secondly, a constitutional amendment that limits how much debt we can take on as a percentage of the economy, absent limited and extraordinary conditions. A constitutional amendment is the only thing that will force the Congress to restore and sustain fiscal sanity.
4: But they're not going to, I mean, why would they do that? I mean, I can't even get folks a lot of times to pay attention to the fact that a Roth IRA is a great place. You pay the taxes now, you put the money away, you never have to worry about taxes again. People don't want to even think about spending or paying money right now. And same thing with Congress. It seems like they can't get enough traction. You tried very hard there in 2012 to get attention. How far up did we get in the polls as far as people being aware of the debt and wanting to get something done? Do you remember?
8: Well, first, I have done Roth transfers last year and this year.
4: See?
8: Okay, so I believe in leading by example.
4: Yes.
8: Okay.
4: Yep.
8: Secondly, people are getting more concerned about it. And it's not just Main Street America. It's our investors. We're starting to have a supply and demand imbalance. We need to issue a lot more debt, and the appetite for our debt is going down. China has significantly reduced its debt holdings. Other countries are becoming reticent about buying as much of our debt as they have historically. We're having to pay higher interest rates in order to be able to finance our deficits. The second largest expense is interest. The fastest growing expense is interest. And what do you get for interest? Nothing. So things are changing. I'm about ready to go back on the road again in late 26 and 27, because while these issues won't be a top priority for the midterms, they will be for the 28 election. And I've got a new book coming out this fall that hopefully will be a basis to be able to get people much more informed and engaged.
4: Do you have a title for the book yet?
8: Yes, Saving Social Security and America, Common Sense Solutions.
4: What do you think of the top two or three solutions people could push their congressman or woman to do now?
8: Well, you know, we need that commission. There are bipartisan bills in both the House and the Senate that hopefully can get moved to the lame duck session. Nothing's going to happen before the midterms. Congress is not going to pass a constitutional amendment. And so we need to go with Plan B. Plan B is what the founders envisioned. The states need to get together, propose an amendment. Congress should have called a state-led convention as far back as 79. They didn't do it. They're stiff in the states. And now I'm trying to get a state attorney general to sue the Congress for failing to call the convention. I think these are very two significant things that are either going to happen or not happen in calendar 2026. And so let's hope that they do. Social Security, the trust fund goes to zero in 2032. That's an action-forcing event. Medicare Part A goes to zero in 2033. That's an action-forcing event. And that's why I say that while it's not going to be a big issue in this year's midterms, it will be in 2028. We need to start tilling the ground on it, turning the heat up.
4: It's right when I was supposed to start getting Social Security at 67 when they start
8: messing
4: with everything.
8: I hear you, my friend. I hear you, man. By the way, the 67 is probably going to go up 1 month a year over 24 years.
4: Wow. Yeah. Well, I mean, they can't
8: afford
4: to pay.
8: That's a prediction.
4: We're living longer, and it's we don't have that money there. It's not there. So the Roth IRA, it makes a lot of sense now because at least we know what the tax rates are now, and if we put it in a place that the government supposedly can't touch, I mean, how confident are you that they won't try to change those rules going down the road?
8: Well, your grandfather, okay, even if they try to change the rules going, they're not going to do it retroactively. And I do think that the individual income tax rates are as low as they're ever going to be.
4: Yep.
8: And while the problem to be able to put our finances in order are primarily a spending problem, we're going to have more revenues. And the single largest source of revenue is individual income taxes.
4: That's not the one I want them to get revenue from.
8: I understand that.
4: Yeah, that'll raise the tax rates. Folks, we're talking to former U.S. Comptroller General, Mr. David Walker, joining us on the show today. David, it's just, it's frustrating when we all can see this, but it doesn't seem like Congress really cares.
8: Well, the biggest deficit that we have, Pete, is a leadership deficit. We have too many laggards, not enough leaders. Too many people living for today rather than help create a better tomorrow. You know, the sad thing is for the first 200 years, roughly, of our republic, we believed in the concept of stewardship, which is not just generating positive results today, not just leaving things better off when you leave than when they came, but leaving things better positioned for the future. We've abandoned that, and my generation, the baby boom generation, is not discharging that responsibility. You know, we're mortgaging the future, reducing investments in the future. That's not, a prudent or appropriate. And so that's why I'm in the fight. I'm trying to change that. Not for me. I'm okay. My kids will be okay. I'm concerned about my grandkids and future generations.
4: You know, I'm writing a series of books now. Each one has 15 people in it, and it's called Grow It or Blow It. And it's about, like, people you remember in the past, like the Commodore Vanderbilt, all the famous people, the big millionaires and billionaires who made the money, and within three generations, many of their fortunes they left was gone because the grandkids never saw mom and dad working as hard as they did. The kids usually kept it alive for the most part. It's the grandkids because they didn't see all the sweat equity that went into building this empire, and so fast the empire disappeared a lot of times. And that's what's happening here with our government if we're not careful. Our whole U.S. system could go the same route as some of these inherited wealth folks had the trouble with.
8: Well, we need to learn from history. We need to learn from others. There are plenty of superpowers that have existed in the past that no longer exist. The leading indicator on the way up is economic power. The leading indicator on the way down is loss of economic power. We're not exempt from the laws of prudent finance. If you can't put your finances in order, you will lose economic power with adverse consequences both internationally and domestically. Not only economic consequences, but also national security consequences.
4: Now, a lot of people listening say, this doesn't really apply to me. I don't really care. The government's to do it or they don't do it. But what can we really do? Let's take it down to the grassroots level. People are listening. They're getting mad. They should be getting mad because the dollars, folks, that you've been putting aside are worth less and less because of this. And especially if taxes keep going up, the money you thought you were going to have isn't going to be there anymore. And, David, what can the average consumer, the average citizen that's listening right now, how can we get this to a point where we can get that that grassroots to grow to 60-70%. If we can get up to 70-80% of everyone on Congress, they'll have to do something.
8: Well, I'm president of a new and emerging effort that has not gone public yet called We the People. And we're going to try to have a major citizen education activation campaign for the 28 election to get 50 million Americans engaged and communicating with their current and prospective elected officials to make these issues a top priority in the 2028 election. And let me give you some numbers, Pete, that I think people can relate to more. Most people can't relate to billions, much less tens or hundreds of trillions.
4: Right.
8: So let's say that Uncle Sam is a real person. And I'm going to take the financial statements for the U.S. government for the year ended September 30, 2025, and all I'm going to do is drop eight zeros. So this is what Uncle Sam financials look like. He made $52,000. He spent $73,000. He's in the hole for the year $21,000. He's got total liabilities and unfunded obligations of $1,362,000.
3: Wow.
8: But don't worry, he's got $61,000 in assets. So he's only underwater $1,301,000. Would you lend Uncle Sam money?
4: No. Get out of my office, I'd say.
8: And by the way, Jamie Dimon, who's a pretty smart guy, chairman and CEO of J.P. Morgan Chase, was asked this past week, would he buy long-term U.S. bonds? Personally, he said no.
4: Wow. Yeah, I mean, it's just frustrating when we talk about these kind of things. And folks, if you're interested in finding out how to get that Roth conversion started, because you're going to have to pay taxes when you convert the money from a regular IRA or 401k or 403b or thrift savings plan over to a Roth, but you better pay it now than pay it later over and over again. It's the analogy of a farmer who has a bunch of IRS agents come up when he's planting the seeds one season, and they say, hey, Mr. Farmer, we can either tax you on these seeds and never come back again, or we can let you not pay tax on these seeds today, but come back every year at harvest and tax you over and over again. I think we all know where we'd stand on that. When we come back with David in a little while, we're going to talk about the We the People Tour. We're also going to talk about common sense strategies we can all employ to make sure that we're on the right track. We'll be right back after this.
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4: Yeah, David, it's just it's frustrating because you and I both can see this happening, and I know a lot of folks out there can see what's going on with the government, but nobody wants to do anything about the debt, and it's what happens. It's going to keep growing.
7: Yes, it is.
4: Can't ignore it. Ignoring it's not going to make it go away. No one wants to make these uncomfortable decisions. They don't want to get voted out, I guess, so it's a lot easier to promise people a lot of free stuff than it is to tell people we need to tighten the belt a little bit.
8: Well, everybody wants something for nothing. I mean, one party wants to have tax cuts. The truth is not all tax cuts stimulate the economy. Very few pay for themselves. The other party wants to grow government even more, even in circumstances where we're not generating the results that we need to achieve. The truth is we're going to have to reform Social Security and make it solvent, sustainable, secure. We're going to have to do the same thing for Medicare, but we've way overpromised on health care. We're going to have to dramatically reform our healthcare system. We can get into that if you want.
4: Yes.
8: So Social Security is very easy to solve. We can exceed the expectation of every generation of Americans. We can talk about that a little bit if you want. But the toughest choices are going to have to be on healthcare and taxes. Those are going to be the toughest choices.
4: Well, we were talking when I told Thomas that I was going to have you on this week. Well, last week we started talking, and I said, you know, it's this debt is out of control, and mm-hmm. people don't realize it. And David's been talking about it for a long time. The Social Security aspect, the healthcare aspect, nothing is good about this. So Thomas was excited to have you on because he did want to hear about your opinions on. I know, Thomas, you mentioned the health care there because the Obamacare, when it came in, was supposed to lower prices, and all it has done, it was a big time bomb, wasn't it?
7: It was. It's been, especially having four kids now. We have to have these conversations. It feels like every month or two, do we go to the doctor or not? And I can't believe in America I'm having to ask that question.
4: Yeah. So what do you think about the health care, Dave?
8: Well, first, we've overpromised, oversubsidized, and we have failed on the three elements you have to have a successful and sustainable system. Now, we're in baseball season. Let me tell you what those three are. Number one, you have to have properly designed incentives that encourage people to do the right thing and discourage them from doing the wrong thing. Mm-hmm. You need to have adequate transparency, including things like cost and quality, to provide reasonable assurance they will do the right thing and discourage them from doing the wrong thing. And then you have to have appropriate accountability, which means positive reinforcement when people do the right thing and accountability when they don't. In the case of healthcare, we're 0-3. That's a strikeout, okay? Wow. And so we need to step back and ask ourselves how much universal health care, and I did use the word universal, how much universal health care is appropriate, affordable, and sustainable? And most Americans believe that's preventative wellness and catastrophic care that everybody ought to get. If you want more than that, then you get it from your employer, you get it from your union, you get your industry association, or maybe you buy it through the Affordable Care Act, which is, by the way, misnamed, just like the Inflation Reduction Act. Yes. How did that one work out? Okay, but you know, you got to keep in mind, Congress is not subject to truth in advertising laws. Okay, if they were, a lot of people would be in trouble. But so you know, we need a dramatic reform because we spend about 50% more of our economy on health care than other industrialized nations as a mm-hmm. percentage of GDP. And we get below-average results.
4: Yeah. Well, you know what's been very troublesome to me is the amount of fraud we keep seeing, like billions and billions of dollars of fraud. I'm kind of mad that I didn't think of one of these things and open up some phony companies with phony patients and no beds and bill the government for billions a year and just get away with it. Because I really haven't seen anyone, you know, we're not seeing these perp walks. And if you don't see the perp walk, I mean, you start thinking maybe I should try something like
7: True.
4: That.
8: Well, you know, criminals go where the money is. Yep. You know, remember, you know, people asked in the past, why do you rob banks? That's where the money is.
4: That's Willie Sutton. Yeah, remember they said.
8: Healthcare is where the money is, okay?
4: Right.
8: But understand this. The federal government needs to learn a lesson. You need to have adequate controls up front before the money goes out, because once it goes out, you're probably not getting it back. The other thing you need to do is you can't have self-certification. Newsflash, criminals have no problem self-certifying if they're eligible for something they're not eligible for. And then thirdly, you have to have information systems that will share information across these different systems.
4: Yeah.
8: So you're not paying things to dead people. So you're not, you know, very simple things. But again, the government is a lag indicator when it comes to these things.
4: And so, like Social Security, what's a solution for that? Because we're coming right up. Sure. Now, I mean, we're right here on the deadline now. It's just a few years away where people are going to start feeling catastrophic changes.
8: Mm-hmm. Well, here's where I think we're going, okay? As I said, we can exceed the expectation of every generation of Americans because young people don't think they're going to get it. And they're wrong. They are. They're going to get it probably at a different age and maybe a different amount. Seniors think they're going to get cut dramatically. That's not going to happen either. So we can reform it, phase in the changes, and everybody gets more than they think they're going to get. I think that's exceeding expectations. So what are some of the things? I think we're probably going to see a further gradual increase in the normal retirement age because we are living longer. Secondly, I think we're going to see a significant increase in the taxable wage base cap, but not an elimination of the taxable wage base cap. I think we're going to see an effort to try to prevent, or if we can't prevent it, minimize tax rate increases because that's a very regressive tax. I think we're going to see adjustment in the benefit formula, so we end up keeping more people out of poverty, but we don't turn it into a means-tested welfare program, but upper-middle and upper-income individuals get somewhat less of a replacement rate than otherwise. I think we're going to see changes in the cost of living formula, if you will. And I think we're also going to see, for people that don't have an employer-sponsored retirement plan, an automatic savings supplement that would come on top of the reformed defined benefit system. And I think we'll keep the defined benefit system because most everything else you have in the retirement world is defined contribution, where the individual ends up bearing the investment risk.
4: Again, folks, we're talking to former U.S. Comptroller General Mr. David Walker, joining us, generous enough to join us for two segments today. David, here's what Thomas said to me the other day, and I looked at him and he said, I could say it. We did this little back and forth, and he said, oh, you could say it. We were doing our little communications by sign, baseball signs. I was throwing signs to him, and he said this to me. He said, Coach, if they would have let us have our own individual Social Security accounts when we first started this system, we could have all picked where we had our money, but we all would have had our own money in our own little accounts. Why did the government not do it like that?
8: Well, for one thing, the government created this program in 1935. It started paying benefits in 1940. It's a pay-as-you-go system, and therefore the people who ended up getting the early benefits got a huge return on investment, okay? The simple fact of the matter is that most people don't understand that Social Security is three insurance programs. It's just not a retirement savings account. It is retirement income, it is disability income, and it is survivor's income. And one of the guys that's going to be going on tour with me is a guy by the name of Joe Penland Sr., Joe from Texas, and you can find out more about it at his website, Joe from Texas. And he benefited from all three of those programs when he was young. And he's lived the American dream. He's now wealthy. He's a very successful entrepreneur. But, you need to understand what the system is. It's a three-pronged social insurance system, not just, a savings and retirement account.
4: Yeah. Well, it wasn't designed to be that. It was designed to be a safety net, which we want to keep that safety net. We can't live on, you need other money to supplement that, but it's a good way to help pay the bills, I guess, to living
8: well,
4: expenses.
8: Well, and Pete, when we formed it, it was intended to be the foundation. And like a house, you can't just live on a foundation. You need employer-sponsored plans. You need personal savings on top of that in order to have a habitable dwelling.
4: Yeah, we got a couple minutes here before we let you go. And I want to ask you what you think about this, what appears to be a push towards socialism. Where do you think the money is coming to get all these political ads to push socialism? Do you think it's coming from other countries that are trying to bring us down by making us try to get too many people interested in socialism? They've never told them the bad things about socialism, have they?
8: Unfortunately, many Americans don't learn from history and don't learn from others, and this is a perfect example of that. There has never been a true socialist, which many times converts into communism, that's been successful, that stood the test of time. And if you want to scare the bejesus out of somebody, have them read the platform for the Democrat Socialist of America. It's basically paralleling Saul Alinsky's, communist principles. Take control of education, take control of health care, don't worry about deficits and debt, tax the rich. It won't work, okay? But again, the problem is people don't learn from history and people don't learn from others. If they did, they wouldn't have anything to do with this. And I'm one of the national co-founders of a group called No Labels, and No Labels is trying to fight the wingnuts, including the Democratic Socialists of America, and provide support to the sensible center, which is mainstream America, no matter what your political affiliation is.
4: I think the sensible center is about 80%.

0: Folks, his name is David Walker. David, when is the book coming out, and when is the tour? When was the tour?
1: I think the book will probably come out on Amazon around October time frame, and we're going to start doing some events later this year and continuing into 2027. Because, as I said, this is not going to be a big issue for the midterms, but it will be and must be for the 2028 election.
0: Well, when the book comes out, we're going to have you back on. How's that?
1: That'd be great.
0: Thomas, it's great to have Mr. David Walker here. David, we really appreciate you. Let me do this, folks, in honor of David being on. And what he's talking about here is make sure you get your own house in order. And the best way to do that is to get a true plan. But if you'd like to start slow, if you want to get my book, Retirement Day, it's a 90-day glide path into that safe retirement, going over some of the strategies David was just talking about, the Roth conversion. When is that a good idea? When would it be a good idea? How is it a good idea? All the things like that. But it's a great book. It's 130 pages. If you call right now, we'll send it to you. 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
2: That's
0: Thomas,
2: great.
0: Tell folks how to get this book right now.
2: Let's do it. 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
0: Such a great guy, and it's always great to have him on. 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
2: 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Now, Coach, I want to make sure all of our guests know that if they are just tuning in, they can always catch up on this great interview, as well as many that we have here on the show, including recently we had Tom Hegna on, another great conversation. 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Again, that is financialsafari.com. 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
0: Well, you also go to Coach Wissens, right? It's coachwissens.com.
2: That's right.
0: We have the interviews there. Well, I've known David for a long time, and I met him in 2009, had him on the show, maybe even 2008, and had him on again. I mean, so many great comments from listeners. I had a golden record made with our Financial Safari logo on it, and Dave and I's picture on the plaque, and then had a golden record put in that big plaque.
2: So
0: I gave it to him in 2012. He was in Chapel Hill. I ran into him in Chapel Hill, North Carolina, on his $10 million a minute bus tour. So what was the $10 million?
2: $10 million a minute.
0: He said our debt back then was going up $10 million a minute. It's more now.
2: Wow.
0: And he was trying to warn everybody about out-of-control spending. Now, keep in mind, he was the Comptroller General of the United States for both Republicans and Democrats. In other words, he was the guy who signs the checks that were written by the government.
2: Sure.
0: And he told me back then, he said, Coach, I had to resign because I got tired of signing my name on checks that were going to bounce or should bounce. You know, nothing ever bounces at the government. It just go print more money.
2: No, I get it.
0: That doesn't help you or me or anybody out there
2: when they print
0: more money.
2: It doesn't.
0: So $10 million a minute. When he comes back, it'll be fun to just dive even deeper on this. You know, nobody wants to talk about this. Politicians don't. They just kick the can down the road. They act like everything's fine. They do these little bills, but the spending bills, and then we threaten to shut the government down, and they put another Band-Aid on it, send it forward another 3 to 6 months, and then the same thing happens over and over again.
2: Yeah, truly.
0: The average consumer,

0: The average person doesn't really notice it, but if you fly, you do, or if you use things for the government, and basically it turns the airport into the DMV. There aren't enough people there to help.
1: Yeah, there you go.
0: And the lines get gigantic. And so I know our state auditor, Dave Bolick, is hard at work on looking at the DMV and other places. Just a little factoid, if you don't know, Dave Bolick and I were college roommates at UNC.
1: Were you really? I didn't know that. Wow, cool.
0: Yeah, for 2 years, Dave and I were roommates, and we've kept in touch with each other. Nice guy. Sure knows what he's doing. He was like that back in the day, too. So no one could get away. It was me and him and two other roommates, and no one got away with stealing anything out of the refrigerator without Dave knowing about it.
1: Very nice.
0: And he was keeping track of what we owe, too. You know, you drank a little of his milk, he had a little bill for you. You drank about a quarter gallon of my milk, and here's a bill of the dollar.
1: He sounds like he's in a good position then.
0: So
1: fulfilling dreams.
0: Hey, let's talk about, you know, just having to limit your money. Imagine you retire on Friday.
1: Yeah.
0: With a nest egg you're very proud of. You worked very hard. You built it up over, let's say, 30, 40 years. But the very next Monday, now this is an extreme example, but it's not untrue, and it could happen. The very next Monday, the market drops 20%. Mm-hmm. That means you only have 80% of what you had on Friday.
1: Mm-hmm.
0: You did nothing wrong, and a fifth of your future just walked out the door. That's a big financial termite, isn't it?
1: It is.
0: Now, here's the hard truth that nobody told you on the way up. The rules that built your money are not the rules that protect your money. Today, I'm going to show you the most dangerous 10 years of your financial life and the simple way to walk through them without fear. People are afraid to make decisions, even good ones, because they're afraid of what might happen based on their good decisions. So let's make sure you can map out your strategy before you flip a button and lose your money.
1: I love when we recorded many moons ago, you introduced this phrase to me, paralysis by analysis.
0: Yes. So, but when you were young and still working, a market crash was a sale. In other words, hey, the stocks are on sale now. Let's go buy.
1: Yeah.
0: And I remember waiting for the market to crash when I was younger. And I just jump in. You know, I didn't have any money not big money to be playing it when it went way up. But when it came down, I jumped on that boat a little bit.
1: Sure, sure.
0: So you had a paycheck coming in and 30 years to recover when the market went down when you were younger. But in retirement, that same crash is a very painful wound, like going to the dentist over there, you know, to get a filling. That's not good.
1: No, it's not.
0: Because now you're pulling money out of the place when it's down already. So you're down, but you need the money because it's all in the market. So you have to pull it out and realize that loss and lock in that loss.
1: Mm.
0: So very painful, Thomas, and a lot of people are getting in trouble with that. That's money you're never going to get back. So that's why I always say, safety first when we're talking about retirement income. I know it's fun to see these gigantic gains. It's also fun to go to Vegas and hit the spin on the wheel. But you don't hit most of the time.
1: No, you
0: That's
1: don't.
0: How they can afford all those lights in Vegas, fancy rooms, fancy buildings, all that kind of stuff.
1: Yes.
0: So, again, when you're young, time is on your side. But in retirement, timing is on your side. And timing is a coin flip you should never have to make.
1: That's great. That's great. Well, and Coach, you've said it before that the rules for building wealth aren't the same as rules for protecting it. So I wanted to introduce to our listeners, you have this great concept called the financial red zone.
0: Yep.
1: And why should people know if they're already in it?
0: Well, in football, the red zone is 20 yards before the goal line. It's fun to watch that. Your team's getting down there. They're getting close to scoring and getting all excited. And then one mistake costs you the whole drive. Maybe the quarterback throws one of the stupidest passes you've ever seen, or he drops the ball and doesn't even try to jump back on it, and the other team jumps on it. We saw Cam Newton do that in the Super Bowl, if you remember back in the day. That's why we call it the red zone, because your money has a red zone too. And we call it the financial red zone. And it turns from about age 52 to any time within 10 years of retirement or in retirement, all the way through retirement, I think, is the red zone, because you can't afford to make mistakes.
1: It's true.
0: With your money.
1: That's right.
0: Especially the first few years after you get done working. We can't have bad things happen to your money because we call that sequence of returns risk, and it could put your whole retirement in jeopardy. So the simple solution is don't have all your money exposed to places that the money could go away.
1: So for people who have just heard that term, sequence of returns risk, can you explain that in plain English?
0: Yeah. If danger had a name, it would be called sequence of returns risk.
1: I like that. That's good. That's good. I like that.
0: It simply means the order of your good and bad years matter enormously once you start taking out income. Now think about that, because if you're in a down market and the money you're going to need is in the stock market, the market's down, and you need money to live, so you're going to say, I need money, I'm going to take it out, even though the market's down 30%.
1: Mm-hmm.
0: Mm-hmm. So the money you took out, you've automatically locked in that 30% loss, haven't you? Because the money's not there anymore.
1: That's right.
0: And you know what Murphy's Law says? The day after you take it out, what's going to happen?
1: It's going to go.
0: up, and away. So unfortunately, we need to have a strategy where if we're going to have money in a place that we could lose it, we need to minimize that loss, but we need some places where the worst you can do is a zero, even if the market's going down 30 or 40%.
1: Well, I love, and again, we are here with best-selling author Coach Pete DeRuta. If you have questions about what we're talking about, give us a call right now, 800-661-7383. Personalized advice is only a phone call away, 800-661-7383, or text keyword plan to 600-700. And Coach, you're known for your red, green, yellow money system. I love it. And I was wondering if you could walk us through which each color represents.
0: We call it a money map, and this is the simplest map you'll ever see, and you don't have to worry about folding it back the right way. Remember having to unfold it? Map and then try to fold it back. Then they had the booklet forms, like it was like a Rand McNally had the book. I like that because you didn't have to fold it.
1: Yeah, there was some money though.
0: Yeah, but it was better than getting frustrated with that stupid map that
1: I
0: never fold back.
1: And then it tears up right down the road that you need to take.
0: Yeah. Or it wasn't even on the map sometimes.
1: Yeah, really.
0: All right, three colors of money. Let's look at the money map. Red, it's in the market. Now, it could go up, and it could go down. Mm-hmm. In other words, it can grow and it could crash. This is never the money you live on. When the go-go years come, that's when you retire and you can still do a lot of cool stuff. That's what they call it, the go-go years. You don't want all your money in the red bucket, because if the market tanks and the money in the red market or red bucket goes down, you can leave it alone and let it bounce back up because you have other sources of money. Now, I'll show you about the other sources of money right now. We have yellow money. That's emergency money. It's safe. It's liquid. It's cash in the bank. It's 6 months to 2 years of your expenses. You can reach in a day with no surprises and get that money. Okay, yeah. So it's not going to earn a lot because it's not in any place that's going to earn a lot. If you try to put your money in places that's going to earn a lot, you're going to have to leave it alone because you can't take it out right away, because those people who promised you that money, they have to invest the money somewhere to get you what they promised.
1: Sure.
0: And so they can't treat it as a checking account. I want it today. We're going to put it back in tomorrow, like a tea bag in a coffee cup. All right, you can't do that.
1: Yep, that makes sense.
0: Now, the protected money, very, very important. That's green money. And that never goes down. It is always there. It shares in gains without market loss. And you can switch it on for a guaranteed lifetime income at any time. That's a monthly paycheck you can never outlive. You see, when you're in there in your go-go years, that's where you're taking all your money, and you're watching the money bounce all around the red accounts. If you have a real good gain in the red accounts, lock in some of those gains, take that money, and build a new green account. You can never have too many green accounts. Those are monthly checks for the rest of your life, all the way through retirement. The more green accounts you have, the more fun you're going to have in retirement.
1: Mm-hmm.
0: And the less worry, obviously, too, right?
1: Well, it's the security. It's all about that income gap that we talk about between what you might get with Social Security and the amount you actually need to have a successful plan.
0: So green money I call is safe money. It's safety. So what safety actually buys you is this. It buys you the freedom to spend, because the money you live on cannot be taken away by a headline. A headline meaning a market crash, right? It also gives you the nerve to stay invested with your growth money, because a rough year is something you watch, not something you fear, because, again, you don't have to liquidate the money when it's down in the red accounts if you have green accounts established already.
1: Makes sense.
0: See how it's all working together?
1: Less reactionary.
0: The color coordination. Yeah. So another thing about safety is it gives you time to enjoy the go-go years while peace of mind runs on autopilot, because you know eventually you're going to need that red money, but you're only going to take it out on your terms when the market's up, not when it's down.
1: That's
0: makes
1: good.
0: A lot of sense, doesn't it?
1: It really does. 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
0: So I want to say this. If you're anywhere near the financial red zone, 52 or above, do not guess your way through it. I'll go through with you a personalized red, green, yellow money guide and money map. We'll customize, my team will, and personalize it for you. And we'll also build you a one-page color-coded plan that has your whole lifetime of retirement on that one page. 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And if you're a state employee, mention that, because I've got a brand new book for you that's going to help you navigate through the treacherous waters of the retirement seascape. And Thomas, let's do this for the next 25 people that we've seen others charge over $1,000 for plans like this. We're going to waive that fee, and we're going to give you my state employee book if you're a state employee, but also retirement day from anyone who calls. You get that in addition to the state employee's book.
1: Very nice. I love that analogy. Again, folks, the number to take advantage, 800-661-7383. You can also text PLAN to 600-700. 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
1: And welcome back into the program. Financial Safari is the name of the game, and we are having a good time here. I'm Thomas Lipscomb, alongside best-selling author, America's Wealth, Financial, and Income Coach, Coach Pete DeRuta. And I love this. We've been having a great conversation here. The financial red zone is a great term that you've coined to help people identify that 5 to 10 years before or after retirement. But there's another term out there, the financial fill-up
0: strategy, the financial fill-up strategy. We even have a game show we've invented after that name, the financial fill-up game show.
1: Yes, we have.
0: But, you know, let me just say quickly, I think that Mr. David Walker hit some nerves. We've had tremendous amount of calls, people wanting to find out how they can participate in that tour. They want a copy of his book. Mm-hmm. When his book does come out sometime in October, November this year, we're going to make sure to have him on, and we're going to buy some of those copies and get them out.
1: I love it.
0: But it's just very important now to make sure that you have all your ducks in a row before the hunter gets there. If you're a duck, you know you got to know where to hide.
1: Yes, you do.
0: So your money is a duck right now, and the big guns are shooting at it. And the tax guns are really going to eat it alive if we don't hide it. And there's a good way to hide it forever. That's by converting your IRA money into Roth money. But let's take a step back. People hear about Roth and IRA and all that, but they don't hear about what really is important, and that's having a lifetime income paycheck that comes monthly for the rest of your life. That paycheck can never be less than it was last year, can only be more or the same. Thomas, could you build a retirement plan knowing with certainty what kind of money you're going to get at the minimum?
1: I want to be able to build a plan like that, and I think a lot of people out there assume that they are building a plan like that, but you have a word there, certainty, that I think a lot of people can't truly put a check mark beside.
0: Well, let me ask everyone out there, here's a big question. What if your 401k could act like a private pension with a check landing in your account every single month for the rest of your life? Would you want to hear about it?
1: Absolutely.
0: Because right now the 401k has a nice big number. That's what it is. It's a number.
1: Yeah.
0: It's a number account. It's not an income account.
1: No, it's true.
0: And so, but it's fun to look at the number, and we try to encourage people to take advantage of their 401ks, mm-hmm. especially if you're getting a match from an employer, because that's free money. Sometimes it vests, and vesting means it's not your money until it's vested. That's a good trick. They should say, not your money.
1: Yeah, exactly. Exactly.
0: NYM, not your money. But no, it's called vesting. And so it's just important to put as much away as we can. But if you could price out your dream retirement the way you'd price out a kitchen remodel, what would it cost? Most people never tried this. So you basically say, what would my dream retirement look like? And then we'll break it down. What would my dream retirement vacation look like by year? Put a price to that. What do you want to do all through retirement? Do you want to remodel your kitchen? Do you want to remodel your kitchen? Do you want to play golf? Do you want to visit the grandkids? Mm-hmm. Do you want to do all the cool things that you always saw other people doing? You're in the go-go years when you hit retirement. You need to make sure your money doesn't go away right when you need it.
1: It's true. Well, and you were talking about the go-go years, which are followed, as we know, by the slow-go and the no-go years. And I think of the expenses we don't even think about. Maybe you need to change the tub out so that it's handicap accessible as you get older if you want to stay in the residence. New roof coming on that was a little bit easier to, you know, have happen to you at 50, but what about at 80? A lot of considerations.
0: Yeah, well, if you're trying to build your own dream house, put it like that, and you're going to – I've never had my house built before. I've always bought a house that somebody else had built or a construction company built, and we're selling a spec house, those kind of things.
1: Sure.
0: But if you would to sit down and have your dream house drawn out – and we've done a lot of remodeling here at our office.
1: Yes, we have.
0: And it's no fun to pay those bills.
1: I'm sure it's not.
0: You sit down and price out everything, and I think that you're pretty happy the way things turned out in this three-story building with all the good studios and everything we built over the years, aren't you?
1: Yes, I am. But it doesn't come cheap. It doesn't come without a cost of time, investment, energy.
0: So I like to ask folks, and this is what I always talk to people when we talk – you know, retirement is such a big, vast universe. I say, what are your top 10 retirement priorities?
1: Okay.
0: In other words, if you were retiring tomorrow, what would be the first thing you would do the next day?
1: Okay.
0: You do that Fred Flintstone, the Yabba Dabba Doo, right?
3: When you hit Yabba Dabba Doo!
0: Never have to go back to that work again,
1: Slide down
0: a dinosaur, yep. But, I mean, what are the top 10? And these are funny because I love to ask people this because a lot of times we'll get real quick, husband and wife will spout out two or three each.
1: Mm-hmm.
0: But then they get maybe stumped a little bit. You get six, you know, three and three. But what else do you want to do?
1: Sure.
0: Well,
1: yeah.
0: I don't know. Because you got to figure that out. Because if not, you're going to get bored real quick.
1: It's true.
0: Golf gets boring if you can do it all the time. You know what makes golf special is the fact that you can't do it all the time.
1: That's good.
0: That's the way I look at it because I don't do it at all, Harley. I go to Top Golf when I want to hit some golf balls.
1: Sure.
0: Around.
1: Well, I think about it like dating someone. You know, the apps are so big these days, but maybe you find someone who likes Star Wars like you do, or maybe Taylor Swift or whatever. But it takes more than Star Wars and Taylor Swift, I'm just saying random words. But to make a relationship complete, and I think you're saying that about retirement here as well, is you can have three, four, five things, but it actually, there's a lot more to it than that.
0: Well, I had a caller a few weeks ago said, I've got $500,000. He said, ballpark. $500,000 for retirement, is that enough? And I said, the one magic word, it depends. Or two words, it depends.
1: I think
0: I might have said depends. Because $500,000 may be plenty for somebody who doesn't have extreme plans for retirement.
1: Sure.
0: $500,000 may not be anywhere near enough for someone who does. Or it could be if they structure that money in the right place. If they leave it all in an account that's at the mercy of the market, that $500,000 could turn into $300,000.
1: Mm-hmm.
0: And then that retirement you thought you were going to have isn't there. And the reason why, you know, when you ask somebody, why do you keep all your money at risk? You had $500,000. Well, they said, I wanted to get it to $600,000.
1: Mm-hmm. Mm-hmm.
0: I said, yeah, but I mean, $400,000 now. If it had gone to $600,000, how would that have changed your retirement in a good way? Not really that much.
1: Mm-hmm.
0: So once you've reached that, what we call the retirement finish line, that's in that financial red zone, does it make sense to keep that money at risk or pare some of that off and put it into places that could give you more income than what the money's going to give if you're just peeling money off? Matter of fact, we could almost double the amount of income that you would get if you put it in a structured income plan with that $500,000, then if you left it in the stock market and the market wobbled up and down and you try to take money out of it and hope you wouldn't outlive it. You have about a 1 in 12 chance of outliving your money if you leave it all at risk.
1: Mm-hmm.
0: 1 in 12.
1: Yeah.
0: You know, Wall Street likes to say you got about a 92% chance of being fine. But I'm negative when it comes to this.
1: Mm-hmm.
0: You need 100% or I start looking at it and an 8% chance of not succeeding is 1 in 12. And I think we've talked about this before. If I got on an airplane and the pilot came on and said we got about a 1 in 12 chance of crashing today, you think who do you think would be the first person off that plane?
1: Yeah, I'd be right behind you. I'd be right behind you.
0: I'd be zooming off there like the Roadrunner. You'd jump in the air and poof, his feet moving.
1: They wouldn't even have to open the door. That would just be like Wile E. Coyote.
0: You'd pull
1: just
0: that chute. Yeah. So, again, it's all about making sure we understand what's coming next. But many of you with a lump sum, you've never had this translated into what that lump sum could be in that GPI account. Growth, protection, so it locks your growth in. You can't lose it.
1: Yep.
0: And then when you decide, you get that lifetime income you can never outlive. That's the I. And, Thomas, we call that the financial fill-up strategy. And that's how we started the segment, talking about the financial fill-up strategy. It's a very important part of a balance to portfolio. Mm-hmm. If you don't have income, you are out of balance. A lot of folks come in, they say, well, my broker, that's always a word that always said indicator to me, my broker said we're fine with all our money over here in this mutual fund, that one, ETF, stocks. We've got diversification, they say, mm-hmm. bonds. I say, yeah, you're diversified amongst a bunch of risky places, but where's your safe assets? And then where's your eye? Where's your income? Well, you hadn't talked about that. Well, you know why? Because your eye is his eye. Any money you keep at risk is income to your broker. They like to call it a assets under management fee. And I'm licensed on this on the risk side, too. So they call it a fee, not a commission. But to me, anytime someone takes money out of your account, that's a commission.
1: It's a commission. Because
0: if it goes from my pocket to your pocket, that's a commission.
1: Exactly.
0: Now, where does the commission come from? Well, it comes from your money. That's a bad commission. Mm-hmm. If the commission comes from somebody else's money and all your money stays where it is, that's what happens in the safe world. You have a $500,000 in a safe place. Compensation is issued, but it doesn't come out of your pocket. It comes out of the institution's pocket. So you don't see a downfall. So that's I'm lost for words when I hear some of these folks that are all risk all the time act like they're better than anyone else when they are the ones reaching into your pocket and putting financial termites in there, and then risk, fees, and commissions come out of your money every single quarter. How does that make sense? How can you call yourself a fiduciary if you're taking money out of clients' pockets? Oh, well, coach, it's a fee, and fees are allowed. Fees may be allowed, but it's a commission to me because it's less money in your pocket and more money in the broker's pocket. That's a bad losing strategy, and I don't think they should be able to call themselves fiduciaries if that's the case.
1: There you go. I love it. Again, here with best-selling author Coach Pete DeRuta. Make sure that you have a proper and total retirement plan in place. 800-661-7383 is the number to call to connect with Coach Pete and his team at Capital Financial. 800-661-7383, or text keyword plan to 600-700. That is keyword plan to 600-700. And Coach, I wanted to bring up, actually you're holding the resource right there, the 22-step total retirement plan, because we've talked to a few times on the show today about colors of money. And I'll tell you, it's something that confuses so many people out there. Yeah. And something that you've paid special attention to in this resource is making sure that that's communicated clearly.
0: In my 34 years in the financial arena, I've identified 22 blind spots that people did not approach properly or did not realize they had to approach, and all these kind of things. So I put them all together. We call them 22 steps. Do you have to do all 22 steps before retirement? No. But you're going to feel a whole lot more confident. You know, remember that kid that was in class? He always would do the homework ahead of time, like the teacher would assign it 5 weeks ahead of time. He'd come in the next day and he'd have it all done. That's what this book can have you feel like.
1: That's good.
0: You feel like the smart kid in the class, not the other people like the guy sitting in the back. But it is, and it walks you through everything, but then we walk you through it. We can do it on phone, through Zoom, or in person. Mm-hmm. We can go through an electronic copy of this with you, and if you want to come in and pick one up, or if you want to go to Amazon and buy it, it's $99 on Amazon. It's a full color action manual for your retirement. If you get this book, your retirement will thank you, and you'll be glad in the future you did.
1: Well, and you're going to have so much more clarity, Coach. I hate sitting around a table where people are talking about things that I don't quite understand clear enough. And I know there are a lot of people, you know, who discuss the financial, the retirement world, and they hear people throw around all these terms, these analogies, these little acronyms. And this book helps define so much of that, so you can sit around that table with confidence.
0: Oh, you know how I always say, define our terms, right? We've got to know what terms we're talking about. But more importantly, the most important term for you is how much income are you going to get in retirement, and how long are you going to get it? If the answer is I don't know, in other words, I don't know how much income and I don't know how long it's going to live, that's not a plan. Mm-hmm. We give you a lifetime of monthly paychecks. You know exactly what they're going to be. They could be more. If the market goes up, you get to share it again, but they'll never be less. You don't share in the losses, and they are going to come for the rest of your life every single month. And if you pass away, your spouse continues to get that check every single month for the rest of their life. That's why we call it a lifetime financial fill-up strategy. If you don't have that, you need it, call right now. 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But if you call right now, we will send you the big book on retirement that I wrote. It's over 300 pages, and it goes through everything that's in this book. But we'll send you the big book on retirement and a golden ticket. Then you can come in, and we can customize your retirement so you can hit the ground running in retirement, and you'll never have to worry about if you were doing the right thing or the wrong thing. You will be, because you're going to have that lifetime income that will put you in control of retirement and give you that freedom that you deserve. Thomas, tell folks that I can do that.
1: 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Just the word plan to the number 600-700.
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10: With the front stalled over the area, we'll keep increased chances for scattered showers and storms to start the week, and temperatures won't be quite as warm. Then we'll gradually warm up to the end of the week, and storms will become more isolated. Scattered showers and storms are possible mainly early tonight and will stay mostly cloudy through Monday morning. Temperatures drop to the low 70s. We're mostly cloudy on Monday with highs reaching the

0: Four Seasons in West End on Highway 211, 910-235-0606.
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12: NCN News. Good morning. I'm Tony Rixby. Key senators unveiling a short-term spending bill. It would avoid a government shutdown during the middle of the campaign season. The bill unveiled yesterday would keep federal agencies funded past the midterm elections through December 11th. Weekend flooding in Surrey County left behind a trail of damage in the Mount Airy area. John Champion has the story.
13: The Ararat River rose 17 feet in just 3 hours before receding even faster, cresting at 29 feet. Major flood stage. stage and roughly 10 feet above minor flood stage, meaning the river likely ran at least 10 feet over its banks at the peak. The rainfall that caused it was extreme. A bullseye of roughly 12 inches fell over portions of northeastern Surrey County. It's a rainfall total that on average is only expected to occur once every 178 years. Mount Airy officials say it's likely the worst flooding the city has seen since the late 1970s. I'm John Champion.
12: A state audit found former North Carolina A&T employees improperly awarded nearly $748,000 in financial aid to students without documented criteria. Case has been referred to the Guilford County District Attorney. State Auditor Dave Bolick telling WGHP that some students benefited because of connections, not qualifications.
14: Students got an advantage because of who they knew and who they were connected to, not because of the merit or the need that they exhibited to the university to receive aid.
12: Looking to take back the House and Senate, Democrats took center stage in Raleigh this weekend with their annual unity dinner. Former Governor Roy Cooper locked in a Senate race against Republican Michael Whatley, vowed to serve in Washington.
15: I will be a strong, independent senator who will always, always put the people of North Carolina first.
12: Cooper is trying to become the first Democrat to be elected to the U.S. Senate from North Carolina since Kay Hagan back in 2008. 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
12: Lisa Dwyer reporting a U.S. District Court judge has clarified an NCAA eligibility order.
20: The judge, who granted the right to play another year of college sports to some athletes whose eligibility ran out last school year, issued a new order to make clear that that does not include football players who signed pro contracts this summer and then had a change of heart. The judge was responding to an NCAA request for clarity about a Friday ruling that granted a fifth year to athletes who graduated high school in 2022 and were not included in the new NCAA rule that allows five seasons of eligibility for Division I players. Friday's decision still stands, but has no impact on other NCAA rules. I'm Lisa Dwyer.
12: Raleigh Police Chief Rico Boyce continuing to talk about juvenile crime within the state's capital city. Nearly a month after nine people were shot amid an estimated 8,000 juveniles storming Briar Creek and Glenwood South areas on the 4th of July weekend. Boyce telling WNCN.
21: This is not giving our officers an opportunity an opportunity to go and just say, I think that person looks under the age of whatever, you know, under age of 18. That's not how we do business here in Raleigh. We're going to be strategic.
12: Raleigh City Council will hear the proposed curfew on August 18th. There will be opportunities for public input. The Museum of Life and Science in Durham, which houses critically endangered red wolves, welcomed a litter of five puppies named the Stanley Puppies.
22: Their names are Kane, Champ, Puck, Stormy, and Whaler.
12: Shirley Samuels of the museum telling NCN News they have now officially been named after receiving hundreds of submissions in a naming contest. Tony Rixby, NCN News.
23: Your forecast for this Monday, looking at temperatures starting out in the 70s this morning. It is warm, it is humid. Shower and thunderstorm chances look to be pretty hit and miss today as we see high temperatures making it into the mid to upper 80s. Then overnight, we see a chance for a few stray showers. Most of those will be to the east. Temperatures low to mid 70s. We're only in the low to mid 80s Tuesday. An area of low pressure near the coast is going to bring a higher chance of showers and storms. I'm meteorologist Chris Michaels in the NCN Weather Center.
24: Right now here in the Sand Hills area, we have cloudy skies, 75 degrees.
0: Humidity 94%, dew point 73. Winds are south at 8. Pressure 2987. It is 7:15 straight up. Let's take a look at your Sand Hills news for this Monday morning. Moore County first responders are assisting Randolph County in searching for two 18-year-old Caucasian males who were last seen near Saving Grace Baptist Church in Ramsger on Sunday at about 12:15 in the afternoon. Their names are Eric Heisel and Talon LeClone. The two friends plan to tube down Deep River and get out at the Bennett Road Bridge. The boys' parents told Sand Hill Sentinel that they had researched the route for about a month, monitoring water levels and the current. Both boys have high-functioning autism. Eric's father said he dropped the boys off with their connected tubes, blue oars, blue life vests, and blue water shoes. It was supposed to be a three-hour-long tubing expedition, but as of 8:30 p.m., the boys still had not shown up at the bridge. They did not take their phones with them. They didn't have flashing lights either, or flashlights, since it was supposed to be a daylight tour when they finished. They were currently utilizing drone boats, four-wheelers, and people walking along the riverbanks. The helicopter will also be dispatched to aid in the search. If you see the teens, call 911. An elderly man is alive after being trapped in his vehicle for several hours after being involved in a rollover crash early Sunday morning. The vehicle crash happened just inside Harnett County between Dove Road and Heartland Lane. According to the officials on scene, the man told them he crashed earlier this morning, possibly around 1 a.m., but he was trapped inside the truck until someone spotted the crash and called 911 hours later, around 7 a.m., the man was traveling on NC Highway 2427 when he ran off the shoulder of the road and a curve and overturned due to an overcorrection. The Toyota Tacoma skidded across the highway before hitting a small embankment and going airborne. The truck flew through the tops of a couple of small trees before rolling over and coming to a stop on the driver's side on the power line easement. When first responders reached the driver, they had to cut the windshield out of the truck to free him. He was transported to the hospital for treatment. The highway patrol was on scene investigating the crash. And an unoccupied home was destroyed in Cameron after multiple units responded to a fire on Chestnut Street Friday evening. The fire was spotted by Pine Bluff Fire Chief Jonathan Richardson, who happened to be driving through the area and noticed a large plume of smoke nearby. He had approached the scene when he encountered a man on the roadway who said he had just called 911 moments before. Richardson encountered the Sand Hill Sentinel and told them that heavy smoke was coming from the structure and flames were visible from outside the building. Firefighters launched an attack on the blaze and brought it under control about 25 minutes later. That's your latest Sand Hills news this morning from the Sand Hills Sentinel. And, of course, if you need more information, just head to sandhillsentinel.com to get it. It is 7:19. Here comes your sports.
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12: NCN Sports, I'm Tony Rixby. Two-time Cy Young Award winner Tarek Skubal on the move to the Los Angeles Dodgers, giving the two-time defending champions even more talent on a loaded roster. Skubal says he was treated very well by the Tigers.
2: I've always truly appreciated that, and it means a lot more than they probably get credit for. At this time, I'm excited to be a Dodger. You know, I'm excited to get down there and meet all those guys and you know, chase three championships in a row. You know, it's hard to do, so I'm excited to be a part of that. But, yeah, it's a lot of different emotions.
12: Right-hander Freddy Peralta switching teams too. The Tampa Bay Rays beefing up their rotation. Mets traded Peralta to the Rays for three prospects. Mets interim manager Andy Green.
4: I know he's disappointed by it. He came here to anchor a rotation and felt the weight of that. And I know from talking to him, he certainly doesn't feel like it went the way that he hoped it would.
12: Major League Baseball's trade deadline is Monday at 6 p.m. Logan Davidson homered for the second straight game to lead the Durham Bulls past the Gwinnett Stripers 8-3 at Durham Bulls Athletic Park on Sunday night. Sunday afternoon's game between the Wilson Warbirds and the Fredericksburg Nationals at Wilson Ballpark postponed due to inclement weather. That game will be made up in Fredericksburg on Thursday, September the 3rd. In Major League Baseball yesterday on the field, it was a great afternoon for the Philadelphia Phillies as they pounded the Baltimore Orioles 8-0. Atlanta Braves won their fifth straight, turning back the Washington Nationals 4-2. The Boston Red Sox continue their hot streak. They swept the Los Angeles Dodgers. 8-4 was the final in last night's national TV game. Guardians with a 5-0 shutout of the Arizona Diamondbacks. And the Detroit Tigers 11-0 over the Athletics. 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
6: 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They spent around $44 billion on operations and workforce expenses. And that spending does ripple outward into local economies. Hospitals are often among the largest employers in a region, especially rural communities. In fact, they're among the top 10 employers in 95 of North Carolina's 100 counties.
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12: 40,000 fans turned out for the Carolina Panthers Fan Fest this weekend. Head coach Dave Canales says the energy from the fans helping fuel the team's mission, and he was happy for his new players to see the environment inside the big stadium.
7: It was amazing, and came out early. We're here through the whole time, and, you know, that's exactly what we play for, what we're practicing for, is to make sure that we are playing the standard of football that the fans deserve, so I'm just, you know, just blown away by how many people showed up today and the energy that it added to the whole thing.
12: The judge who granted the right to play another year of college sports to some athletes whose eligibility ran out last school year issued a new order to make it clear that does not include football players who had signed pro contracts and then had a change of heart. Tony Rixby, NCN Sports.
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0: in the 70s. A heightened chance of showers and storms heading into Tuesday afternoon. Highs only in the low to mid 80s. I'm meteorologist Chris Michaels in the NCN Weather Center.
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0: 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Welcome back to the most listened to program in all of the Sand Hills. It's time once again for Mornings with the Leader Man. I am Steve Leader Adams, along with Colonel, retired Marine Colonel Jeff Drummond. Good morning, Colonel.
1: Good morning, Moore County. 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Get out and enjoy your day.
0: 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Upper right-hand corner of the page has an icon that says On the Air, Listen Live. Click that once, hit the link button and the play button, and you're in business. Weather for us today here in the Sand Hills area. Well, it's going to be, I can't complain, but won't do any good if you did. Let's see here, officially, get it up here. Chance of showers and thunderstorms mostly this afternoon and evening and overnight. Look for a high today of 85. Just a 30% chance of getting wet today. Tonight, we'll bump it to a 40% chance. Give you a low overnight of 70. For Tuesday, though, we'll crank it on up to 80% chance of a shower or thunderstorm. High of 83. Tuesday night, look for a low of 70. And then for Wednesday, still an 80% chance of getting wet with a high of 87. Right now, around the Sand Hills, winds are, let's see, south at 8, pressure 30, let's make it 29.87, dew point 73, humidity 94%. We have partly, let's make it mostly cloudy now, it says 75 degrees here at Talk 97.3 FM, 104.1 FM, and 990 AM WEEB.

0: latest from Taylor Swift. I knew it. I knew you.
1: I knew it. I knew you. I knew it.
0: Another couple of $1 billion into her pocket there. Let's see. It is 7:34 past the hour on this Monday morning. Glad you made us part of your day. Hope we will not disappoint. Our job, of course, is to whip the masses to a frenzy. And that we shall do. That's our job. And we do it so well. Kick it off with a man from West Virginia was arrested after stealing $17,000 worth of Little Debbie snacks. Now, it sounds like he was caught trying to offload his illicit Little Debbies at a flea market. But no, he wasn't that ambitious. He was just thought he circumvented the effort. Here's Detective Brady Stallings describing how this piece of turd did it.
2: One of their delivery drivers was fraudulently issuing invoices to three different stores without delivering product. We heard he was around some local flea markets in the area. They knew right off the bat that something wasn't adding up because when they got billed for the invoice, they don't pay it out without scanning the product first. So they didn't have the product to scan, so they disputed the invoices with McKee Foods.
0: Huh. There you go.
3: Yeah, dumb delivery driver. You know, back in the day, you could probably skim, doing things pencil and paper. But, you know, everything is scan bar now, so
0: yeah.
3: Not going to get away with that.
0: Prior to that, they used the count because the guy would have to bring out the product to the counter where the guy's writing the check and go, okay, here we go, 2, 4, 6, 8, 10, blah, blah, blah, blah. Count them out for him.
3: Well, he's delivering to some supermarket in the back.
0: Yeah, yeah.
3: Thinking nobody's paying attention.
0: Yeah.
3: But they are.
0: They're making him scan it in. And the reason for it is that right there. All right. Workers have begun the process of removing thousands of gallons of rotting fish sauce from a Canadian plant that was abandoned 20-some years ago. Here is Chris Tibbs, Newfoundland Minister of Environment, talking about it.
4: The people of St. Mary's can take their town back away from this fish sauce. We couldn't be more proud than to be standing here today and watching this fish sauce leave this community.
0: But it tastes smell good, though, didn't it? Why does it smell so clean? Because you got rid of the fish sauce. There was also a big surprise for people who were about to watch the original 1998 movie Practical Magic. You ever see that movie?
3: No.
0: No? At the Hollywood Forever Cemetery, where Practical Magic 2 hitting theaters in September. Nicole Kidman and Sandra Bullock showed up on stage with the stars of the new one to help kick things off.
5: Perfect movie to show in a cemetery. You should also thank the spirits that are floating around us as well, because you're on their seat, so just move over a little bit.
6: Thank you for all your support for getting this second film made that's coming to you very soon.
5: We would love to bring out the next generation. I'd like to bring out Joey King, who plays my daughter Kylie, and Maisie Williams, who plays Antonia Owens, the new Owens sister.
6: Yes!
5: Cheers, everyone.
0: Yeah, it's all calm. Let's clap away for those we've never heard of. And yell like, oh, God, he's landed. There's a bizarre Zillow listing. It doesn't show photos and states, do not disturb the occupants. One more thing, the new buyers is responsible for getting occupants out. Sounds like there's a dangerous person inside, but it's actually a woman trying to save her home.
7: The ad is unreal. Who would buy a home sight unseen with an occupant still in it? This is the last thing that my husband bought for me before he passed. This is where I raised my children. The bank has been unwilling to work with me. We took out the loan, the actual loan on this house in 06. In 15 years, 2021, this home would have been paid off. I've had three attorneys that could not even get this straightened out. We put a lot of work into this property. I'm staying. They can come on in, but I'm not leaving.
0: More than a bet.
3: Wait a minute. Did she pay the mortgage off?
0: I don't know. It's not clear.
3: All right, well,
0: should be a paper trail there. It should be recorded in the
3: You got a couple of lawyers can't figure this out? I mean,
0: well, there may not be a paper trail to figure out.
3: Well, how did they stay in that if they haven't been paying the taxes and all this?
0: Well, they got to be at the bank. The bank's got to be showing a receipt of the money. And if the money's not there, well, might have a problem. You may have to go before a judge to get it straightened out. Yeah. Time will tell. We'll keep you updated.
3: No, I have no interest in that at all.
0: Well, fans are selling out the Odyssey. The cyclosporine outbreak is underway. That's just a couple of the, topics of today's best jokes from the late-night Unic boys.
1: Now that obsessive fanboys are selling out around-the-clock showings of the Odyssey, someone has to tell them there's a slight difference between Odysseus and you. He had a woman at home.
8: America's cyclospora outbreak continues to spread.
9: It gives you debilitating, explosive diarrhea that can last for weeks.
10: Immediately had to sprint to the bathroom. It was horrible.
11: For the people saying, oh, I want to get the parasite, I want to lose weight. No, you don't.
8: Yeah, of course you don't. Nobody should be looking at the people who pooped so weird that they made it onto the news and think, should have been me.
1: Stop getting into fights with ChatGPT. You're yelling at glass and plastic. It's like bumping into your coffee table and saying, you know what, let's take this outside.
0: Okay. Linda Blair, back in the news. The Exorcist star. They say her home was searched by authorities, and it was reported as a kennel operation housing more than 100 dogs. Didn't say how big the house is. But I can see a new movie coming out of this.
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15: Rated PG for paranormal growling.
0: There you go. All right. Today is National Grab Some Nuts Day. You like nuts?
3: It depends on what kind, I guess.
0: Many nuts have their own day, but today is the day to break the seal on a can of jar of nuts and grab them by the handful. I guess they can be the kind that you enjoy. They're natural, just like you. They're a special new song that we've made to celebrate today just for you.
16: It's National Grab Some Nuts Day, so do your part. And grab some nuts today, but not too hard. This special day only comes one time a year. So if somebody goes for your nuts, just buy them a couple of beers. Some people have nuts to grab, some people don't. If you can't find any nuts, don't mean you won't. Because I know there's one or two nuts in every home.
0: Okay.
3: Yeah, generally, various nuts have benefits, etc. But, some of them now are genetically altered.
0: Yeah.
3: You know, not engineered by nature, but
0: you know which one's off
3: man.
0: The top of your head.
3: And yeah, as soon as you start doing that, you want to stay away from that garbage.
0: Well, today, like I said, being Grab Some Nut Day, Martha Stewart's ready to celebrate.
17: Martha Stewart celebrates August 3rd and Grab Some Nuts Day.
18: Just look at all these amazing nuts in front of me.
17: Martha likes looking at amazing nuts.
18: I love nuts. I love delicious, fresh nuts.
17: She loves delicious, fresh nuts.
18: They have a white, sort of oily flesh. You don't break the nut meat.
17: But don't break the nut meat.
18: These are very hard to crack.
17: And enjoy Grab Some Nuts Day.
18: Yum.
0: Not a bad name you call some. Way to go, nut meat. Maybe not. Spider-Man's Brand New Day. Ariana Grande. We'll take a step back. These are just a couple of the so-called not headline news.
19: This is not headline news. Spider-Man Brand New Day grossed $355 million at the box office, which means Tom Holland is in Hollywood's hottest properties. Spider-Man, The Odyssey, Zendaya. Ariana Grande says after her tour wraps up, she will, quote, take a step back from visibility. In other words, she'll turn sideways. Fish concluded a five-night residency at Madison Square Garden. Within a month, the garden went from Swifties to Spliffies. New Mexico has been named the most sexually adventurous state. Well, now we finally understand their motto, it grows as it goes. And eating one avocado a day may lower the risk of heart disease in adults with obesity. And eating two avocados a day from Whole Foods may lower their ability to pay rent. This is not headline news.
0: All right. Another not headline news. Do you have something to say?
3: Nope.
0: RFK launched a cooking show. It's called Diners, Dives, and Dead Animals I Found on the Road. Anthony Fauci wrote in his diary that he once left Julia Roberts starstruck. What he didn't mention was that she thought he was Yoda. California is experiencing a record heat wave. Los Angeles opened cooling centers beneath Sidney Sweeney. 60,000 migrants flooded into Spanish territory. I bet this show is how the guy who unlocks the door at Best Buy feels on Black Friday. Netflix and AMC have signed a multi-year deal to share streaming rights to The Walking Dead starting in 2027. There's been a resurgence of interest in zombies ever since Mitch McConnell became one. MTV is celebrating its 45th anniversary, just like Mitch McConnell. It's kept going long after it actually died. Joe Rogan has made $82 million over the past year on his podcast. Now, you think with that kind of money, he could afford to buy a book or two. Brian Johnson of AC/DC says he loves getting older because now when something shakes him all night long, he knows it's just his Parkinson's. An animated Avatar show is coming to Paramount Plus. It's called The Smurfs. Tony Romo has been suspended indefinitely as per CBS bylaws. He will be replaced by Byron Allen. And LeBron James, Philadelphia 76ers jersey, set record sales. Philly fans are excited to have a new jersey they can wear to formal occasions. And those are your not headline news.
3: Who cares about LeBron James?
0: Nobody.
3: Why would you buy a jersey for him?
0: Don't care about that. Don't care about that. Do you know what CVS stands for? As in the drugstore.
3: Oh, CVS.
0: No, CVS.
3: No, I don't know.
0: Don't know. Apparently, most people don't know what it stands for. Here's a clip from a few years ago when WNBA players tried to guess, and I'll stop it before the last one to see if one slips out in your mind.
20: 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Clinical variety stores.
0: Got an idea yet?
3: No, I couldn't understand any of that.
0: Well, here's what it actually stands for.
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3: Okay, well, great.
0: Now, when you walk into CVS, which you'll do only by mistake, you can ask the girl behind the counter, hey, what does CVS stand for?
3: Well, I would hope they know.
0: I bet you they don't.
3: Well, they're getting paid, so it must be on the check somewhere.
0: You're assuming they can read, too. don't care about that. BuzzFeed compiled a list of unhelpful advice people have gotten from boomers. Here are some examples. just stop going to the movie. Let's see, hang on. Just stop going to the movies and you'll be able to buy a house. Walk into a business, hand the manager your resume, you'll get hired. And find someone you can tolerate, start a family, and you'll eventually fall in love. Mix that with this little freestyle rap music, you're in business. Yeah, you're just walking the store with that playing. Let's see. All right, our Utah man was driving on the interstate when lightning struck his truck, but miraculously, he walked away unharmed. Unfortunately, it sparked a fire and that destroyed his vehicle, along with thousands of dollars worth of his tools. But he was touched when his 9-year-old son offered all the money he had been saving for a dirt bike. Here is Casey Pettis.
2: Just as we're talking, boom, I just get rocked. Now, it was just kind of like, for me, big flash of light, and it happened so fast. The truck just got like violently shook, and then like just a big flash of light, and it took me a few seconds to realize, holy crap, I just got struck by lightning. I wasn't thinking about this at the time until the truck was on fire, but I lost a lot of tools. I probably had a few thousand dollars worth of tools in the truck because I'm a general contractor and that's what I do. So then he flashes this wad of cash and he's like, here, Dad, you can have this to replace your tools. I just felt so loved.
0: Hmm. Let's hope your insurance company loves you as much.
3: No, they won't. And act to God, he might not get a dime. Depending. Yeah. I mean, I don't know where that is or who his insurance is.
0: But Utah is where it is.
3: Yeah, he might be out of luck for the car, too, or the truck.
0: You ever had a close encounter with a bolt, like the lightning bolt?
3: I've seen some hit close enough to shake me, so that's close enough.
0: Yeah, I was riding down US 1 North right there at the Deep River. And the lightning bolt comes down and strikes the guardrail right next to my car. Needless to say, it scared you enough you didn't mess your pants up because you're too scared to mess them up because that was way too close. But it did offer up a little understanding of the power of God, that's for sure. Our stand-up comedian today is Sebastian Maniscalco. Talking about the dinner check with friends.
4: Go out to dinner with your friends. That always gets weird. Especially if you go out with a group and you go out to anything like a dinner or whatnot. And when the bill comes, it gets weird. Because what normally happens is the bill will travel around the table. People will then begin to pitch in what they think they owe. The problem with this is there's always somebody last to get the bill. A look of confusion and concern comes over their face. They're like, what? Now people see this and they're like, oh, you need a couple extra dollars or something like that? And you're like, well, I'm $687 short. So the $2 you're going to pitch in ain't even going to put a dent in this. So how about this? How about the bill take another lap? Do another lap. I don't think my chicken tenders were $700.
3: Yeah, been there.
0: Yeah. Comedian Mary Beth Barone has an edgy news special on Netflix. She also started on a show called Overcompensating, which was shot in Toronto. Here's a little clip from it.
22: Toronto's cute. It's sort of like if they built New York City at Epcot. From far away, it looks like a real city, but if you knock on any of the building facades, it's hollow. So there's an airport in Toronto called Billy Bishop, which that's not the name of an airport. Because, okay, I was thinking about wordplay and how we need to ban it. I think it's gone too far. And I was trying to remember when I first had that thought. It was when I was in London. I was in a cab, and we drove past a bar that was called Jack the Chipper, which is a play on the name of serial killer slash rapist Jack the Ripper. So that would be like if in 20 years I opened a bar called Jeffrey Pepstein's. With an adjoining bowling alley called Ghislaine's. See how quickly I can go from wordplay to sex trafficking?
0: Well, do you come out every weekend with $3 in your wallet, wondering if that's normal? Well, yeah, it turns out it is. According to a new report, the average American spends $397 on summer activities, not for a whole summer, but every weekend. You believe that one, Colonel?
3: No, I don't.
0: That's just the stuff you're doing. You can really add up, not your mortgage, rent, or car payment and utilities. Here's the breakdown. Dining out, roughly $61, including restaurant, getting coffee, going to bars. Hosting gatherings, $60, or bringing stuff to someone else's gathering. $59 attending celebrations and gifts, like weddings and birthdays. $57 entertainment, like movies, theaters, concerts, shows, and theme parks. $55 outdoor activities, like camping, boating gear, hiking, and fishing. $54 for self-care and wellness, including haircuts, spas, and beauty services. And $51 transportation, like gas, parking, train or bus tickets, and ride shares. The report says that there's a trend to spend more face-to-face time with family and friends rather than online. And naturally, there's being out socializing in public is more expensive than just relaxing at home. The number one thing that people like to do when meeting up with someone is going out to restaurants. That's just ahead of going to a park, beach, or lake. And next to movie nights, following by parties, road trips, picnics, weekend getaways, cooking with a social activity, game nights, and concerts all take second place. So now you know where all your money went.
3: No.
0: Or at least some of it.
3: Don't spend all of that. Some of it, not all of it.
0: A couple of months ago, we shared some baby boomers' opinions that we could all agree on, but you either gotten boomer advice that's so bad it's laughable. A BuzzFeed rounded up some millennials to share the most baffling words of wisdom they've ever heard. Here's some of the best of them. Let's see, did some of these already. Just buy a starter home in the expensive part of town. Change your startup name so it starts with an A and appears first in the phone book. If you want to play that game, call your business 5A. In other words, 5A's ahead of it, followed by the name of your business. It'll appear first in the phone book.
3: Yeah, well, if there was still a phone book around, I'd worry about it, I guess. No.
0: Find someone you can tolerate, start a family, and you'll eventually fall in love. If you're short on rent, just ask the landlord to lower it for a while. Spend $40,000 on your wedding because that's what people do.
3: This is boomer advice?
0: Boomer advice, yeah.
3: Get out of here.
0: I'm a boomer. You're a boomer. I don't give this advice.
3: $40,000 on a wedding? I can certainly tell you that's nothing I've ever heard.
0: Don't worry about whether you can afford kids. There's never a perfect time. Now, I've heard that many times. You don't plan on kids. You just have them. And less than 3 cigarettes a day, you're okay.
3: No.
0: You either quit or you don't. You agree about the having kids part?
3: I don't know. I didn't even.
0: No, was there's no really planning for them. You just do them. There's no good time to have one. You just have them. I guess if you inherited $20 million.
5: Your Monday forecast starting out very warm and humid. Temperatures in the 70s earlier this morning. As we head into the afternoon, we make it into the mid to upper 80s. Showers and storms today, they look to be pretty hit and miss. They're more concentrated farther to the east, and that continues into the night when temperatures are once again in the 70s. A heightened chance of showers and storms heading into Tuesday afternoon, highs only in the low to mid 80s. I'm meteorologist Chris Michaels in the NCN Weather Center.
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7: Ready news this hour from Town Hall. I'm Rich Thomason. Up and down oil prices, they're down again, dropping after President Trump called off plans for a large-scale attack on Iran. The president says the Gulf allies pleaded with him to hold off.
23: We were asked by the three primary groups. We were also asked by Iran, very strongly, actually. They said, we'd like to make a deal. Now, you know, I don't know what they say, because a lot of times they'll say that to me, and then they'll go out and say, we don't know what he's talking about. Obviously, they don't want to be attacked.
24: They knew
23: the extent of the attack because they saw it forming.
7: Mr. Trump says fresh talks with Iran are planned for today. Iran's rhetoric remains defiant. Tehran continues insisting on controlling the Strait of Hormuz. The president's $1.8 billion anti-weaponization fund has been formally terminated by Acting Attorney General Todd Blanche. Move follows weeks of negotiations with two Republican senators who have been blocking his attorney general nomination. There is nothing yet on a motive for a deadly attack over the weekend at an Idaho fast food restaurant. Two people killed, seven others wounded in the mass shooting at the In-N-Out Burger.
25: Detectives say a 24-year-old named Chad Williams started shooting with a rifle at the fast food restaurant and then killed himself. Twin Falls Police Chief Matthew Hicks thanking the two people who jumped in to save lives.
26: We can confirm that there was an off-duty state trooper and a citizen who actively engaged the suspect by returning fire towards him. We want to take a moment and commend the actions of the off-duty officer and the citizen and their heroic action to stop this incident.
25: Laura Winters reporting.
7: Spokane, Washington is ground zero for several wildfires that destroyed homes, forcing thousands to evacuate. 600 structures have been burned. 60,000 people have evacuated. The Dow futures up 549 points. More on these stories at townhall.com.
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7: Russian planes have dropped eight powerful glide bombs on a city in southern Ukraine, killing one person, wounding dozens. Last evening's attack damaged 22 apartment buildings in Zaporizhia. Russia has used these Soviet-era bombs, retrofitted with guidance systems, to target Ukrainian cities since the invasion began more than 4 years ago. Ukrainian President Zelensky has urged other countries to send more U.S.-made Patriot air defense systems. Meanwhile, Ukrainian drones have struck a major warehouse belonging to Russia's version of online retailing giant Amazon. Myanmar's military government says detained former leader Aung San Suu Kyi has met with the International Committee of the Red Cross's representative in the capital today. It is a rare moment of contact with the outside world. The announcement includes two photographs showing Aung San Suu Kyi shaking hands with the ICRC's representative to Myanmar. News and analysis at townhall.com. who should get to choose state Supreme Court justices.
1: Kansas voters will be deciding Tuesday on a constitutional amendment to either let voters pick the state Supreme Court justices or have the governor appoint them. Governor Laura Kelly is a term-limited Democrat, and she opposes the measure, saying gerrymandering and dark money have put the legislature out of step with the state. If the amendment passes, supporters are hoping to elect at least four conservative anti-abortion justices to the seven-member court by 2033. Republicans actually have a long list of Kansas court rulings they question. I'm Donna Water.
7: Key senators have unveiled a short-term spending bill to avoid a government shutdown during the middle of campaign season. The bill would keep federal agencies funded past the midterm elections, those agencies to be funded through the 11th of December. More on these stories, townhall.com.
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2: NCN News. I'm Tony Rixby. Nine people, including four juveniles, injured after a shooting. This happened at the Royal Banquet Hall on Westgate Boulevard early Sunday morning in Greensboro. Police Chief Cameron Afsell.
3: If your kids are not of the age, so you're responsible for your kids, at 2 o'clock in the morning, they should be with you.
2: All are expected to survive their injuries. Acting Attorney General Todd Blanche moved closer to Senate confirmation after formally rescinding that controversial $1.8 billion anti-weaponization fund and narrowing tax protections included in President Trump's IRS settlement. A spokesman for Texas Senator John Cornyn confirmed the agreement had been reached after Cornyn and North Carolina Senator Tom Tillis held up Blanche's nomination. Tillis speaking at the hearing last week.
4: I could walk to the Senate floor with an agreed to piece of text coming from the administration that just renders this whole thing dead, gone. I don't need a statement from the administration. All I need is language to say everybody around here said it's over.
2: North Carolina looking to stop a federal settlement over the discharge of forever chemicals, arguing it will not bring relief to the state. Attorney General Jeff Jackson voicing opposition to the proposed settlement between the EPA and chemical company Chemours, which was announced in June.
16: You're telling the judge before he finalizes that EPA deal that he shouldn't do it, that it's a bad deal for North Carolina.
2: Key senators have unveiled a short-term spending bill to avoid a government shutdown during the middle of the campaign season. That bill that was unveiled yesterday would keep federal agencies funded past the midterms through December 11th. Hundreds of people were in the dark in Wake County on Sunday night. More than 1,200 people lost power when the power lines went down. That number had been reduced to just under 100 as of about 2 hours ago. 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
1: U.S. Senate candidate and former Governor Roy Cooper and Massachusetts Senator Elizabeth Warren were the featured speakers during the Democratic Party Unity Dinner held in Raleigh this weekend. Warren was the keynote speaker. She said she encountered enthusiasm from Democratic voters in Cary.
2: We have a president who promised he would lower costs and didn't. So now the Democrats say we're going to get this done.
1: Downtown Raleigh experienced a surge in visitors and business activity over the past year, aided in part by the Carolina Hurricanes' run to the Stanley Cup. Will Gaskins, vice president of the Downtown Raleigh Alliance, says there was a lot of buzz about the Canes.
3: There were a number of watch parties that occurred throughout that period, some in Moore Square, some in Smoky Hollow, and then for the final Stanley Cup series, they were at the Red Hat Amphitheater. So it's just phenomenal to see that amount of activity.
1: With the start of the new academic year just around the corner, Durham officials trying to make sure students have plenty of supplies. Thousands of parents and students came to the annual Stop the Violence Resource Fair at the Durham County Stadium this weekend. The back-school event provided families with essentials, including pencils, pens, notebooks, and backpacks. Durham County Sheriff Clarence Burkhead told WTVD teachers have to spend too much to keep a suitable amount of supplies in their classrooms.
4: They don't have the resources to buy extra supplies. So again, This is really critical for these kids.
1: Parents said that event provides much-needed support as they navigate financial challenges and rising costs associated with returning to school. Two-time Cy Young Award winner Tarik Skubal on the move to the Los Angeles Dodgers, giving the two-time defending champions more talent on their loaded roster. Right-hander Freddy Peralta switched teams too, going to the Tampa Bay Rays. Major League Baseball's trade deadline is coming up tonight at 6 o'clock Eastern Time. Tony Rixby, NCN News.
5: Your forecast for this Monday, looking at temperatures starting out in the 70s this morning. It is warm, it is humid. Shower and thunderstorm chances look to be pretty hit and miss today as we see high temperatures making it into the mid to upper 80s. Then overnight, we see a chance for a few stray showers. Most of those will be to the east, temperatures low to mid 70s. We're only in the low to mid 80s Tuesday. An area of low pressure near the coast is going to bring a higher chance of showers and storms. I'm meteorologist Chris Michaels in the NCN Weather Center.
6: Right now here in the Sand Hills area, we have cloudy skies, 75 degrees, humidity 94%, dew point 73, winds of south-southwest at 8, pressure at 2987. It's 8:15 straight up. Let's take a look at your Sand Hills news for this Monday morning. Moore County first responders are assisting Randolph County in searching for two 18-year-old Caucasian males who were last seen near Saving Grace Baptist Church in Ramsure on Sunday afternoon at 12:15. Their names, Eric Heisel and Talon LeClone. The two friends planned to tube down Deep River and get out at the Bennett Road Bridge. The boys' parents told Sand Hill Sentinel they had researched this route for about a month, monitoring water levels and current. Both boys have functioning or high-functioning autism. Eric's father said he dropped the boys off with their connected tubes, blue oars, blue life vests, and water shoes. It was supposed to be a three-hour tubing expedition, but as of 8:30 p.m., the boys still have not shown up at the bridge. They did not take their phones with them. They didn't have flashlights either, since it was supposed to be a daylight event when they finished. They were currently utilizing drones, boats, four wheels, and people walking along the riverbanks, and helicopter. A helicopter will also be dispatched to aid the search. If you see these teams, please call 911. And an elderly man is alive after being trapped in his vehicle for several hours after being involved in a rollover crash crash early Sunday morning. The single vehicle crash happened just inside Harnett County between Dove Road and Heartland Lane. According to officials, the man told them that he crashed early this morning, possibly around 1 a.m., but he was trapped inside the truck until someone spotted the crash and called 911 hours later around 7 a.m. The man was traveling west on NC Highway 2427 when he ran off the right shoulder of the road and curved and overcorrected. The Toyota Tacoma skidded across the highway before hitting a small embankment and going airborne. The trees flew through the tops of a couple of small trees before rolling over and coming to a stop on the driver's side on the power line easement. When first responders reached the drivers, they had to cut the windshield out of the truck to free him. He was transported to the hospital for treatment. The Highway Patrol is on scene investigating the crash. That's your latest Sand Hills news this morning from the Sand Hills Sentinel. And if you need more info, just head to sandhillsentinel.com. It is 8:17.
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1: NCN Sports, I'm Tony Rixby. Two-time Cy Young Award winner Tarek Skubal on the move to the Los Angeles Dodgers, giving the two-time defending champions even more talent on a loaded roster. Skubal says he was treated very well by the Tigers.
8: I've always truly appreciated that, and it means a lot more than they probably get credit for. At this time, I'm excited to be a Dodger. You know, I'm excited to get down there and meet all those guys and you know, chase three championships in a row. You know, it's hard to do, so I'm excited to be a part of that. But, yeah, it's a lot of different emotions.
1: Right-hander Freddy Peralta switching teams, too. The Tampa Bay Rays beefing up their rotation. Mets traded Peralta to the Rays for three prospects. Mets interim manager Andy Green.
9: I know he's disappointed by it. He came here to anchor a rotation and felt the weight of that. And I know from talking to him, he certainly doesn't feel like it went the way that he hoped it would.
1: Major League Baseball's trade deadline is Monday at 6 p.m. Logan Davidson homered for the second straight game to lead the Durham Bulls past the Gwinnett Stripers 8-3 at Durham Bulls Athletic Park on Sunday night. Sunday afternoon's game between the Wilson Warbirds and the Fredericksburg Nationals at Wilson Ballpark postponed due to inclement weather. That game will be made up in Fredericksburg on Thursday, September the 3rd. In Major League Baseball yesterday on the field, it was a great afternoon for the Philadelphia Phillies as they pounded the Baltimore Orioles 8-0. Atlanta Braves won their fifth straight, turning back the Washington Nationals 4-2. The Boston Red Sox continue their hot streak. They swept the Los Angeles Dodgers. 8-4 was the final in last night's national TV game. Guardians with a 5-0 shutout of the Arizona Diamondbacks. And the Detroit Tigers 11-0 over the Athletics. 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
1: 40,000 fans turned out for the Carolina Panthers Fan Fest this weekend. Head coach Dave Canales says the energy from the fans helping fuel the team's mission, and he was happy for his new players to see the environment inside the big stadium.
16: It was amazing, and came out early. We're here through the whole time, and, you know, that's exactly what we play for, what we're practicing for, is to make sure that we are playing the standard of football that the fans deserve, so I'm just blown away by how many people showed up today and the energy that it added to the whole thing.
1: The judge who granted the right to play another year of college sports to some athletes whose eligibility ran out last school year issued a new order to make it clear that does not include football players who had signed pro contracts and then had a change of heart. Tony Rixby, NCN Sports.
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26: 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So making sure that folks have an income plan that will last their entire life is what drives us. And we're good at it, by the way. I am a retirement income certified professional from the American College. I'm

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4: Your Monday forecast starting out very warm and humid. Temperatures in the 70s earlier this morning. As we head into the afternoon, we make it into the mid to upper 80s. Showers and storms today, they look to be pretty hit and miss. They're more concentrated farther to the east, and that continues into the night when temperatures are once again in the 70s. A heightened chance of showers and storms heading into Tuesday afternoon, highs only in the low to mid 80s. I'm meteorologist Chris Michaels in the NCN Weather Center.
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Welcome back to the most listened to program in all of the Sand Hills. It's time once again for Mornings with the Leader Man. I am Steve Leader Adams, along with the Colonel, retired Marine Colonel

0: Up, Drummond. Good morning, Colonel.
1: Good morning, Moore County. Yeah, still a little hot and thick out there, you know, like a communist Democrat's brain. But, yeah, don't let that get you down. Get out there, engage, and enjoy your day.
0: 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Click on that. Hit the link button. Link that's on the page as well as the play button. And you're in business. Weather for us today here in the Sand Hills area. Well, what can I say? It's a mixed bag. So we'll live through it somehow, some way. Look for things to be showers and thunderstorms possible, mostly later today, this evening, and tonight. High today of only 83. We'll take that. Then for tonight, showers and thunderstorms likely before 11 p.m. Chance of showers after that. Look for a low of 70. And then for tomorrow, more or less pretty much the same as today with a high of 87. Thursday, 70% chance of getting wet, 88 for a high. Friday, 30% chance of getting wet and a high of 90. Over the weekend, Saturday, 30% chance of getting wet with a high of 89. And Sunday, 40% chance with a high of 88. Right now around the Sand Hills, winds are from the south-southwest at 8. Pressure's 29.87. Dew point 73. Humidity at 94%. Currently, we got cloudy skies out there and still 75 degrees here at Talk 97.3 FM. 104.1 FM and 990 AM WEEB.

0: little Michael Jackson. Don't stop till you get enough. It is 8:36 past the hour on this Monday morning. Glad you made us a part of your day, and hopefully we won't disappoint. Our job is to whip the masses to a frenzy every morning, and that we will try to do. All righty. Where was it? I had it. Quickly, Steve. Dig it up. Come on, Windows. You have to cooperate to do this. All right, we'll do this instead. Okay. Hit it then. Let's go.
1: And now it's time for
2: Random facts.
3: 1, 2, 3, 4.
0: All right, our random facts for today, and maybe even a spare. Let's see here. The hot chili. Come on, red headphones. The Red Hot Chili Peppers formed in L.A. in 1982. The original band name was Tony Flo and the miraculously majestic Masters of Mayhem. I see why they changed the name to Red Hot Chili Peppers. Remember, the Netflix business was mailing physical DVDs out to people's homes. Remember those days when they first started out? In 1998, the first DVDs were sent out. The first one was Tim Burton's Beetlejuice. You could still get DVDs mailed out until September 2023 when Netflix finally shut it down. Let's see if I can pronounce this one. Fyodor Dostoevsky wrote one of the most famous books.
4: Dostoevsky.
0: Is that how it's said? Thank you, Russian expert.
4: I didn't know what you were talking about. Well, you mentioned the author.
0: You said it right. So, he wrote the famous book, The Gambler, because he needed quick cash to pay off gambling debts. Now, there was a famous president of the United States who also wrote his memoirs as he was dying, and he completed the book 2 weeks before he died. Most of his business ventures all failed, but this one did extremely well even after his death, so he could pay off his debts.
4: President Grant.
0: It was President Grant. Very good. There's an Aboriginal language in Australia called, oh God, what is this tough word day, Steve? Mabarum. Where the word for dog is dog. It's pure coincidence. They didn't know it was called a dog in English. That's just the word that they randomly chose themselves. And China should be split into 5 time zones, but since 1949, the entire country has been on the same time zone for, quote, national unity.
4: Yeah, okay.
0: That creates some crazy time changes at its borders. The largest is at its border with Afghanistan. When you cross over there, immediately a 3.5-hour time difference exists. So, those are your random facts for today.
4: That's right. The Chinese don't want to go into Afghanistan any more than anybody else.
0: That's about right. We pretty well screwed up that adventure, didn't we?
4: Well, there was opportunity, but you know, the days where you can spend all the time, effort, and money to actually change a culture like that are long gone. I mean, you look at the Brits in India. It took, what, 150 years for them to kind of get India unified. And you know, in fact, they speak English and they have a democratic method of government, etc. And, you know, we spent just over 20 there. And it's a generational thing. If you're going to go and do something like that, you have to go spend about 3 generations minimum.
0: About 100 years.
4: To go and get, well, at a minimum, because, you know, you get in there, you take control, then you have the next generation comes up eight till, you know, till they get to 18, 20 years old, and you've had an opportunity to educate them, and then you have to wait for the second gen till they get into the second generation when they take charge and start running government and things like that. So it's a minimum 60 to 80 year process, yeah, or longer, like you're saying. And who's got 60, 70, 80 years to do that?
0: Yeah. What country has that much patience?
4: Well, you know, it was done in colonial times, you know, by a variety of countries, and it's now collapsing again because, you know, there was no follow through, and
0: right,
4: you know, so you had South Africa, you know, some of the Hong Kong was a fairly robust democratic kind of thing, you know, and then you turn it back over to the Chinese, and now it's you know, hammer and tong time, and you execute people and make them disappear and things like that. So, you know, it's got to be a continuous process, and nobody's going to spend, you know, why would you, nobody's going to spend that time to do that.
0: Yeah. All right. Well, some places have a reputation for being on the cutting edge of fashion, you know, New York, L.A., Paris, London, Cleveland. A new study looked into the cities that spend the most and least on clothing. Not overall, but as a percentage of their income. As part of that analysis, they compare the average price of stuff like a men's dress shirt, a pair of boys' jeans, and a pair of women's slacks in 100 cities, and then measured those costs against each city's median household income. In the end, they determined that U.S. cities that spend the most on clothing is or are, I'm going to give you a list. You pick out the one that spends the most, shall you? All right, you got Birmingham, Alabama, Baton Rouge, Louisiana, Toledo, Ohio, New Orleans, Newark, New Jersey, Cleveland, Ohio, Lexington, Kentucky.
4: Who spends the most?
0: Most.
4: New Orleans.
0: That's a good guess. They're in the top five, but the winner is Cleveland, Ohio.
4: Cleveland does?
0: People there spend 3.5% of their income on clothes. Birmingham, Alabama spent the next most, followed by Detroit, Baton Rouge, Toledo, New Orleans, Newark, Lexington, Lubbock, and San Antonio.
4: Well, I guess I can understand that, because up in Cleveland, you know, you live on the lake, so you got to buy winter clothes, summer clothes, spring clothes.
0: Yeah.
4: Yeah, maybe that's a factor there.
0: If you're curious, New York City spends the 33rd most, Chicago the 34th most, and L.A. spent the 38th most. Mm. Who knew?
4: Well, that's because, you know, if they're counting the homeless bums up there, then you know, they don't spend any money on clothes. They just pull it out of a trash bag.
0: Got people diluting things down.
4: So, yeah, they're not spending the money up there.
0: Well, interesting story here. I don't know who it is for the farmer, but a farmer was found dead inside a large python in Indonesia.
4: Okay.
0: In one of the provinces on Monday, after he failed to return to his village, the victim identified by local authorities as the 40-year-old man from the village had left a neighboring village Monday evening and was traveling home when he disappeared. Concerned relatives and residents organized a search along his expected route, and they discovered bloodstains and several of his belongings beside the road. They then spotted a large python nearby with a visibly swollen body. Villagers and police officers killed the snake, cut it open, and guess what they found? Their missing man. They said fatal attacks on humans are rare, but have occurred in rural areas in Indonesia where residents regularly travel and work near forests and plantations.
4: Yeah, well, those, you know, generally speaking, the natives out there, I call them natives, the indigenous personnel, whatever you want to call them, you know, tend to be a slight build. You know, they're not as big, and yeah, you know, some of those animals out there look at them as game. So, and he got it.
0: everybody likes to know, feel like they're clean when they get in there and clean up. Question becomes, how often do certain places get cleaned? If cleaning your ears is part of your regular routine, you might be doing more work than you need. According to ear, nose, and throat specialists, earwax is not something your body accidentally makes too much of. It serves an important purpose in helping prevent infection and keeping the area lubricated. But here's one thing that doctors universally do not recommend: Q-tips. Cotton swabs can push earwax deeper into the ear canal. This can cause blockage, irritation, bleeding, infections, and damage to the eardrum. If you want to clean your ears, experts say stick to the outside of the ear and just use a washcloth or soapy finger. Long, very short earwax is good. Embrace it. Long story short, earwax is good. Embrace it.
4: Yeah, you got to be careful. Your Q-tips are a no-go for your ears. You shouldn't be shoving that in there.
0: Yeah.
4: I had a friend of mine. He has these new high-tech ear buds now, or whatever.
0: And you see it on the your phone screen.
4: No, they're hearing aids actually.
0: And
4: he was using them and ended up shoving all that wax down in his ear. And the next thing you know, he's dizzy and, you know, earaches and all this. And yeah, you got to be careful with stuff in your ears. Anybody with hearing aids and wearing those earbuds and stuff probably know what I'm talking about.
0: Yeah.
4: You know, you don't want to just shove that stuff in there.
0: All right, some things. Oh, in case you're wondering what's on. Well, let me see if I got my little sounder ready real quick. I do. Let's hear it then, shall we?
2: TV Tonight.
0: What's on your TV tonight? Dancing with the Stars, The Next Pro, 8 p.m. on ABC. American Ninja Warrior at 9 p.m. Judy Justice returns for the summer on Amazon. 14th season premiere of Futurama on Hulu. The series premiere of Ms. X on Peacock. And the late night boys, Jimmy Fallon has fresh stuff. It's Caitlin Turner, Chance the Rapper, and Sonny Sandler. If you care, Jimmy Kimmel's a repeat of Pure Crap. And Seth Meyers is a repeat of Pure Crap. All right, things we need to know today so we don't sound stupid. Forbes released its list of the highest paid podcasters of 2026. Ranking Mornings with Steve and the Colonel as number one,
4: yeah,
0: generating $82 million this year.
4: Where's my cut?
0: Well, you cast the check first. Now, Joe Rogan got the number one spot, $82 million. And 56.3 million U.S. households, you'll find at least one dog. What would you think is the number one name? And I hate this name for a dog. Don't hate the dog, but...
4: What's the name for a dog? The
0: number one name for a dog.
4: Oh, Wolf or something, I don't know.
0: Bella.
4: Who?
0: Bella. B-E-L-L-A.
4: Bella?
0: Bella.
4: I've never seen or heard of a dog named Bella.
0: God, I hear see them all over the place. What's your dog's name? Bella. Anyways, followed by Luna, Max, Coco, and Daisy.
4: I've met dogs with those names, but I've never met a Bella.
0: You ever met one Bentley?
4: A Bentley? Not that I remember.
0: I was at the beach one time, and there was a dog walking down the beach, small dog, with his master, and the master was holding his leash in such a prissy way, and his dog kind of tried to wander toward mine, Nick. You remember Nick? Mm-hmm. A great dog. And he looked down and he said, "Over here, Bella." Oh, you prissy. Anyway, all right. Here's something you may not know. Using Lemon Pledge as tire shine. Wow. Vincent Pastore, who you knew as Big Pussy in The Sopranos, died over the weekend. He was 80. Has not your imagination, far from it. Food prices are up 33% from where they were 7 years ago from Joe Biden. The biggest jump in prices in half a century. The U.S. Bureau of Labor Statistics felt it should point out that. You know, prices tend to go up a lot quicker than they come down, even when you got a reason to bring them way down. Paramount's going to make a Clueless sequel series with Alicia Silverstone back in a lead role, but not as the teenage kid. AMC has sold the Walking Dead franchise rights to Netflix.
4: Now, Netflix is going under, aren't they?
0: Not that I heard of.
4: I heard they weren't doing as well as they had been. So.
0: Hmm.
4: I don't know. I think maybe,
0: maybe you're right.
4: They're trying to get some people because, you know, the Walking Dead thing, you know, that's not the normal Netflix viewership there. You know, Netflix has all these weirdo, goofy shows, so they're trying to get some normal people trying.
0: No.
4: Well, I don't know if you're normal watching Walking Dead either, but. They're trying to get a different viewership there. So, yeah, I heard Netflix was struggling a little bit.
0: Celebrity Cruise Lines has upped its daily gratuity rate. Now passengers on Inside Ocean View and Veranda staterooms will pay $19.50 per guest per day, up from $18, while the rate for the concierge and Aqua Class staterooms increased from $19 to $20.50.
4: Yeah, that's for, they call it a gratuity, but that's you know your stateroom service basically.
0: Well, all your other services went up too. Why do you have to up the rate on that? Because if the price of the wine went from $1 to $2, well, that's 100% raise. Well. If a gratuity is 20% of that, it'd be more. You know what I'm trying to say.
4: No, but, you have a stateroom and you have people come in there. Well, I'm assuming you do. That you have somebody comes in there and, you know, provides fresh towels, this, that, the other thing. So, you know, normally in a hotel, you're considering that part of the hotel bill, but ship stuff is different, international waters and all that kind of stuff. It's always been that way. So,
0: okay. Yeah. A bit of an uproar over an AI company in San Francisco where the CEO offered an instant job interviews to anyone who got the lemon lime tattoo at a company party. 7 people took the offer and got the tattoo. Deals will fly today as a Major League Baseball deadline approaches. Everything has to be concluded by 6 p.m. Eastern Time today. Oprah Winfrey says she'll close the school for underprivileged girls she set up in South Africa 2 decades ago at the end of next year. Cardi B has dropped a new song, Aha, her first solo music since the release of her 2025 album, Am I the Drama? They were renovating a home in Australia when they broke into a fireplace and found a book inside. It turned out to be from a local library, so they took it back 150 years after it was checked out. Allowing for inflation and overdue fines would have been $19,500. But they just let this one slide. Uh-huh. Either that, the guy pulls out a lighter and lights it up. Tony Romo is now on indefinite leave from CBS Sports following his DUI arrest. I don't get that.
4: Well, that's their policy. I mean, you know, it's...
0: until it's fully resolved in court.
4: Everybody has different policies, you know, when it comes to business, and you know, you get pulled over for that, you're suspended. So, you know, I don't know. I don't care, really.
0: Yeah, he's got to suffer the consequences of the law. But I don't know if it should cost him his job.
4: He's suspended. He didn't lose it yet.
0: Definitely. The WNBA star Brittany Griner has filed for divorce from her wife, who fought to free her from Russian custody. A lot of gratitude there, huh? Mm. Today's impossible question, 22% of us will do this during the upcoming week. What might that be? And it's a function. It's a, in other words, it's something you do, like coughing would be an example.
4: Oh, I don't know. I have no idea.
0: This would be a pleasurable thing.
4: Jeez.
0: Not sex.
4: I don't know.
0: Take a nap.
4: Take a nap. That's pleasurable? Okay. All right.
0: Yeah. Otherwise, you probably wouldn't take one. 35% of us never get this kind of teeth or tooth. What is it?
4: Never get this kind of tooth?
0: Mm-hmm.
4: A wisdom tooth?
0: Wisdom tooth. A study found only, what percentage of women have natural blonde hair?
4: What percentage of women had natural blonde hair?
0: And like? I wonder if they checked to make sure it was natural.
4: I'm sure somehow they can figure that out. 12%.
0: Yeah, you're just about right on it. 12.7%. All right, well, thank you, Colonel, and so it goes for this Monday. Have yourself a great, safe day. We'll see you back bright and early tomorrow, 7 to 9, for a titillating Tuesday. Until then, be sure to support the advertisers you hear on WEEB because they are the backbone of our economy here in Moore County. When you give them first crack at your spending dollars, your money will stay in our economy, rolling over and creating jobs, and that's good for all of us. And if you want to find out why talk radio is the most effective form of advertising, second to none, because we constantly get your commercial back in front of the audience, which newspaper can't do. When you flip the page on the newspaper, it's gone for good. Well, give us a call here. Let me show you why we are so effective and why we have such a high retention rate of advertisers. All right, that's it for me, the leader man, Nick Colton. I need the dollars. Well, I'll see you at the dollar park.
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12: Breaking news this hour from Town Hall. I'm Rich Thomason. President Trump's attorney general nominee may be cleared for takeoff.
13: Acting Attorney General Todd Blanche issued a formal order late Sunday terminating President Donald Trump's $1.8 billion anti-weaponization fund to compensate allies harmed by the DOJ. A move that follows weeks of negotiations with two Republican senators blocking his nomination to become Attorney General. A spokesman for Texas Senator John Cornyn confirmed the deal, which comes ahead of a Tuesday confirmation vote for Blanche's nomination in the Senate Judiciary Committee. The other GOP senator, North Carolina's Tom Tillis, did not have an immediate comment. Bernie Bennett in Washington.
12: President Trump says talks with Iran will resume today. The negotiations come after Mr. Trump called off a planned attack on Iran.
14: We're talking to them in the form of a negotiation. And we'll see if it's true. I'd love to do that. Save a lot of lives. Save a lot of unnecessary power, to be honest with you. It would take many, many years to ever build it back. If it could, I don't think it would be even buildable back.
12: Mr. Trump says the planned attack would have been the largest such assault since World War II. Powerful winds have been a driving force behind massive wildfires in and around Spokane, Washington, Homes are among the estimated 600 structures destroyed. Thousands of people have had to flee the flames. It's not fire, but flood that's the issue in northwestern North Carolina, parts of neighboring southwest Virginia. State of emergency declared in flood-ravaged Surry County, North Carolina, where the roads have been washed out and other infrastructure heavily damaged. Cuba is in the dark again, an island-wide blackout caused by the collapse of Cuba's aging power grid. And amid a U.S. embargo, there is no diesel fuel or oil left to run the power plants. Watching Wall Street ahead of this morning's opening bell, Dow futures 643 points higher. The NASDAQ futures up 59 points. More on these stories, townhall.com.
2: NCN News, I'm Tony Rixby. Opponents of the Save America Act taking their protest to the nation's capital today. John Champion has the story.
8: Former North Carolina NAACP President Bishop William J. Barber II, now President of Repairers of the Breach, will lead a Moral Monday day of action. Events include a news conference outside the U.S. Supreme Court and an evening rally at New York Avenue Presbyterian Church. Organizers say they're protesting what they call voter suppression by the Trump administration. I'm John Champion.
2: Acting Attorney General Todd Blanch has issued a formal order terminating President Trump's $1.8 billion anti-weaponization fund to compensate his political allies. The move late Sunday came following weeks of negotiations with two Republican senators who were blocking his nomination to become Attorney General, including North Carolina's Tom Tillis, who during the hearing last week said,
15: "I want to stick a fork in this turkey of a 1776 fund. You've said that it's moot. I've had colleagues here, attorney. I'm not an attorney. I'm a business consultant. I see a problem. I want to solve it. This is a problem."
2: Nine people, including four juveniles, injured during a shooting at the Royal Banquet Hall in Greensboro Sunday morning. Police Chief Cameron Afso.
16: "We are committed to identifying those responsible and holding them accountable. We understand our community wants answers."
2: All are expected to survive those injuries. After cyber attacks targeted warning systems for water across several states, Raleigh water officials say that local customers should feel confident their drinking water is protected. Raleigh Assistant Water Director Ed Buchan telling WRAL.
17: "But the key is they can't be exposed to public internet services of any kind like that. So Ours are not vulnerable in the same way that some of these other ones were."
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22: Your forecast for this Monday, looking at temperatures starting out in the 70s this morning. It is warm, it is humid. Shower and thunderstorm chances look to be pretty hit and miss today as we see high temperatures making it into the mid to upper 80s. Then overnight, we see a chance for a few stray showers. Most of those will be to the east. Temperatures low to mid 70s. We're only in the low to mid 80s Tuesday. An area of low pressure near the coast is going to bring a higher chance of showers and storms. I'm meteorologist Chris Michaels in the NCN Weather Center.
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0: You think we have immigration problems? Did you see what happened in Spain yesterday? 60,000 people in one day bum-rushed the border and got through. This is amazing. And this poor Spain, at the same time, they're having horrible fires. Spain is the new California. The northern part is on fire. The southern part gets overrun by migrants, and everybody speaks Spanish. It's the new California.
1: Bill Maher noticed that things are going on. I understand Spain, they're flying Kamala over to be their paid consultant on border issues. That ought to go well. That ought to help them out. Who else would you have? You know, scanning the globe looking for experts on such matters. I think Kamala would have to be right at the top of the list. Now they're bringing in gang members and terror groups because, you know, it's the Islamic world over there. It's Morocco, comparatively mellow in the scheme of things, however. Well, a very happy Monday to you, and welcome back once again. I'm back also. I'm not really welcoming myself back, but you, my best girl and I, we've been off on the annual sea cruise, the annual Chris Plant sea cruise, and it was good. It was very good, and wonderful people, great Americans, and even some people from other countries in our group aboard the ship, and I want to get into that as the day progresses here, and perhaps the week as well. But we had a great time with our friends, and we started out in Italy. You've heard of Italy. It's right over there. They have food and things like that. We started in Trieste. Trieste, you know, it's one end of Winston Churchill's Iron Curtain speech. Trieste, we started there. And off to Croatia. It's like the Bing Crosby song. We're off on the road to Croatia. And several stops in Croatia. We then jetted back over to Italy for a day. And then we're zigzagging back and forth across the Adriatic Sea, and it was good. And then back to the other side, to the east side of the Adriatic, to Montenegro. That's an entire country. And wonderful capital there, Kotor. Great. And then Greece. Igoumenitsa in Greece. We had never been to Igoumenitsa before. Greece many times and all that. But we got that. And Athens. And I want to share with you some of that fun from the annual sea cruise, and great stories to tell, wonderful things to share. And in the meantime, the Democrat Party and the media, but I repeat myself, have been crazy. They've been crazy as all get out while we were gone. No surprise there, I guess. And we had, I don't know if you saw this, you might have seen this, it's making the rounds on the internet, Dana Bash finally getting some clicks. You know, her ex-husband now, Jeremy Bash, he was a Democrat Party apparatchik in the Obama administration and the campaign, and then he was given a phony baloney job as chief of staff to the CIA director, because that's, they're all crooks, right? And Jeremy Bash, he was one of the people that signed on to that 51, the felonious 51 that lied to us and ran the information operation against the American people on the lead-up to presidential election, because they're criminals, because they're all criminals and they engage in corrupt and criminal activities. That's what criminals do. It's what defines them. But Dana Bash had an interview with lifelong Democrat and Democrat Party scion, as they say, Robert F. Kennedy Jr., whose father was shot in the head by Sirhan Sirhan and killed. Sirhan Sirhan is still alive and well, of course. But Dana Bash, she interviewed RFK Jr. over the weekend there on CNN. And it's just, this interview just proves that every negative instinct you have about the news media is 100% true. And everything she did in this interview proves it, bears it out again and again and again. And RFK Jr., who's, you know, maybe a little bit of a peculiar bird, but he's, you know, he went to all the right schools, didn't he? I think I saw that on his wiki page. And besides, his family bought the school, I think, and put their names on all the buildings. And that was okay. But if Trump wants to put his name on the Kennedy Center, just, you know, two presidents who were both shot in the head, Kennedy and Trump, but never mind that. One by a communist and one by a liberal Democrat today, which not a lot of daylight between the two of those. So we got that. But Dana Bash with RFK Jr. On CNN, and it's everything that's wrong with the news media in one interview. It's quite remarkable. And I've got some sections of that for you, because it did go on and on. And also, she proved that she is actively engaged and always has been in the cover-up having to do with the Wuhan, you know, the Wuhan Red Death coming out of the Wuhan Institute of Virology in Wuhan, China. And the Democrats playing these games about, you know, pangolins and all kinds of ridiculous wet markets, and yeah, somebody didn't cook their chicken properly, or their pangolin or something. All this ridiculous stuff, just amazing. Amazing stuff. Also, while I was gone, Anthony Fauci came out Capitol Hill, and Rand Paul called him on the carpet. And here's Anthony Fauci pleading the Fifth Amendment more than the entire Corleone family and the Godfather 1 and Godfather 2 combined. And he's Italian, too, Fauci. And Fauci is, it's the old Fifth Amendment. He's got the Fifth Amendment thing going because he didn't want to incriminate himself. And I can imagine that's probably not a bad idea.
3: On the advice of counsel, I respectfully decline to answer based upon my rights under the Fifth Amendment to the Constitution.
1: Right, that was to a question, what color is your tie? What color is your tie? Good stuff like that. And it was fun. It was getting lots of attention at sea. Out there in the Adriatic Sea, sailing around on a big, beautiful ship, getting a lot of attention. But we've got a Fauci update for you because, you know, and the Democrats, they continue to become the Communist Party in the United States, and their mental, even one of their king mental cases, James Carville, is saying that he might have to leave the Democrat Party. He might have to leave the because they've gotten so crazy. And I mean, he is pre-crazy from day one. He's been crazy for decades now. He's the amazing, well, you turn up when you drag a $100 bill through a trailer park. You know, remember that Pound Me Too stuff? That was not in vogue. Well, it was really not in vogue even when they were pretending it was in vogue. Because it turned out they were all the Pound Me Too people, and then they had to stop doing the Pound Me Too thing. So we got that. But the commies, they're here. They call themselves Democrats, and they've got the Democratic Socialists of America. They've got a woman named Megan Romer, and she's wait. Now the Democrats are saying, you ask a Democrat, hey, do you support socialism? Oh no, not me. Just the programs, just the things that they want, but not the party. We got Bernie the Bolshevik. He's on the loose off his chain. And dragging his lawn chair across the beach like Joe Biden. Just remarkable stuff. We got him. And they're running all kinds of crazy people in Michigan. They got this Abdul al-Sayed guy. He's a jihadi. The Democrats are electing al-Qaeda leaders and Hamas leaders, and they support Hamas. You know, the river to the sea, they chant from the river to the sea. Not sure what river or what sea, but they'll chant from the river to the sea. They'll project it on the side of your kids. University buildings, too. So we've got that. And James Carville, he's not happy with Hassan Piker. Hassan Piker is a jihadi also. The Democrat Party, they'll align with anyone that is violently anti-American, won't they? That's kind of their thing. And in the meantime, speaking of Pound Me Too, they got this WNBA. I know everybody's been watching a lot of it's the Women's National Basketball Association, and they got some pretty butch ghetto people in that operation, don't they? It's pretty crazy. But if they believed in Pound Me Too, they'd try to stop the you know, like Sophie Cunningham from getting her face bashed in with elbows. And you see this Sophie Cunningham was like a one woman civil rights movement in the 21st century. She's even got a suffragette name. You know, Sophie Cunningham sounds like a name of like women's rights advocate from the 1920s that was fighting against the Democrats to try to get women the vote. The Democrats did fight against women getting the vote successfully for about two decades. They held it up at every turn because they didn't want women voting. And they got, you know, honestly. But now there are rallies outside of WNBA games, the Women's National Basketball Association, which really should just be folded up right now. Nobody's going to watch it, and it's a joke. So maybe we should be talking about that. But we got Riley Gaines, the wonderful and great Riley Gaines, has been out there, and young women supporting Sophie Cunningham, and gangs of Democrats are out there fighting for men's rights. There are Democrats who are fighting for men's rights. As long as you're a screwed-up, cross-dressing man who doesn't know what the hell you are, and you're thoroughly confused, then the Democrats are like, hey, I'm with him. But they'll call him her because they're similarly confused. Democrats are fighting for men's rights and against women's rights. And really the men's rights they want is they want the men to have the right to steal from women and cheat women out of everything they've worked for. And that's the Democrat Party. They're consistent, if nothing else. They've always been the party of lynch mobs and burning churches, and they still are. Boy, they still are. So we got that, and, you know, for that whole Pound Me Too thing, forget about it. But Riley Gaines, Sophie Cunningham. And Sophie Cunningham is just great. I mean, she really is a one-woman civil rights movement. And it's like, oh, you're fighting for the right of women to use women's locker rooms. And the Democrats are fighting against it because of the many mental illnesses that they're either struggling with or not struggling with at all. We got that. Hey, Hunter Biden is in the news again. I missed him. I don't know about you. I should mention also that we're at 888-630-9625, 888-630-9625. So our telephone number, as you may know, that's entirely toll-free to you. Wonderful stuff. But Hunter Biden is back, and he's stirring up some stuff. He's doing it. Why anybody would want to interview Hunter Biden? But you interview Hunter Biden, and he says crazy things, and he attacks Trump. And I love his, like, oh, the Trump family's making money. You know, they were making money before they got to the White House. What about you? And Hunter Biden, he's got money. He owes $17 million in legal fees or something. He got really good lawyers, and they cost a lot of money. Washington Democrat lawyers. Oh, now you owe $17 million. You're going to have to go back to painting. And Hunter Biden, there's a funny article. He says, gosh, my paintings just aren't selling anymore. Oh, no kidding. To anonymous foreign buyers for $500,000 per drop cloth. Remarkable. And, hey, and wait a minute. And he doesn't have any million-dollar no-show jobs on the boards of foreign natural gas and oil companies like Burisma in Ukraine after his father, you know, had the people fired in the government. And they're criminals. They're all criminals. And they scream, Trump is making money. His sons are making money. Yeah, they were making money before they got into politics. They didn't stop making money. It's true. But you guys only started making money when you were selling influence. And that's what you criminals in the Biden family were doing. $500,000 for a painting that Hunter Biden did. Sure, that makes a lot of good sense. And Burisma, the gas company, natural gas company in Ukraine, where Hunter Biden had never been. He doesn't speak Ukrainian. He's never been in the oil and gas business, never been in natural gas, never been in the Eastern Europe. And, hey, we'll pay you and your friend $1 million each a year to be on our board, and you don't have to do anything for it. And the New York Times applauded that and said, well, that's good. He, you know, he ain't no senator's son. Now he's a vice president's son and the president's son. Isn't it amazing? Also, while I was gone, there was an amusing story about Mamdani the Kami, also a jihadi, a Jew-hating genocide and genocidal lunatic and all that, Mamdani. Zoran, don't mess with the Zoran, Kwame Mamdani. And he's got this plan, the pied-à-terre tax, very French, where if you're a rich person and you own real estate in New York, they're going to tax the hell out of you because you don't live there full time. And it turns out practically everybody on the list is a Democrat Party donor, from Woody Allen. You know, Woody Allen didn't even support Mamdani. That kind of surprised me. I was surprised by that. But Woody Allen, and they got all these people, these ridiculous, speaking of like transgender, the Cynthia Nixon from Skanks in the Cities. Remember that show, Skanks in the Cities? It's to say it's about sexual promiscuity would be understatement, I think, is the thing. It doesn't teach the best behavioral patterns as a cultural icon, the TV show. But we got all these people who are overwhelmingly Democrats in New York that have multi-million-dollar homes in New York City, apartments usually, that they don't live in, all that. And here's the Democrats are making all kinds of progress, not just in politics, but now a new study. More Americans smoke pot every day. More Americans smoke pot every day than drink alcohol or smoke cigarettes. Cigarettes were where we had to ban smoking cigarettes everywhere and fight against smoking cigarettes because it's bad. And they replaced it with smoking pot, except with Hunter Biden, who replaced it with smoking crack, usually with foreign prostitutes. And, you know, it's a Democrat thing you wouldn't understand. And I'm just scratching the surface here, as you might imagine. We got Bill Maher. He's Bill Maher made open with a little bit of Maher. And he's every now and then he makes a little bit of sense. Not always, but sometimes. We got Kamala. We got President Trump for you. We got all kinds of great stuff. And we remain at 888-630-9625.
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1: All right. And we have returned. That's because we're back, you know, and we're back right here on the radio, too, which is good. Let's go to the telephones, because I've been away from the telephones for quite a while now. Let's go to, Peter, calling from Tampa, Florida. Pedro, you're on the Chris Plant Show.
11: Good morning, sir. Welcome back.
1: Thank you.
11: I happened to catch a piece by Bill Maher last night. I guess it's pretty recent, where it seems like he's sort of coming around, but he's still promulgating the theory that the Democrats were in fact responsible for slavery, and the Republicans did in fact free the slaves. And then suddenly the party switched when Kennedy was elected.
1: Uh-huh.
11: I wonder if you can call him and sort of get some details on that. What exactly switched? Did every Republican become a slave owner or something? I mean, that's just stupid. Why does he still say that?
1: Well, he's still a Democrat, and there are certain things.
11: Yeah,
1: right.
11: That, yes.
1: You know, there are certain things that are just so flagrant, they're so false that they're undeniable. You look like an idiot if you deny them. And Bill Maher is still willing to go down that road again and again. But you're right. He acknowledges the Democrat Party's party of slavery. Then they got this whole Southern strategy thing. There was a piece in the New York Times years ago, might be on Al Gore's amazing internet to this day. And what was it called? The farce of the Southern strategy. I think it was even the New York Times admitted that the Democrat Party's talking point about the Southern strategy, claiming that the Republicans wanted to take over the Southern states and win the Southern states from the Democrats, which they owned, since the end of the American Civil War, which they started to keep slavery. And states' rights too, but really to keep bullwhipping people, the myth of the Southern strategy, the New York Times wrote, and it is a

0: 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We've got you by the ears.
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8: Your forecast for this Monday, looking at temperatures starting out in the 70s this morning. It is warm. It is humid. Shower and thunderstorm chances look to be pretty hit and miss today as we see high temperatures making it into the mid to upper 80s. Then overnight, we see a chance for a few stray showers. Most of those will be to the east. Temperatures low to mid 70s. We're only in the low to mid 80s Tuesday. An area of low pressure near the coast is going to bring a higher chance of showers and storms. I'm meteorologist Chris Michaels in the NCN Weather Center.
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8: Your forecast for this Monday, looking at temperatures starting out in the 70s this morning. It is warm, it is humid. Shower and thunderstorm chances look to be pretty hit and miss today as we see high temperatures making it into the mid to upper 80s. Then overnight, we see a chance for a few stray showers. Most of those will be to the east, temperatures low to mid 70s. We're only in the low to mid 80s Tuesday. An area of low pressure near the coast is going to bring a higher chance of showers and storms. I'm meteorologist Chris Michaels in the NCN Weather Center.
9: See your job as ending vaccine hesitancy, or do you see your job as telling the truth to the American people?
10: I see my job as telling the truth, and the truth is that there is study after study after study. It's one of the most studied things out there in science.
9: You're repeating
10: and
9: it like a parrot. 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
10: so are
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10: you.
9: Like a parrot.
11: So are you, she says. Oh, that'll show them. So are you. Oh, yeah, you too. I know you are, but...

0: Four Seasons in West End on Highway 211, 910-235-0606.
1: Your forecast for this Monday, looking at temperatures starting out in the 70s this morning. It is warm, it is humid. Shower and thunderstorm chances look to be pretty hit and miss today as we see high temperatures making it into the mid to upper 80s. Then overnight, we see a chance for a few stray showers. Most of those will be to the east, temperatures low to mid 70s. We're only in the low to mid 80s Tuesday. An area of low pressure near the coast is going to bring a higher chance of showers and storms. I'm meteorologist Chris Michaels in the NCN Weather Center.
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8: Your forecast for this Monday, looking at temperatures starting out in the 70s this morning. It is warm. It is humid. Shower and thunderstorm chances look to be pretty hit and miss today as we see high temperatures making it into the mid to upper 80s. Then overnight, we see a chance for a few stray showers. Most of those will be to the east, temperatures low to mid 70s. We're only in the low to mid 80s Tuesday. An area of low pressure near the coast is going to bring a higher chance of showers and storms. I'm meteorologist Chris Michaels in the NCN Weather Center.
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0: All right. Now, I got to say, that's kind of a tough one because it's Martha and the Vandellas, and it's Martha Reeves, and that's kind of a sad thing. But she didn't have any headphones, and the field conditions were, it was a little slick out there and stuff, and she just turned 85 years old, and she looks like a very nice lady, and she's got a big smile, and she seems happy. She was invited, and they said, hey, it's Martha Reeves from Martha and the Vandellas. Come down. And she said they didn't have ideal conditions, less than ideal conditions down there. And I think we could all agree with that. I think we can all agree less than, isn't that amazing? Yes, it is. Here's a great headline from the New York Post today with pictures. Here's a Jewish guy laying on the ground. He's been stabbed. New York. Hate crimes. They love hate crimes. Hate crimes soar under divisive anti-Israel Mayor Mamdani, with more than half committed against Jews in New York City. And that's, you know, that's the Democrat Party's program. They're with the jihad now. So I've got an update. Here is a victim, Moish. He was attacked in Manhattan last month. And, you know, the Democrat Party is waging war, they're the left, against culture, against our civilization. They're not on our team. And boy, they're not on Israel's team, are they?
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2: 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I've been surfing here since I was a kid. Now, seeing my grandson out on the water, it means everything to me. Watching him and taking in the blue waves, the sea breeze, the blurry horizon.
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0: I wonder if Whoopi Goldberg is concerned about the anti-Semitic violence in New York City. Because it's dangerous out there. And she's, you know, Whoopi Goldberg. Oh, that's right. Her real name is Karen Johnson. She's not a Goldberg at all. She's just, that's like Stolen Valor, a variation on Stolen Valor. Rosie O'Donnell confirms that she's returning to The View. The New York Post is reporting. Rosie O'Donnell returning to The View. Isn't that great? For season number 30, that's an ABC News television show paid for in the news budget. Rosie's come back. This is the membership in the Democrat Party is a mental illness, honestly. And again, they elected, and keep in mind that 30% of the Jewish population in New York voted for Zohran Mamdani. And now, surprise, surprise, nobody saw this coming except me and everyone else. Hate crimes soar under divisive anti-Israel Mayor Mamdani, with more than half of their hate crimes in New York City committed against Jews, according to the New York Police Department statistics. Hate crimes have surged in the Big Apple this year under divisive anti-Israel Mayor Zohran Kwame Mamdani, and more than half of the incidents targeting Jewish New Yorkers. Here's a guy with a yarmulke on the ground. It looks like he's been shot or stabbed in the chest, and that's perfectly normal. The news doesn't even cover it because, you know, they're with Mamdani. Sure, unsettling new crime statistics show the startling 9.4% uptick in hate crime citywide comes even as all seven major crime categories saw sharp declines across the five boroughs, including historic lows for murders and shootings. Oh, the Democrats are falling down on the job here. According to NYPD data released on Monday, that's today. Isn't that amazing? And so year-to-date, the number of confirmed hate crimes in the city jumped from 329 last year to 360 this year. That's 33 coming in July alone, with more than half of them, 56.9%, anti-Jewish hate crimes. This is hard to believe, isn't it? Despite making up just 10% of the city's population. Well, yeah, they're offsetting numbers. It's like global warming. And when you fly your private jet, as they all do, to someplace, then you offset by depriving the slaves down in your machine room of food for a few days so that you reduce your own carbon footprint by starving out the illegal aliens sleeping in the dog bed by the hot water heater in the bed.
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2: News this hour from Town Hall, I'm John Scott. Up and down oil prices, down again, dropping after President Trump canceled plans for a large-scale attack on Iran. The president says the Gulf allies pleaded with him to hold off.
3: We were asked by the three primary groups. We were also asked by Iran, very strongly, actually. They said, we'd like to make a deal. Now, you know, I don't know what they say, because a lot of times they'll say that to me, and then they'll go out and say, we don't know what he's talking about. Obviously, they don't want to be attacked. They knew the extent of the attack because they saw it forming.
2: The president said fresh talks with Iran scheduled for today. Iran's rhetoric remains defiant as Tehran continues to insist on controlling the Strait of Hormuz. Two Republican senators who threatened to block acting Attorney General Todd Blanche's bid to lead the Justice Department now say they will vote to advance his nomination, ending an impasse over plans to create a fund to compensate allies of President Trump. The statement from Republican Senator John Cornyn and Tom Tillis came after Blanche issued an order formally rescinding the $1.8 billion anti-weaponization fund. Still no motive for a deadly attack over the weekend at an Idaho fast food restaurant. Three people were killed, seven wounded in the mass shooting at an In-N-Out Burger. The update from correspondent Laura Winters.
4: Detectives say a 24-year-old named Chad Williams started shooting with a rifle at the fast food restaurant and then killed himself. Twin Falls Police Chief Matthew Hicks thanking the two people who jumped in to save lives.
5: We can confirm that there was an off-duty state trooper and a citizen who actively engaged the suspect by returning gunfire towards him. We want to take a moment and commend the actions of the off-duty officer and the citizen and their heroic action to stop this incident.
4: Laura Winters reporting.
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6: NCN News. I'm Tony Rexby. Key senators unveiling a short-term spending bill. It would avoid a government shutdown during the middle of the campaign season this fall. The bill unveiled Sunday would keep federal agencies funded past the midterms through December 11th. Weekend flooding in Surrey County left behind a trail of damage in the Mount Airy area. John Champion has that story.
7: The Ararat River rose 17 feet in just 3 hours before receding even faster, cresting at 29 feet, major flood stage, and roughly 10 feet above minor flood stage, meaning the river likely ran at least 10 feet over its banks at the peak. The rainfall that caused it was extreme. A bullseye of roughly 12 inches fell over portions of northeastern Surrey County. It's a rainfall total that on average is only expected to occur once every 178 years. Mount Airy officials say it's likely the worst flooding the city has seen since the late 1970s. I'm John Champion.
6: City of Raleigh easing water restrictions, but Durham Mayor Leonardo Williams telling WTVD the Bull City will maintain Stage 2 restrictions.
8: We'd rather be safe than sorry. So once it happens, do not change overnight. So many people follow our protocols in the initial request, but we're going to have to continue our conservation practices.
6: A state audit found former North Carolina A&T employees improperly awarded nearly $748,000 in financial aid to students without documented criteria. That case referred to the Guilford County District Attorney. State Auditor Dave Bolick told WGHP that some students benefited because of connections, not qualifications.
9: Students got an advantage because of who they knew and who they were connected to, not because of the merit or the need that they exhibited to the university to receive aid.
6: University says it has implemented new controls and procedures to ensure that financial aid is awarded appropriately moving forward. 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
14: Your forecast for this Monday, looking at temperatures starting out in the 70s this morning. It is warm, it is humid. Shower and thunderstorm chances look to be pretty hit and miss today as we see high temperatures making it into the mid to upper 80s. Then overnight, we see a chance for a few stray showers. Most of those will be to the east. Temperatures low to mid 70s. We're only in the low to mid 80s Tuesday. An area of low pressure near the coast is going to bring a higher chance of showers and storms. I'm meteorologist Chris Michaels in the NCN Weather Center.
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0: Ladies and gentlemen, boys and girls, I am back. Welcome. It is Eric Erickson here across the United States, and I am delighted to have you with me. The phone number, if you would like to be a part of the program, 877-973-7425. If you text Eric, E-R-I-C-K, to 33777, I'll give you the show notes, the live stream, the podcast, so much. I am delighted to have you with me, and let's get to the news. I was gone for a week, and we're still dealing with Iran. The president has cut off strikes. Let me get you the read right now. The Dow is up 513 points. It was up over 600 points when it opened this morning. Excitement over maybe the president won't keep bombing. There are problems along the way with all of this. So the Iran situation flares up. Iran decides to strike last week, surprisingly, Kuwait and Saudi Arabia, unprovoked, by the way, surprise attacks when the president had said we were tamping down on stuff. The whole thing goes kablooey. We start firing at Iran. We allege we're going to work with the Israelis to really take out the Iranians. And then the president says, wait. They want peace this time. This time for real. The only person who takes this seriously at this moment is the president of the United States. Nobody else does. Iran does not want peace. Iran wants a bomb. Gone for a week, come back, and the headline of the story is still the same. The tit for tat, and the president say, they want peace. We're going to stop. There were a number of stories last week. I put them in my morning piece this morning. The New York Times reporting that multiple Arab allies and European allies think we're headed to a strategic defeat with Iran. We have put Iran in a stronger position to control the Strait of Hormuz, and we're not doing anything. And the wild story, and I want to spend more time with this later. The wilder story here is something, just consider this. Ukraine is a nation at war. Ukraine is on a daily basis getting bombed by the Russians. And somehow or another, Ukraine is massively able to manufacture drones at a massive rate, and the United States cannot. We are actually looking at allowing the Ukrainians to make their own Patriot missiles, giving them the technology to make their own Patriot missiles because we lack the capacity to make enough for us and them, and they need them. Lake Mead, I mentioned this before I left, is running out of water. It's at critical levels now to the point where they're worried about the Hoover Dam not being able to generate electricity. Why do we not build a water pipeline from the Pacific? I mean, do a water desalination plant and pump the water to Lake Mead and fill it up. Why have we given up doing great things? We can't build Patriot missiles. We can't build other missiles. We can't build drones. Ukraine is building like 10,000 drones a day. We have 10,000 drones in our arsenal. We have the situation with Iran, and we got the Democratic Socialist rising. The rise and reach of the Democratic Socialist at this point should be alarming to everyone out there when you see what's happening in the country. And don't look now, and I don't want to make you panic, but Texas is in play. Tallarico is in the lead. According to Fox News, it's a very good pollster. It's only one poll. It does tend to lean slightly Democrat, but Tallarico's in charge. And by the way, my buddy Ben Dominich at the Daily Wire and Fox News, he's been in Texas a lot talking to Republicans, and he's sounding the alarm and said, this is different. This is like Alabama when it went for Doug Jones. Don't tell me Texas can't go. Texas is less Republican than Alabama, and Alabama went for Doug Jones against Roy, what's his name, the judge. There's a problem in Texas. Ken Paxton's a bad nominee. I still think he's going to win. But it's causing Republicans to spend money there that they're not spending in Georgia. Nationally, Republicans in Washington, D.C. have written off the Georgia race. They don't believe Mike Collins can win without Rick Jackson's ground game carrying him across the finish line. They don't think there's anything Mike Collins can do. These are national Republicans who think that John Ossoff is going to win re-election, barring a miracle. They've written off North Carolina. In Ohio, Sherrod Brown is surging against the incumbent Republican senator. There are problems out there for the GOP. But the Democrats have problems, too. And part of the Democratic problem is the Democratic Socialists. The Democratic Socialists are a bunch of far-left wackadoos, and voters are turning them out. I was talking to a buddy of mine a little while ago who was telling me, even here in Georgia, the common polling that people are seeing is that voters don't like the far left. Voters do not like the far left. They don't like Donald Trump. You may like Donald Trump. The voters as a whole don't like Donald Trump, but they really don't like the far left. In Michigan, you may have the Republicans lose Texas, but win Michigan if Abdullah Saeed is the nominee there. Democrats are pouring all of their resources into Michigan to stop that guy from becoming the Democratic nominee. Voters do not like the Democratic Socialists. As the media elevates people like Hassan Piker, the voters are turning on them. Guys who defend Hamas and Hezbollah and the communists. Then we've got economic concerns that are still out there. The stock market is surging, but people feel like grocery prices are surging as well. There is some suggestion that grocery prices might start coming down. The Fed did not raise rates. Right before I left, they chose not to raise rates, and there is some suggestion we may get some market stability. And we might actually get some settling of inflation. The Fed still says 2%. There have been some people trying to talk the Fed out of their 2% goal, just saying, make it 2-ish percent. And the Fed says, nope, we want 2% inflation. Why? Because wages are growing at about 3%. If wages are growing at 3% and inflation is growing at 2%, then every year you're getting 1% richer. But right now, inflation is over 3% and wage growth is at 3%, and so you're getting a little bit poorer every month. They want to change that dynamic, which is a good thing, by the way, to change that dynamic. We should. The president and the secretary of treasury have announced this morning we're going to buy a bunch of Japanese yen. We're trying to stabilize the Japanese currency. In large part, we're stabilizing the Japanese currency because the yen price is getting so low. What some people want to do is they want to buy the Japanese yen to undercut the American bond market. That's why we're propping up the yen. It has everything to do with protecting America right now. It's a wise plan by Scott Bessent. The world just seems to still be in chaos. I go away for a week and I come back and we got the cacistocracy in D.C., the government of the worst people in charge. And I got to tell you, don't be sensitive to this fact. The Wall Street Journal has a story out. It is a confirmed story. It is not behind the scenes allegations. It is pretty much openly bragging from the Trump administration that he's got a woman who calls major corporations and says, hey, he wants $1 million from you for this pet project. You don't want the president to not give you your tariff, do you? It's a shakedown that's happening from Republicans, but the Democrats are doing it as well. We spent 4 years complaining about the Biden crime family, and now it's like we got the Trump crime family. I mean, it's just, why are we doing this? We need to be on our A game to stop the rise of the Democratic Socialists. No appearance of impropriety. The Democrats can manufacture appearances of impropriety. Why are we manufacturing them for them? It's a wild thing to come back to. It's a wild thing to come back to. Then you've got the WNBA, Sophie Cunningham. I don't pay attention to it very much, but Sophie Cunningham defends girls, and she plays a game this weekend, gets her teeth knocked out. They say it's her foul, and the coach on the other side is wearing a Trans Kids Matter thing. The white women of America are going to be the death of us all. Ladies, I don't know what's going on with the white women of America, but there is isolation among white women, and they are just devolving into madness. Legitimizing transgenderism. Voting for the socialist, it is a white woman phenomenon. And again, this goes back to a prominent Democrat strategist I talked to after the 2024 election. Said the Democratic Party is now controlled by a bunch of neurotic white women and gay men. And you look at how the Democrats are campaigning, and you are absolutely right. It is. The Democratic Party is being run by a bunch of neurotic white women who do not have husbands. They have batteries. And a bunch of gay men. And the policies of the party are reflective of that in the rise of the socialists and still the advance of transgenderism. Most people in this country are opposed to having boys and girls sports, but if you're a lesbian in the WNBA, you somehow support it. It's wild to see how out of touch these people are with basic American policies. It is wild to see these people in their hostile dynamic towards the American way of life. And then meanwhile, while I'm gone, bizarrely, this conversation about the common good breaks out among the right. Now, here's what you need to understand, and this is a concern I have. J.D. Vance was he embraces old school democratic economic politics, and one of the people whispering in his ear, educating him on the philosophical underpinnings of what the common good is. By the way, common good goes back to Aristotle. It's not a bad thing. What is the common good? A lot of you say the individual. I say the family. Why? Because an individual cannot thrive without a family construct, and a family is something that this country should be elevating. Unfortunately, the common good right now, the post-liberals, want some sort of collectivism. They're as socialist as the socialists on the left. And this guy, Patrick Deneen, who's one of the philosophers who whispers in the ear of our vice president, is someone who you may be familiar with, Al Gore. Yes, Patrick Deneen used to be an Al Gore advisor. He advised Al Gore on peak oil. He actually wrote alarmingly about we were at peak oil and global warming and all of that. He was one of Al Gore's acolytes. And now he's railing against Madisonian democracy in America and the Madisonian Constitution and believes the Constitution's outmoded and we need some sort of powerful executive. And this is an advisor to J.D. Vance. He's a shallow intellectual whispering to the vice presidents who is surrounded by other shallow intellectuals who want dictators. And it's shaping the philosophies of our vice president who would like to be president from the right, someone who's not a fan of the free market, someone who says Bernie Sanders and Elizabeth Warren are good senators that he pays attention to. This should alarm you that the socialism isn't just happening on the left, it's happening on the right, all the way up to the vice president, and it's funded on the right by groups like the Hewlett Foundation. Think about this. The Hewlett Foundation is a far-left funder of organizations, and it's funding these groups on the right that have the vice president's ear, including American Compass, that has advocated for tariffs. And by the way, don't look now, the tariffs are continuing to not only have a negative impact, but lobbyists in Washington, D.C. are being hired to write checks to the president's donor lady. And then guess what? Miraculously, the tariffs don't apply to their company, among other things. This is the greed and corruption I warned you would happen with tariffs, and it's happening on the right. At a time, the Democratic Socialists are rising, and we need to be on our A-game to stop the Democratic Socialists. Mayor Mamdani has come out for photo ID. That's right. The mayor of New York now wants people to have a photo ID, to grocery shop, not to vote. He's okay with you voting without a photo ID. We got Corey, you know, I have not even listened to this. I intentionally didn't listen to the clip. This is Cory Booker of New Jersey about the 400 illegal aliens or non-citizens who voted.
1: Has the non-citizen situation, the voting in New Jersey, changed your view on the proof of citizenship or the voter ID issue?
2: Well, you should always have proof of citizenship for voting. But unfortunately, what Donald Trump is pushing is nothing in the SAVE Act would have prevented a clerical error like we've seen in Texas and Oregon and New Jersey. We've got to protect our voting systems. What he's talking about is would stop millions of Americans from voting. And he's the captain of this idea that the guy literally that told the Georgia official we should find 11,000 votes. I mean, talk about voter fraud.
0: So he's willing to be dismissive or willing to acknowledge people shouldn't vote unless they're citizens, but he's not willing to do anything about it. That's where the Democrats are right now. They want photo ID for groceries, not for voting. They can't even pass a simple photo ID bill in the United States Senate. And the Republicans, of course, are advancing the Save America Act, which goes much further, which isn't going to pass the Senate. And so if we get to November and Republicans have not cleaned themselves up and gotten on Iran and brought down grocery prices and the Democrats win, the Republicans can just say, well, we didn't pass the Save America Act, so they stole it again and not have to deal with the mess they've made. Welcome back to me from vacation. We've got a lot to cover. Coming up, Mamdani, as I told you, he wants photo ID in New York, just not to vote, only to buy groceries.
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0: In 1833, Michael Faraday, the British scientist, invented, well, the Faraday disc and electrical generation. 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
1: Hello, America. I am delighted to be back with you. The phone number is 877-973-7425. Should you wish to be on the program, would love to have you. I will take your phone calls in the next segment. This is a short one, and I apologize profusely for leaving you for a week. Thank you to all my guest hosts, though. My family needed time away. Lee, I don't know if you're a listener. We stayed at this Airbnb on a mountain. It was like 2,989 feet up on the side of a mountain, and there's a house next door to the one. If any of you have a spare $2 million and want to give it to me so I can buy the house next door and tear it down and build a new house, oh, my gosh. The view was out to this lake in North Georgia called Lake Burton, and we just sat on the mountain and stared for a week. Had a tornado come past one night. It was very exciting. I wanted to go outside, and my kids were like, "Dad, you're insane. This is the nicest house we've ever stayed in." It had something called Josh AI, and you just tell Josh to turn the lights on, turn the thermostat on, turn the water on, whatever. Josh can do it all. My buddy Vince Longo is going to build me a house one day, and I mean, staying in this house, the luxury went up. There was this bed called a Bright Bed. I want them as an advertiser. My goodness gracious, this bed was incredible. We had a great time, and Lee, the homeowner, was very kind and helpful, and that whole I love Clayton and Habersham County and Rabun County. It was just we needed that break. Now I got to decide. My son, this is his senior year of high school. He starts it on Friday, and I really think I want to surprise him and my kid with a trip to Europe next year after high school graduation. My son's never been to Europe. I got to work on that. I got to work on like revenue and income too to be able to afford it. Nonetheless, let me move on. I have a new advertiser. Speaking of, had these sheets in the mountains, Cozy Earth. 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You sleep. 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
7: Your Monday forecast starting out very warm and humid. Temperatures in the 70s earlier this morning. As we head into the afternoon, we make it into the mid to upper 80s. Showers and storms today, they look to be pretty hit and miss. They're more concentrated farther to the east, and that continues into the night when temperatures are once again in the 70s. A heightened chance of showers and storms heading into Tuesday afternoon, highs only in the low to mid 80s. I'm meteorologist Chris Michaels in the NCN Weather Center.
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0: 800-844-3777. Get your tickets now to the Not Safe for Radio show. This time there will be politics. Last time I saw no political stories on stage. This time I got some. Then I can't tell them on radio. I got to confiscate your cell phones when you hear these stories. But it'll be a good time. I've been around the world, literally. I got stuff to say. Now, we must move on. 877-973-7425 is the phone number. I have to play you this clip. This is the head of the New York Development Corporation and the mayor of New York, Mayor Mamdani, coming out in favor of their socialist grocers. Listen to this.
1: So our RFP makes very clear that this is a program for New Yorkers to be able to put food on the table, not a program for people to be able to make a quick buck through reselling. I'm going to pass it over to our EDC head, Jeanne Pack, to add some additional details.
2: Yes, if you look at our RFP for the operator, we are looking to make sure that we target New Yorkers, whether it be a sort of a library card exit, and also we manage who's buying and that is focused on everyday New Yorkers. So we are mindful of that.
0: You got this? Did you hear that? The mayor of New York wants to start a grocery store, and they will require identification in order to get the discounted groceries. So no ID to vote. They don't want you to have an ID to vote, but to eat. Remember, the reason they are starting this discount government-run grocery store is because of your basic right to goods to eat. You have a right to eat. And to exercise that right to eat, you must show ID in New York. You have a right to vote. But as an interference with your right to vote to make you show ID, according to the Democratic Socialists, to eat, they make it difficult. To vote, they make it easy. They're okay if you die so long as you still vote after you've died. That's where the city of New York is. The Democratic Socialists, that they want illegal immigrants in the city. And they want you to be fed with subsidy. By the way, they could actually spend less just expanding the bodegas in New York City, but they regulate the bodegas, driving up prices. And you know the new crazy thing they want to do up there? They want to require, they want to mandate by law, by force of law, they want to mandate that you get a 10% discount if you use the self-checkout kiosk. This is a new proposal in New York, a legislative legal proposal binding on grocery stores that you get a 10% discount at a kiosk because they're not employing staff. Now, let's explain basic economics here, because socialism is an emotional response. It is, I've talked about this before, it's based on coveting. Thou shalt not covet. The 10th commandment. And it is an emotional response. So look, the other commandment, so you've got two tablets of the law in the Old Testament. One is your relationship with God. One is your relationship with other people. Think about this. Your relationship with God is only four commandments. Your relationship with other people is six commandments. That's total 10 commandments. You're going to honor your mother and father. You're not going to murder. You're not going to steal. You're not going to lie. You are not going to commit adultery, and you are not going to covet. And all of them are actions except the coveting. Coveting is the heart. The other five derive from that heart effect. You covet someone else's wife, you then go have an affair. You covet what other people have, you go murder them and take it. You covet other people's relationship with their parents, you begin to hate your parents. It's the heart is in coveting, and socialism is about coveting. Socialism is a violation of the 10th commandment because socialism is premised on these other people have more than you do, so we must take it from them or punish them. It's not about you becoming wealthy, it's about the wealthy becoming poor. It's never about elevating the poor, because if you elevate the poor, the people who favor democratic socialism are wealthy white people, mostly. And there are tokens out there to give them allyship and make them feel good about themselves. I mean, it's the white socialists of New York who elevated Mamdani. They can say, look, we voted for a non-white guy. We're educated, sophisticated, and non-racist. It's the poor people who don't like the socialists because the poor people know they will stay poor. Free markets elevate people out of poverty. Socialism keeps people in poverty and drives the rich away or into poverty. And they're fine with it as long as they stay rich. Mamdani is not giving up his house in Uganda that's surrounded by security. He's not letting the poor stay at his house. He wants his wealth. He just doesn't want you to have wealth. And they want to have this grocery store where poor people come. Never mind, there are lots of grocery stores, and they put lots of regulations on them, driving up the costs. They could get rid of those regulations and reduce the costs and make things cheaper. No, no, no. They're now going to take money out of the budget to subsidize groceries, and you're going to have to show a photo ID. And now they want other grocery stores to give you a 10% discount if you use a self-checkout kiosk on the argument that there's no one working the kiosk. Now, I have a local grocery store that has self-checkout. And there's someone who works those for that manages them in case you're buying alcohol. You got to prove you're 21, things like that. You have a problem. They're there to help, so they're still an employee. But think about the emotionalism of it. They say, oh, that guy, that self-kiosk, it got rid of someone's job. You know what they're going to do? They're going to get rid of the self-kiosks, self-checkouts. You're not going to be able to self-checkout anymore. You're going to have a meaningfully degraded experience. Think about the plastic bags. They focus grouped and started calling them single-use plastic bag. I don't know a single person in America, particularly a parent of small kids, who has a single-use plastic bag in their house. You use your plastic bags to put dirty diapers in. You use the plastic bag as trash cans in your small trash cans. You use the plastic bags from the grocery stores for other things. But these wackadoo left-wing states got rid of the single-use plastic bags. And what happened during COVID? Turned out the single-use plastic bags were far less likely to transmit COVID than the multi-use bags that you got to use and the chicken juice drips and you get salmonella from your grocery store bag. I saw a guy yesterday at my local grocery store. I don't want to stereotype, but I'm going to. God bless him. The man approached the grocery store, and before he entered from the outside, he put on his N95 mask, and he had a stack of those reusable grocery bags. And I'm like, you still got your Kamala Harris sticker on the back of your car, don't you? This was not someone with a pre-existing medical condition. This was to breathe the rarefied air of the masses because they're dirty and diseased people. You notice it's always the progressive leftists who are like, I'm going into a store with dirty and diseased people. My virtue. Now, I don't have a problem if you're going to use recyclable bags. I don't. We buy them. We've bought them. We don't buy them anymore, and we just forget to use them. And then our single-use plastic bags are the bags for the dog's poop and the bags for trash and the small trash cans and stuff. But the left, they wanted to get rid of them. And you know what happened in these states? They drove up people's costs. You need grocery bags, you got to pay for them. You have the single-use kiosk, or the self-checkout kiosk. Now they're going to get rid of them. You go to a grocery store or a pharmacy in New York City. I was there, a couple weeks ago? And everything was behind glass. You had to have an attendant come unlock the glass for you to get a toothbrush or toothpaste. I needed deodorant. Was out of deodorant. I was in New York City and I had to get deodorant. And I had to get someone to come unlock a case so I could get a Old Spice deodorant, which, as an aside, my 17-year-old is turning into Bernie Sanders. The other day we went to the grocery store. He's like, why are there so many brands of toothpaste? Can't you just have one brand of toothpaste? It's like, no, people have choice. This is a free market. Bernie, shut up, kid. I will take away your choice. My son got himself that Vision PC, Vision computer PC. I'm like, I'm going to make you use a Mac for your gaming PC. Good luck with that, son. I can't believe he went all Bernie Sanders on me over toothpaste and deodorant in the grocery store. Bernie Sanders literally went on a tirade about variety of deodorants in the grocery store. That's what makes our country great. It's not one size fits all, but that's what the socialists want. And what's going to happen with the emotionalism of socialism is you're going to get rid of the self-checkout kiosk if you force people to get, if force grocery stores to give you a 10% discount. Why? Because it sounds good in your head, but in practice, the grocery stores aren't going to give you that discount. Why? Because they're still paying costs. And then they're going to hire more people, or they're not, and you're going to stand in line longer. By the way, self-check. We got them at our grocery store. For the life of me, I don't understand why my beloved Publix grocery store doesn't require that they be 10 items or less. You have a 10-item or less checkout line with staff by person. I don't know why the self-check, because we get these people who, with an entire grocery cart full of groceries, like, I mean, piled high with groceries, and they do the self-checkout, and they hold up the line does not move fast. The whole purpose of self-checkout was for you to get out of there faster. But when you got four people with grocery carts checking out the groceries, it's actually faster to go to the human being in the regular checkout line. I don't understand it. I don't understand people who go, like, it's actually faster with a big cart of groceries to go through the line. Well, someone there, neither. You're still going to move faster, and you're not going to inconvenience the rest of the people. Nonetheless, I digress. Socialism is emotionalism based on coveting, and it doesn't work in reality. This grocery store is actually going to be a big hit, I bet. I bet this grocery store in New York City is going to be a huge hit. This subsidized grocery store, $30 million for this grocery store. It's going to be a huge hit because people are going to go in. And the first year, it's going to work fine. They're going to make sure it works fine. It's when you're not paying attention in the second year and the third year and the fourth year. That's when it's going to become a problem. And people are going to want these all over the country. But we've had them in Kansas City. They had one in Kansas City. It ran out of food. And the vegetables were rotten. People stopped shopping there. The theft was through the roof. It's going to happen ultimately in New York City. But out of the gate, it's going to be glorious, and the media is going to praise it. Like, the media cannot bring themselves to say that the Democratic Socialists are communists. They're actually willing to openly admit it more and more these days on the Democratic Party side. Listen to this Milet Kiro. She's the Democratic nominee for Congress out in Colorado.
3: First, are you a communist?
4: No, I'm not a communist.
3: How do you tackle the criticism that some members of the DSA, including half of the DSA leadership, seem to call themselves communist?
4: Yeah. Well, you know, some members of the Democratic Party are proudly proclaiming themselves as capitalists, and it's a big tent, right? But again, at the end of the day, it's up to the voters, right? Until a self-proclaimed communist actually wins an election, then it's just noise from the Republican Party.
0: You got it. Until they self-proclaim communists, so they call themselves Democratic Socialists, but the Democratic Socialist leaders say we're actually communists. But then you got Margaret Brennan on Face the Nation on CBS going after Joe Manchin this weekend for saying they're communists. They're not communists. They say they're not communists. Well, the leadership does. You know, I can tell you I'm not Eric Erickson, but at the end of the day, I am. These Democratic Socialists, they walk like a communist, they talk like a communist, they think like a communist, they speak like a communist, and they have communist values and agendas, and then they say, well, I'm not a communist. And the media's like, you can't call them a communist because they don't call themselves a communist. But they are. And in New York City, the communists want a communal grocery store where you've got to show photo ID to go buy your groceries, but they don't want you to show photo ID to go vote because you have a right to eat, and so you need a communal grocery store. But your right to eat can be inconvenienced by identification in a way your vote can't. And if you die in New York City, as long as you keep voting for the socialists, they'll be okay with you continuing to vote without a photo ID. But when you're dead, you can't buy groceries anyway.
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0: 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So how do they get it? 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
0: Hello, welcome. It is Eric Erickson here. 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I want y'all to know I was, Nick Saban has this golf course up in North Georgia called the Waterfall. So he ate lunch there, but I haven't been able to play golf in weeks. I'm dying to get out on the golf course with my Van Allen Golf putter. 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In fact, if you text golf to 33777, the first link's to Van Allen Golf and the second one is the Golfer's Journal, and I need your help. So there's some dude who has referred 15 people to Golfer's Journal. I have upped the ante. I'm at 13. If I pass this guy and people who use my referral code, then I get golf clubs at the end of the year. So I got to stay ahead of this guy. I don't know how this guy's got 15 people. He's won like 2 years in a row. So I need you to text golf to 33777, buy your Van Allen golf putter, and join the Golfers Journal and the Broken Tee Society and use my referral code. So one, I get free golf balls, and two, at the end of the year, I get new clubs. But I got to come in first place. I need your help. I am signing up for golf lessons. I'm joining the fancy golf, although still I'm on the wait list. I don't know who I need to bribe to get off the wait list and actually join the fancy golf club. I want to get golf lessons from the golf pro out there, which I think I can do without being a golf member there. But I'm ready to join and go play golf. I just, who can I bribe? I don't know. I'm getting upset. I really have hit midlife, haven't I? I'm totally into golf, and like I'm looking at new drivers, and I got my Van Allen golf putter, and it's good to. I like being my age. I have the money to still do the fun stuff I wanted to do in my 20s, but now I can do more of it and have more fun. Nonetheless, I digress. We got more stuff to talk about when we come back, do we not? Yes, we got to talk about what Marco Rubio said. Who's funding the left? Rubio has an idea. I got to play you the audio. He's nailed it on who is actually funding the rise of the socialists in this country. But first, I got to tell you about Old Glory Bank. 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
13: News this hour from Town Hall. I'm John Scott. President Trump says talks with Iran will resume today. The negotiations come after Mr. Trump called off a planned attack on Iran.
14: We're talking to them in the form of a negotiation, and we'll see if it's true. I'd love to do that. Save a lot of lives. Save a lot of unnecessary power, to be honest with you. It would take many, many years to ever build it back. If it could, I don't think it would be even buildable back.
13: The president said the planned attack would have been the largest such assault since World War II. Todd Blanche rescinds a fund set up for Trump allies after Republican senators threatened to block his attorney general bid.
15: Acting Attorney General Todd Blanche issued a formal order late Sunday terminating President Donald Trump's $1.8 billion anti-weaponization fund to compensate allies harmed by the DOJ, a move that follows weeks of negotiations with two Republican senators blocking his nomination to become attorney general. A spokesman for Texas Senator John Cornyn confirmed the deal, which comes ahead of a Tuesday confirmation vote for Blanche's nomination in the Senate Judiciary Committee. The other GOP senator, North Carolina's Tom Tillis, did not have an immediate comment. Bernie Bennett in Washington.
13: Although Democrats hold 7 of 8 U.S. House seats representing Maryland, apparently that's not enough for the Democrats.
16: Maryland lawmakers are considering a first step in a partisan redistricting initiative that could help Democrats pick up an additional House seat by 2028. The General Assembly is debating a proposed constitutional amendment designed to give Democrats greater latitude to draw congressional maps favoring their party. Democrats would like to draw maps that could allow them to win all 8 seats. Voters would have the final say on any proposed amendment. Rich Thomason reporting.
13: Kay Granger, the first Republican woman from Texas to be elected to the U.S. House of Representatives, has died. She was 83. More on these stories from townhall.com.
17: NCN News, I'm Bruce Farrell. President Trump has announced new talks in the wind down to the war in Iran starting today. Speaking with reporters on Sunday, the president said Gulf allies urged him to hold off on new strikes against Iran.
18: It was going to be a massive attack. It was going to be an attack that would have been by far the biggest attack since World War II. But they've asked us not to do it. They said, please don't do it. And their neighbors said that too. And so we're just going to see whether or not we can make a deal.
17: Iranian state media says Tehran is not currently negotiating with the U.S. Elsewhere, Israel struck the Gaza Strip over the weekend. Weekend flooding in Surry County, leaving behind a trail of damage in the Mount Airy area. Here's John Champion.
19: The Ararat River rose 17 feet in just 3 hours before receding even faster, cresting at 29 feet, major flood stage, and roughly 10 feet above minor flood stage, meaning the river likely ran at least 10 feet over its banks at the peak. The rainfall that caused it was extreme. A bullseye of roughly 12 inches fell over portions of northeastern Surry County. It's a rainfall total that on average is only expected to occur once every 178 years. Mount Airy officials say it's likely the worst flooding the city has seen since the late 1970s. I'm John Champion.
17: A state audit finding former North Carolina A&T employees improperly awarded nearly $748,000 in financial aid to family and friends without documented merit-based criteria. State Auditor Dave Bullock says the case has been referred to the Guilford County District Attorney and the SBI. Molik telling WGHP that those responsible violated the university's ethical conduct policy.
20: These actions by former senior officials, I want to stress that none of these individuals are currently employed by the university, but they failed to align with the school's compliance and ethical conduct policies.
17: Two Republican senators, including North Carolina's Tom Tillis, who threatened to block acting Attorney General Todd Blanche's bid to lead the Justice Department, say they will vote to advance his nomination, ending an impasse over plans to create a fund to compensate allies of President Trump. 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
23: Well, we're back into that wet pattern, and it just seems to go on and on. We have a chance of showers and thunderstorms every afternoon and evening all the way through the weekend. Today, it's just a small chance for showers and thunderstorms, and it'll be warm and muggy with high temperatures in the mid-80s. We're down to 70 overnight tonight with a small chance for storms, but our best chance of rain this week likely to be Tuesday and Wednesday. And a lot of this rain will be heavy at times, could be some isolated flooding. I'm meteorologist Elizabeth Gardner in the NCN Weather Center.
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0: Ladies and gentlemen, it is Eric Erickson across the fruited plain. I am delighted to have you with me. The phone number, 877-973-7425. Back from vacation and glad to be with you. We got a lot to cover. The headlines just never went away. We'll get to the Iran situation if I have time. I kind of feel like the president's not interested in it. Why should I be? Although I am. But we got a lot to cover. I do have to tell you guys, just out of the break, this is so unprofessional. I mean, they're like, get to the news, get to the headlines. But my kid called me right when I went to commercial break. She called. And she got the feeling bad on Friday, had a sore throat, and like, oh, you're getting a sinus infection. Yesterday, I'm teaching my Sunday school class for the next 6 weeks, walking through the Book of Lamentations. And she woke up, her nose was bleeding, was like, yep, definitely got a sinus infection, need to go to the doctor. So she went to the doctor this morning, called, and guess what? My kid has the flu. Already, it is the beginning of August, and my kid has the flu. She was at a conference in D.C. for a week. She came back Friday before last. I picked her up. We went on vacation on Saturday, and it's about a week incubation. So might have gotten it on the person she was next to on the plane or in the airport or something on her way home Friday before last. And, yep, she's got the flu. Like, this is the earliest flu case I think I've heard of. So, great. At least I got a physical this afternoon right after I get off the show so I can go say, hey, give me some Tamiflu because my kid's got the flu. We will see. My wife definitely going to need the Tamiflu. Now, we got to move on because, as promised, we got to talk about Rubio. Marco Rubio, our Secretary of State, gave an interview and said some very interesting things, in particular about sources of funding for a lot of the contentious stuff in the United States right now. He was on Fox News, and I want to play this for you. And a lot of people on the left and in the media are very dismissive of this, but the people in the media, as we have seen for so long now, are complicit at helping the left advance their agenda. And I want you to listen to Marco Rubio.
1: It's the same network of protesters around the country. They were the same people you saw on the streets burning things in 2020. They then flip it around and they become the pro-Hamas protesters and they flip it around and within 48 hours of Maduro's arrest have pre-printed signs outside the courthouse demanding his release. And then they're out there doing the ICE stuff, attacking ICE agents. There's nothing organic about it. It is funded, it is organized, and Cuba is a part of that network and in some cases a critical part of that network. And it's a network they will weaponize against us. And they talk about it openly, about how they will use that network to pressure American policymakers, not just here in the United States like Code Pink, but all over the world.
0: Exactly. Now, you also need to know that, Singham is a far-left progressive agitator who lives in Hong Kong, is a billionaire, and advances the Chinese Communist Party mission, and that guy also advances these left-wing groups. And then there's that Cox Enterprises heir, what's his name? He's cashed out of the family, doesn't like capitalism, is a multimillionaire from his family trust fund, has gone a separate way from the family. I think the family's probably relieved, and that guy funds the massive operations of the left. There have been some interviews about all of these different people out there funding the left-wing causes. What you see in this country, some of it is organic. And this is the problem I've got with my side on this. If you're a conservative, I need you to understand this. Some of what we are seeing in the country is coordinated. Rubio is right, but not all of it. It becomes very easy for people on the right, Trump supporters, Republicans, conservatives, to say it's all non-grassroots, it's all astroturf, it's all fake, it doesn't mean anything. And that's not true. That's what the left said about the Tea Party movement, that it was all Koch brothers, the Koch-tipus. Yes, Fergie, yeah, Cox Chambers or whatever. That's the wackadoo from the Cox family that cashed out. He didn't want to be part of the trust anymore. He wanted his millions, and now he might be going to prison for violating federal law. That guy is funding the left, and he and that Singelman guy who lives in Hong Kong are at odds with each other over how to run the left. The Fergie guy is just an anarchist. He wants to watch the world burn, and the other guy wants to essentially import communism into the United States through organized methods. Now, again, this gets back to a very central point, and I need every single person who is listening to me right now, this isn't hyperbole, I need you to understand this, I'm not making this up. If you are on the right, you look at these protests around the country and you say, this is all astroturf, these people are paid organizers, these people are paid operatives. And again, I want to play for you again Marco Rubio's statement.
1: It's the same network of protesters around the country. They were the same people you saw on the streets burning things in 2020. They then flip it around and they become the pro-Hamas protesters, and they flip it around and within 48 hours of Maduro's arrest have pre-printed signs outside the courthouse demanding his release. And then they're out there doing the ICE stuff, attacking ICE agents. There's nothing organic about it. It is funded, it is organized, and Cuba is a part of that network, and in some cases, a critical part of that network. And it's a network they will weaponize against us. And they talk about it openly, about how they will use that network to pressure American policymakers, not just here in the United States like Code Pink, but all over the world.
0: He's right. It is organized. It is funded. The Cuban government is doing it. The Chinese government is doing it. The Iranians, North Koreans, the Russians, the Axis of Evil. They're funding these agitators in the United States, and it is the same people. But, and this is my point you got to pay attention to, is grown-up big boy point. Those people do persuade people to become grassroots activists of it. Not all the people who show up to say death to the Jews are being paid by Cuba. Not all the people who show up and say I want communism in the United States are being paid by China. Not all the people who show up and say they want an end to America as we know it are paid. Some of them are just true believers. And we on our side, we have this hard time sometimes understanding that it can be both. It's not a binary. It is both. You have the far left paid by the Cubans, the Chinese, the North Koreans, the Iranians, the Russians, and you have the far left that are true believers and want to tear down this country. In 2010, I was an active member of the Tea Party movement in the United States. I would go around the country. I would talk to the different rallies. Here in my town in Macon, Georgia, we did one. In Atlanta, we did one. And the Koch brothers, the Koch duplass, through their group, Americans for Prosperity and Stand Together, and other groups, they helped organize a disorganized ragtag group of grassroots activists. And they brought in paid organizers to help form the meetings and put together an agenda and provide people the materials. And the media said, oh, this is all Koch-funded. This isn't real. This isn't grassroots. This is astroturfing. And the Democrats went to the polls that November convinced it was all a paid front by the Koch organization, and they got blown up at the polls, and they were shocked by just how badly they did. Remember, in 2010... the wipeout of the Democratic Party, you had to go back to the late 1800s, so I think 1896, to see an incumbent party wiped out at the polls like that. And the Democrats went into the polls that November in 2010, convinced that it was the Koch duplass, Charles and David Koch, an astroturf organization, that none of it was real. The people showing up at the town halls, that they were all their paid operatives. All the people showed up at the rallies, they were paid operatives. I hear this on the right now all the time. You turn out 100,000 people at a rally, every single one of them is paid. They were all paid. It wasn't real. No, there are paid operatives. And they are paid to organize, and they are paid to mobilize, and they are paid to recruit. But a lot of it is volunteer, too. A lot of it is grassroots. A lot of it is anger and passion and rage on the left right now that you're seeing. And you should not be convinced that it's not real, because it's real. It's both paid and unpaid. Where it becomes dangerous is when the Cubans are funding Antifa and others in this country. Keep in mind that the National Press Corps refuses to acknowledge that Antifa is real. The National Press Corps refuses to acknowledge that this stuff is true. The National Press Corps refuses to acknowledge that there are left-wing paid agitators in this country funded by Cuba. They refuse to believe what the Secretary of State is saying, but he's right. They refuse to believe it in the media because the media agrees with it. The media agrees. The media believes it to be true. And the media is on the side of the left. MS Now is part of the mission of the left to advance the left's cause. And so they're willing to deny it. Margaret Brennan, I mentioned earlier, Joe Manchin talking about these people on the left being communists. She's like, no, no, they say they're not communists. They say they're not communists. I played for you earlier that Milet Kiro's person, listen to this other clip that I did not play earlier. Listen to this.
2: I don't think there's anything more American than subscribing to an economic philosophy that, as the evidence shows, is the only one that's actually capable of delivering things like life, liberty, and the pursuit of happiness. I really can't think
3: Socialism has proven to deliver on the values of the Declaration of Independence more than capitalism has.
2: Yeah.
0: Yeah. Yeah, she's how? Because we haven't been socialists in this country, and we've delivered on those values, and now she thinks they're going to that we haven't delivered on those values? No. These people are dangerous, and they are advancing in the country, and they're being funded by agitators out of the country, and they're recruiting people inside the country who share their values, and they're putting them together, the paid and the unpaid, the AstroTurf and the grassroots together to build a movement to take over, and they're taking over in Democratic districts in the country. And what they're doing is they're targeting districts where Democratic, apathetic voters are sitting on the sidelines at the most agitated mob shows up to vote. And so you have Democrats in a district who suddenly, they're not socialists, these Democrats in this district, but suddenly they've elected a socialist by sitting on the sidelines. And that's what the Democratic Socialist strategy is for November, to alienate independent voters, to allow the Republicans to alienate independent voters, and then drive a mob to the polls to take over. It's a dangerous game, and that's why the GOP has to be on their A game. There absolutely is foreign money coming in. And you will notice we stopped funding so many of these non-governmental organizations when Trump came in, and the Democrats have had problems and the left have had problems all over the world. Now, it's not the same. Then there are people on the right who have floated a conspiracy theory that we stopped funding USAID and now the socialists are losing in South America. You're not paying attention if you think the socialists are losing in South America. They've lost in a couple places, but not a lot. Had nothing to do with USAID funding, despite the mythology that is giving voice on the right. But we do see in this country the socialists are advancing, and they are advancing in part because Cuba is funding it as a response to the Trump administration. And we need to be mindful of the fact that there are countries out there that are spending money, taking advantage of the First Amendment of this country, and we need to be mindful it's not just on the left. It's not. A lot of the pro-Russia agitation has come from people on the right. A number of prominent right-wing podcasters suddenly flipped their position on Ukraine. They were pro-Russia, and suddenly they're not. Laura Loomer, to her credit, I think was an authentic conversion. She went to Ukraine, saw it for herself, and announced she had been wrong and was changing her mind. And Mike Flynn went after her, and she was like, you're in the pocket of the Russians. Of course you're on the side of Russia. There are people in our country on the right, the Russians are playing both sides. The astroturfing is happening on the right and the left. And it is dangerous because on both sides, what they're trying to do is find like-minded grassroots activists to join their cause and build an army of people on the left and the right opposed to the vision of our founders in this country. It's dangerous. And I want you to hear me. Do not say it's just on the left. It is happening on the right. The post-liberal phenomenon on the right, it's happening on the right. And they want to subvert the American Constitution. The Russians are very smartly funding people on the right and the left. The Chinese are only funding people on the left, it seems like. But the Russians, they're, what is it, Alexander Dugin or whatever, Vladimir Putin's chosen in-house philosopher, he's been very open that you fund voices on the left and the right to agitate for the Russian cause and undermine the United States. And we're seeing it happen in real time. And credit to our Secretary of State, Marco Rubio, for voicing it on Fox News. And it's notable how much of the American media refuses to recirculate what Rubio said because they don't want you to know what's happening because so much of the American media is also part of it. They hate the United States and love the left.
4: Those who love him, listen to find out what he's going to say next. Those who disagree with him, also listen to see what he's going to say next. It's the Eric Erickson Show.
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0: Welcome back. It is Eric Erickson here, 877-973-7425. Paula, you're going to be up next on the show. Welcome to the show. How are you?
12: You.
0: Hi there.
12: Hi, can you hear me?
0: I can hear you.
12: Okay. Yes, my question was, when are Republicans, especially Republican candidates, going to start calling Democrats out for changing language and speech? They're losing because they're playing the speech game. Last I checked, Hitler didn't call himself a dictator, but that didn't make it so. So when you're on stage and the person asks you, hey, are you for gender-affirming care? You should say, no, I'm not for kid castration. You keep playing these games. Reproductive rights. Who's reproducing when a woman implements their reproductive rights? Who's reproducing? It's an abortion. You're not poor anymore. You're economically deprived. And my favorite is, we are calling black people marginalized. Last I checked, greater is he that's in me than he that's in the world. And last I checked, I was made in his image. So call them back out on their stuff. Don't stop playing these language games with them. That's how they're able to get over it.
0: Yep. Look, I agree. And by the way, it's what they do. To your point, there's a Marxist philosophy, and it is Karl Marx wrote about this, that whoever controls the language controls the world, that power comes from the control of the vocabulary. So if you say up is down and down is up and you bully the people who insist that up is up, you win when you get people to, this is what they do, reproductive rights, and it's how the media falls into it. You go look at your local newspaper and see if they cover homelessness or unhousedness. Are people unhoused or are they homeless? They control the style book by the AP. My big newspaper in my state, I have more than once seen them use unhoused, and that is newspeak. It is why? If you have a house, the problem will go away. No. Homelessness is actually a byproduct of the problem. You have a drug addiction and mental health problem in this country. We don't have a homeless problem in this country. We have a drug addiction and mental health problem in this country. Amen, Paula. 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
4: We seem to be out of our drought pattern. It was a very wet July, and here we go into August with a chance of showers and thunderstorms every day through the weekend. Today, it's just a small chance for storms. Highs will be in the mid-80s, and then overnight tonight down to 71. Tuesday and Wednesday, highs will be in the mid to upper 80s, but these are the days that will likely have the best chance of showers and storms. That rain could be heavy at times, could see some big downpours and some isolated flooding. I'm meteorologist Elizabeth Gardner in the NCN Weather Center.
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0: to not investigate Corey Mills. We moved heaven and earth to win in 2024, and Donald Trump won the popular vote. This year, Democrats are moving heaven and earth to force bad candidates out of races. In Minnesota, the lieutenant governor dropped out of the governor's race, and he did so when allegations surfaced that he had inappropriately pressured women into relationships. And they got him out of the race as quickly as possible. What's his, Mandela Barnes, I think his name is. I think that's the one. In Minnesota, they got that guy out of the race as quick as they could. They're like, nope, damaged goods. We do not want you. In Maine, the Democrats got Graham Plattner out of the race, only to replace him with Troy Jackson. Troy Jackson apparently has knocked up his second cousin twice. They're not married, but they got kids. His second cousin. People in Alabama are like, talk about us now. It's just, I mean, literally, the Democrats are doing what they can to push out bad candidates, and we've got Max Miller in Ohio and Corey Mills in Florida. You Republicans in Florida can take out Corey Mills in the primary. Republicans need to move heaven and earth to get Max Miller out of his race. There's no reason for us to keep a flawed candidate, particularly one with those allegations. It's not just the allegation. It actually is. We've got the senator from Ohio who has now come out and said, I couldn't say anything because my grandkids were involved, and now that that's settled, I got to tell you, this guy has all sorts of problems. He needs help, and he doesn't need to be in Congress. When you have the senator from Ohio saying that, you've got big red flags. You need to get Max Miller out of that race. And Republicans in Congress, if you want to win, you need to get rid of that guy. And I can't believe you're not doing what the Democrats have done. The Democrats are forcing people out of races with these sorts of allegations. And you Republicans are like, no, just allegation, just allegation. The voters are going to hold you accountable if you don't hold yourself accountable. Now, I want to move to a different topic. And I mentioned it in the first hour. I'm going to keep harping on this one. I want to play for you, Congressman Turner? Listen to this. This is Congressman Mike Turner.
1: Right. Well, the actual quote that he said, he was talking in that paragraph, he was talking about Tomahawks and Patriots. They also went on to say that the negotiations were ongoing. It is very, very difficult on Patriots, which are defensive. In the quote, actually, it included Tomahawks, which are also offensive. I do think that there are ongoing negotiations concerning providing a broader opportunity for Ukraine to have access to Patriot technology, to be able to have production and defensive technology. This is going to be very important both for allies and for Ukraine. Yep. This technology, because it has become so central around the world, because missile technology is proliferating, so defensive technology needs to proliferate. We have the most advanced technology, and yep, there is high demand for it. And the president stepping up and saying that we need to look to being able to license this technology going to be important both for Ukraine, our allies, and really, I think, for the United States.
2: But you think it's still in process?
1: I think it's still in process, and I think it's incredibly important, and I encourage the president and the Pentagon to move as swiftly as possible to ensure that Ukraine can, you know, mm-hmm, every night, yeah, there are people who die in Ukraine because, yes, Russia is sending missiles into Ukraine and hitting defenseless civilians, not, yeah, military targets, but defenseless civilians. There was outcry because a missile landed in a field in Poland.
2: Yes.
1: But every night there are missiles that land on,
2: yes,
1: people and,
2: okay,
1: kill them in Ukraine. We need to help them.
0: So he's right. He's right. Here's the thing that blows my mind. How is it that our military-industrial complex, which gets vilified by a ton of people on the left and right, how are they incapable of producing a supply of missiles? You know, we went through this big argument a while back about how we had allowed them to consolidate so much, and that's the problem. That's not actually the problem. And we've misdiagnosed the problem. The problem is the government itself that uses our defense industrial complex as a subsidized employment for government projects. Congressmen get military bases in their districts, and they get defense contractors in their districts, and they employ people, and it's more about employing people than actually getting the work done. Ukraine is in an active war with Russia, and gets bombed on a daily basis. It gets bombed on a daily basis and is able to produce more drones a day than we have in our arsenal. Think about that. You know, don't hold me to this one because it's something I read on the internet, full disclosure. But I read this morning that Ukraine produces more drones in a day than the United States has in its total arsenal. Let's say Ukraine produces more drones in a month than we have in our arsenal. And that may be, but we have about 10,000 from what I read, and they produce 10,000. And it's got to be a month. It can't be a day. But still, they produce in a month what we have in our total arsenal. We're struggling to replicate it. We have labor rules, unions. We have federal regulation. We have state regulation. We have strangled our military-industrial complex. We have strangled it. The consolidation was necessary because of the strangulation. They needed to get a thicker neck around them so it was harder to strangle them, and we're still trying to strangle them. And we cannot produce the weapons. The President of the United States continues to go tit for tat with Iran because we don't have enough defensive missile capabilities. Now, our Southern Command General or Central Command General is now warning we don't have enough military operations to be able to protect Israel right now. And for those of you anti-Semites out there who say, well, good, let them protect themselves, we need Israel in the fight with Iran. And if we can't give them air support cover, they can't get in the fight with Iran because they don't want Iran firing at them if we don't have enough Patriot missiles and Iron Dome missile batteries to be able to protect Israel. And you're not going to defeat Iran if you can't get Israel in the fight. And you can't get Israel in the fight if you can't protect the Israelis. We have boxed ourselves in. Now, let's extrapolate this out further. As I mentioned this one earlier. Lake Mead is getting to a point, that's the massive reservoir out west that the Hoover Dam created. Lake Mead's water supply is so low that we're about to see the Hoover Dam not be able to produce power. In addition to the water reserves running out for a lot of the West, Las Vegas, and down the Colorado River. We can't even build a water pipeline. In fact, I got pushback from people on the right for this. Like, oh my gosh, this would be a ridiculous project. Y'all, we have millions of people who live in the Las Vegas Valley and they're running out of water. Why can't we build a desalination plant and pump water to Lake Mead, to fill up Lake Mead? We have a massive pool of water called the Pacific Ocean. It's amazing. We talk about water shortages around the world, water shortages. We have freshwater shortages. We don't have water shortages. You can do a desalination plant. Does it waste energy? Yes, but it's necessary energy. It is necessary waste of energy to get clean water. We can take that clean water, desalinate it, and pump it across the West. Yes, build tunnels if you have to. The Roman Empire could build aqueducts to funnel water hundreds of miles from Rome to Rome. The Romans built an aqueduct to go to basically the Dolomites and the Alps and funnel that water all the way down to Rome, hundreds of miles away. We are the United States of America, and we can't build a water pipeline for the Pacific Ocean to Lake Mead to fill back up Lake Mead and keep that area prosperous. We have millions of people that depend on Lake Mead for water, and what are we going to do? Shut the whole place down and say, okay, folks, close up the city, go home, go somewhere else. No, we're not going to do that. We have lost the ability to do big things in the private sector in this country because of the stifling government regulation, the onerous burdens of government and labor laws and labor regulations, and the lack of innovation in the private sector. We have sapped the profit motive now. We need to be able to build a pipeline to funnel water to the Lake Mead Reservoir. We need to build Patriot missile batteries. We need to allow the Ukrainians. We need to learn from the Ukrainians. We have given up on innovation in the military-industrial complex. We have given up innovation in doing big things. We can't even put a man on the moon anymore. We should be able to. We're the United States of America, people. We should be able to do these things. We should be able to incentivize the private sector to do these things. private sector do it. Give them back the profit motive. The problem is you build this desalination plant, you pump the water to Nevada, you meter it, you dole out the cost among those states and the people of those states, and some socialist is going to come along and say, this is bad, water's a right, we can't do this, and people in Washington are going to be like, you're right! We got to let the people starve and die of thirst instead. We start funding money to the military-industrial complex to rapidly build up Patriot missiles. People are getting rich. We can't let them get rich. We vilify our success, and we vilify the core of our strength that we need in Iran to blow them up, and we need in Israel to protect the Israelis. And, you know, for you people who every time I say it, you cringe and say, let the Israelis take care of this, we spend more on defense in Japan than Israel, and you don't say jack about Japan because you just hate the Jews and you're not proud enough or brave enough to admit it. We spend more militarily with Japan than we do with Israel. We actually need Israel in this fight. And you're like, we got to stop sending money to Israel. We got to stop supplying the military to Israel. We spend more to supply the military in Japan. And you don't say jack about it because you're an anti-Semite and you're a coward and can't admit it. You're fine with us spending the money in Japan. It never comes up. You're like, oh, we spend so much money on the Jews. Or you're an idiot and you just don't know we spend more money on Japan. But either way, you're no better than the anti-Semites who complain about it. We need Israel in the fight against Iran because they can supply the means to overthrow that regime. And we can't defend the Israelis because we can't make enough Patriot missiles to the extent we're thinking we're going to have to give Ukraine the recipe and let them build them for us. This is insane. This is a failure of imagination in the United States at this point, and it's putting our national security at risk, and it's putting millions of people in the West at risk from running out of water and power, and nobody wants to do anything about it. And you say, why don't we build this water pipeline? Well, Eric said, that'd just be, why would that would be a waste? Why? You know what would be a greater waste? Letting 3 million people run out of power and water in the Las Vegas desert and all the people south of there and then have to have them pack up and move and build their cities elsewhere because there's no more water. That would be a waste. Sometimes you got to do big ideas. And this country just seems to be giving up on doing big ideas.
2: 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It's the Eric Erickson Show.
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0: My family's falling like we literally get back from vacation and now the flu is spreading through the Erickson household. I never get sick. We'll see if that holds this time. Maybe that explains the headache I've had. It's either that or I just haven't eaten today. So I technically have my physical after I get off the show today. And so it's one of those fasting things. And so other than like black coffee and water, I haven't been able to eat today. And that probably explains my headache. Okay. We still got a lot more to talk about. 877-973-7425. Eric in Edgewater, Florida, you're going to be up next. Welcome to the show.
6: Hi, Eric. I called to talk about my congressman, Corey Mills.
0: Yes.
6: But to support your last topic real quick, we haven't built a refinery since 1973. We have lots of oil. That doesn't run cars. If we built some refineries, we'd have dollar a gallon gas.
0: Yep.
6: As far as Corey Mills, I was listening to you right when the scandal first broke. I think I was listening to you on WOKV that day. And their commercial break had Corey Mills' attorney telling everybody, some reporter caught him coming out of court, and his attorney said, "Let me remind the people, my client did not release those photos. He just threatened to, which is a crime." So his own attorney should have been fired. But, yeah, we had redistricting. My congressman used to be Michael Walsh. So we're just having a horrible look out here filling congressional seats.
0: Oh, my gosh. Yeah. And Eric, I got to remind people of this. Thanks for the phone call. So I'm going to read you Wikipedia because it's all documented. February 21st, 2025, Metropolitan Police Department, District of Columbia, announces they were investigating an alleged physical assault on a woman by Corey Mills at his penthouse. She listed the same address as her home, but the woman was not his wife. The police report describes Mills as her significant other for over a year. According to the police report of the incident, the alleged victim said that Mills grabbed her, shoved her, and pushed her out the door. Mills was not arrested because the victim recanted details of the incident. On February 24th, it was revealed by the police. They sent an arrest warrant for Mills to the interim U.S. Attorney for the District of Columbia, Ed Martin, who blocked the arrest warrant. On August 6, 2025, media outlets reported that a Republican Party committee member in Florida filed a lawsuit against Mills, threatening to release nude videos of her after she ended their relationship, and that he threatened to harm any future romantic partners of hers. The lady told the Columbia County Sheriff's Department she was in a relationship with Mills from November 2021 to February 2025, ending it after seeing reports of his alleged assault. On October 14, 2025, a Florida judge granted the woman a restraining order against Mills, and this guy is on the ballot in a Republican primary in Florida. You have the ability to vote him out of office, and I sure hope that you people in Florida get rid of Corey Mills and you people in Ohio pressure Max Miller to get out of the race. 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
11: From Town Hall, I'm John Scott. With negotiations expected to resume soon, President Trump says he had plans for a major attack on Iran.
12: I was asked to by Saudi Arabia, by UAE, and by Qatar, and by Iran. We were all set to go just about at this time right now, and it would have been a massive attack. We're all set to go, but when the Allies asked to call it off, you got to sort of say, well, let's see. And the reason they asked is they think there's a deal.
11: The president said it would have been the largest such attack since World War II. State health officials say two people have died in the cyclospora outbreak in Michigan. And the first confirmed deaths in the U.S. related to the microscopic parasite. Both people had underlying health conditions. Canada's second largest airline, WestJet, has agreed to a tentative agreement with flight attendants to end a strike that led to hundreds of flight cancellations and thousands of stranded passengers. The union representing the flight attendants said the deal still must be ratified. Ferocious wind-driven wildfires laying waste to entire neighborhoods in eastern Washington state. Spokane especially hard hit.
13: Residents in 5,000 homes were forced to evacuate as wildfires remain uncontained in eastern Washington state. Some 600 homes, businesses, and other buildings have been destroyed. Wildfires have burned more than 8 square miles around Spokane and are among a dozen wildfires across the western U.S. The federal response team from California has been called in to help with the three Washington state blazes. I'm Donna Water.
11: And across the country, devastating flooding washing out roads in northwestern North Carolina. More on these stories from townhall.com.
14: NCN News, I'm Melissa Vale. AP Washington correspondent Sagar Magani reports President Trump says he held off on striking Iran again at the urging of both Tehran and key Gulf allies.
15: President Trump says he's holding off on more strikes against Iran at the urging of Gulf allies. The president says he planned to attack yesterday.
16: It was going to be an attack that would have been by far the biggest attack since World War II.
15: But scrapped that after hearing from key Gulf allies, including Saudi Arabia.
16: The Crown Prince, I said, what would you rather do? Would you rather have us do this or not? They said, we would much prefer the deal.
15: The president says he expected talks to resume today after announcing an emerging deal to end the Iran war. His remarks on Air Force One yesterday were yet another shift, a day after saying he was losing faith in negotiations. Sagar Meghani at the White House.
14: Two Republican senators who threatened to block Acting Attorney General Todd Blanche's bid to lead the Justice Department say they will vote to advance his nomination. The announcement Monday ends an impasse over plans to create a fund to compensate allies of President Donald Trump. The city of Raleigh has eased water restrictions after recent rainfall helped improve water supplies in the Triangle. Raleigh announced it will scale back its Stage 1 water restrictions. Durham Mayor Leonardo Williams tells WTVD the city is maintaining Stage 2 water restrictions.
17: We'd rather be safe than sorry. So once it happens, do not change overnight. So many people follow our protocols in the initial request, but we're going to have to continue our conservation practices.
14: A judge on Monday is expected to rule on more than a dozen motions in the murder trial of a man accused of killing UNC student Faith Hedgepeth more than a decade ago. Prosecutors and defense attorneys filed more than a dozen motions. 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
21: Well, we're back into that wet pattern, and it just seems to go on and on. We have a chance of showers and thunderstorms every afternoon and evening all the way through the weekend. Today, it's just a small chance for showers and thunderstorms, and it'll be warm and muggy with high temperatures in the mid-80s. We're down to 70 overnight tonight with a small chance for storms, but our best chance of rain this week likely to be Tuesday and Wednesday. And a lot of this rain will be heavy at times, could be some isolated flooding. I'm meteorologist Elizabeth Gardner in the NCN Weather Center.
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0: Greetings, conversationalists. I am delighted to return to you. Now, I in full disclosure, I spent the first 2 hours talking about the insanity of the Democratic Socialists, praising Marco Rubio. It had to come. I waited until the end. I got concerns. So on vacation, I can never completely unplug. I would get twitches if I completely unplugged. And I noticed there was the Wall Street Journal story. It has been confirmed. It's not a hit job. It's the Wall Street Journal. And, well, the president has a fundraiser who goes around to corporations and basically says, hey, the president wants money for this project. The president wants money for his library or for what happened. Y'all, people are going to vote for the Democrats, and the Democrats are losing their mind if we can't get the president to control some of these impulses at this point. You know, during his first term, the president was surrounded by a lot of people, and those people were not necessarily Trump loyalists, but they were very committed to making sure he had a great presidency. And the economy up until COVID spoke for itself. It's the best economy, lowest unemployment for Black Americans, lowest unemployment for women. Everybody had a job. The economy was humming along. Gas prices were low. Everything was clicking. The Democrats, they may have taken back Congress in 2018, but the GOP still had a great track record run on. Everything was working. And the president would occasionally have to fire these people. They would get burned out. The president would get burned out on them. But all of these people were committed to making sure he had a great term. And I am afraid the president does lack impulse control. We all know it's true. And occasionally these days, the president is surrounded by people who are more concerned with having a seat at the table than telling him maybe this isn't a good idea, maybe this isn't a good look. And everybody seems to be cashing in. Now, I've talked about this before, everybody just cashing in. And I got real concerns about the effect this is going to have of everybody cashing in on the Trump administration and the president and his family included, because people still feel like they're falling behind. Now, you can tell them that's not true. And this is something I even over vacation, I had to reach out to a couple of friends of mine and say, hey, you need to change the way you are talking about this issue because you're sounding like the Democrats. Remember, the Democrats first told you inflation wasn't happening when Joe Biden was president. Then they said it was transitory. Then they said it was the Republicans' fault, and it was big business's fault, and it was shrinkflation. They were shrinking candy bars, and it was greed, corporate greed. They could never own up to the fact that it was them. And Republicans are now starting to sound exactly the same way as the Democrats sounded. It's not our fault. It's greedy corporations. Remember, the president said he wanted to target gas companies for not lowering gas prices fast enough when every global power was refilling as fast as they could their oil reserves. And that's why gas prices did not come down as quickly as the president wanted. People do not feel like they're getting ahead. And right now, the data does show that wages have yet again slipped behind inflation. Now, inflation's coming down, and that's a good story, but it takes time for people to feel that story. It takes time for people to feel like the economy has turned around. Remember, go back to, when was it? To 1992. That's the year I'm thinking of. George H.W. Bush running against Bill Clinton. George H.W. Bush was portrayed as a good man out of touch. And in the process of that, there was a lot of argument that though a good man who was out of touch, the economy was not good and people were falling behind. And the reality is that the recession had ended. Personal income was surging again. But people didn't feel it in their pocketbooks at the time, because though they would tell pollsters that they were doing well now, they didn't feel like their neighbor was yet doing well. and people were concerned about their neighbor. Now, we got a stock market today just doing amazingly because the president called off the planned attacks on Iran. I mean, this morning, it was up. I mean, out of the gate, it popped over 600 points. So people's 401ks are feeling it. But at the grocery store, at the gas pump, they may not be feeling it. Beef prices still high, among other things. And so you've now got the tie-in to the story of the president is getting rich off his office. He's calling corporations, I mean, companies like Apple, and saying, hey, I want money for X, Y, and Z project. And there is an implication there that if you don't, he'll turn his attention to you, or maybe you won't get an exemption from tariffs. And, you know, by the way, that's the side story that hasn't yet been told. The number of carve-outs in the tariffs. You probably haven't heard the story, but there is an insane number of carve-outs that lobbyists have gotten for companies. And essentially, they're given donations to the Trump Library Fund. They're hiring the right people. They're doing all the things to benefit the present administration. And in the process, they're getting carve-outs for their tariff concerns. Apple has gotten carve-outs from tariffs. Automakers have gotten carve-outs from tariffs, et cetera, et cetera, et cetera, et cetera, et cetera. And it's all because of lobbyists. And that, by the way, is something that I predicted and told you was going to happen when the tariff regime started. I did not record. I wish I had. But if you go back to 2025, last year, when the president was talking about all the tariffs, I told you that historically one of the things that happens with tariffs is that companies can hire lobbyists, and the lobbyists get rich, and they dole out favors to the preferred political class, and they get exceptions from the tariffs, and that's happening right now. And so you feel like you're falling behind. Maybe you don't, and you're mad at all the people who still do, but people still feel like they're falling behind. And people are going to get mad. And I look over on the other side, folks. I look on the other side, and you've got the far-left wackadoo democratic socialists rising. I mean, we've spent a lot of time on how insane these people are just today. Ron Fournier used to be the editor of the Associated Press. He's a lib. He does not like Trump. He's pretty open about his biases these days. And he's writing from Michigan on his Substack, like, guys, we're those of us on the left, he writes, we're all concerned about Donald Trump, but look at the Democratic Socialists. These people are malignant, a malignancy on the Democratic Party. He's seeing it. James Carville, I played you the audio earlier, James Carville is seeing it. The American people are going to vote their pocketbook interests. At the end of the day, you want voters to stand with you on your cultural issues. You've got to make the economy acceptable for them. And in making the economy acceptable for them and to make them stand with your cultural issues, you cannot make them feel like you are getting rich off the system when they're not. We had the Biden crime family conversations. Hunter Biden was selling paintings, and everybody knew it was for access to his story. Everybody except CNN and MSNBC. Everybody else knew it was to get access to the family, access to the father. He was getting put on boards of companies he had no qualifications for. And all of us on our side were furious about it. For our side to come in and be perceived, and that's the key word here, perceived as doing the same thing, is not good. Bond interest rates could possibly start going up more. I wrote about that last week while I was on vacation. Iran could decide to drag this out further. There could be more pressure on the economy. There could be an interest rate hike. Meanwhile, if the president and his friends are being perceived as getting rich off the office through corruption, you're going to have a lot of people say, I'm not going to vote for the Democratic Socialists, but I'm going to stay home. Rage is fueling the left. And that rage is going to turn those people out to vote. They have been eating this rage. they have been just in existential terrors of Trump. They want to stop Trump. The passion is with the left. And if the independent voters who don't like the left are so mad at the president and his team for the perception of greed and corruption, and the economy isn't doing anything for them, they've got no reason to go prop them up. The economy still sucks for them. And then they see these guys getting rich. They could stay home. And if they stay home, you're going to see the Democratic Socialists rise. There are real concerns in Texas right now. And for those of you listening in Texas right now, don't be dismissive of the concerns, because remember, a whole lot of people told us that Doug Jones would never beat Judge What's-His-Name in Alabama, that the judge was fine. Don't believe the stories. The stories are all lies. Do not believe them. And Doug Jones, a Democrat, won in Alabama. Alabama is a more Republican state than Texas. Alabama has more Republicans than the state of Texas does. And Alabama sent Doug Jones, a Democrat, to the United States Senate because of the corruption issue. Y'all, if we can't get the president and his team to understand that the stakes have gotten higher with the Democratic Socialists, if we can't get the Republicans and this White House to understand that the stakes are very high now, we're going to see the Democratic Socialist surge. And you know what? We can agree to disagree. We can find common ground. I praise the president when I think it's warranted. I criticize the president when I think it's warranted. I prefer the president and his policies to the Democrats. I would vote for the Republicans again. Whoever the Republican nominee is in 2028 is going to be better than the Democrats. But ladies and gentlemen, most people don't feel the way you and I do. Most people are concerned about their daily lives, and they're concerned about this two-tiered system where the elite in Washington, D.C. get wealthy while they're suffering. And President Trump promised to come in and smash that system and make it work for everyone. And the perception is that that's not true. The perception is that he and members of his cabinet and his family are getting rich off the system while people are falling behind, just like Joe Biden's crime family did. And that's going to hurt us in November. And I don't want us to be hurt in November, because I don't want the Democratic Socialists to get elected. I want the president to go in and wipe out the Iranians immediately in this war. How is it that the Ukrainians are able to produce so many drones so quickly when we can't produce a single Patriot missile? The whole thing is bizarre. We've got problems. These problems need to be fixed. We need to fix these problems now to stop a resurgence of the Democratic Party in November.
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0: Okay, I gotta tell you guys the one funny thing that happened on vacation. Well, it was annoying, but it was such a dad moment. My kids wanted to see The Odyssey in 70mm IMAX. There are like 25 theaters in the nation that can show it. And I got us tickets to the Mall of Georgia. They got a big 70mm IMAX. It was an hour and a half from the mountaintop. So we got up. The movie started at 10:40. We left the house at like 9 o'clock or so. We got down there 10 minutes before the movie started. We were booking it. We sat down and the movie never started. And the movie never started. And it got to be 10:50. It's like, this is insane. Y'all drove an hour and a half to the wrong theater. Had tickets for a different IMAX. I had no idea. So there's one by my office called Atlantic Station. It apparently has a 70mm IMAX. I had no idea. I don't even know how I did it, but I got tickets to the wrong theater. My kids, they had already seen the movie, so it was okay, but they'd never seen an IMAX movie. And I was so excited, and I got them tickets to the wrong theater. So we drove an hour and a half back to the mountain. And while we were in the theater, my phone was giving me weird errors about my Apple account. We got back to the mountain and nothing worked. My laptop didn't work. My phone didn't work. I couldn't get into the Apple TV that I had logged into Monday night. I was shut out of everything. And I pinged my assistant who said, well, she had got access to my email account and it said that someone had logged into my account from Gainesville, Georgia, which is an hour from where I was and an hour from where she was. And, well, I had gone through Gainesville, Georgia to get to the theater and got locked out of my account. She was being super proactive, got locked out of everything. And then Apple wouldn't let me back in for 48 hours because the credit card that it wanted me to prove was me was from expired in 2021. And I had the number and the expiration date, but not the code on the back, the three digits. I was locked out on my accounts until Thursday when my assistant drove to an Apple store and was able to get back in on her laptop. But then because she had flagged everything on her laptop, I needed her passcode from her laptop to get into everything. And once I was able to get back in, I was fine on vacation. I drove home Friday night. Storms were coming Saturday, so we came home Friday night. And then I had to come to my office and log into everything. It took like 3 hours to reconnect everything, get messages syncing back up, get the Apple TVs working. It was an ordeal. But my account was secure, which is a good thing. Now, one thing that did not happen, and I want you to listen. I want you to listen. The sound of silence. My phone did not get all the telemarketers thanks to Incogni. 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
5: Absolutely.

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2: We seem to be out of our drought pattern. It was a very wet July, and here we go into August with a chance of showers and thunderstorms every day through the weekend. Today, it's just a small chance for storms. Highs will be in the mid-80s, and then overnight tonight down to 71. Tuesday and Wednesday, highs will be in the mid to upper 80s, but these are the days that will likely have the best chance of showers and storms. That rain could be heavy at times, could see some big downpours and some isolated flooding. I'm meteorologist Elizabeth Gardner in the NCN Weather Center.
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5: Welcome back. 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The phone number 877-973-7425. 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And I got some great stories. 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It's great presents for your friends and family. I will be hanging out with people. The last time that kind of whisked me off stage, I'll spend more time with the crowd. It's going to be a lot of fun. Text show to 33777. My buddy Josh Trevino, I've had him on the program before. Longtime friend of mine. I would not be doing Ben Dominich, Mike Krimpaski, and Josh Trevino, and the fourth anonymous soul. I would not be doing what I'm doing in life but for Ben, Josh, and Mike. They started RedState.com. It was RedState.org at the time. I get credit for it. And then we had Chris came on and Clayton, and they put me in charge of the site. And my whole career where I am now comes from the rise of Red State, and Red State was the genius of these three guys, Josh Trevino, Ben Dominich, who's now at Fox, and Mike Krimpaski. And I've kept in touch with all of them to various degrees. Josh is a dear friend. I flew to Austin, Texas to watch in IMAX The Dark Knight with Josh. My wife and I went out to Austin, and I went out. She had no interest in seeing it, but Josh is a great friend, lives in Texas. He's got a piece at National Review. He wrote it the other day, and I want to call your attention to it because it is a very, very good piece, and it's something that you need to we put it in the show notes. If you text Eric, E-R-I-C-K, to 33777, you get in the show notes. Headline is, we discard the lessons of World War II at our peril. If the echoes of the American Civil War are with us in 2026, the Second World War will be with us longer still. There has arisen of late a cottage industry encouraging the thinker and the policymaker set to set aside World War II. On the elevated end of things are works like Alec Ryrie's 2025 book, The Age of Hitler and How We Survive It, which argues that the post-war liberal order was a

0: of post-facto opposition to Hitler. Modern asylum laws, for example, not meant to contend with small boats bearing Pakistani men. It was written for Anne Frank. Also on the high end is R.R. Reno at First Things, who argues in Putting World War II Behind Us that World War II encourages a Manichaean mindset, one that rushes to describe conflicts as world historical clashes between unmitigated evil and unimpeachable good. This is, he argues, deranging to modern statecraft and discourse both. At the low and base end is Tucker Carlson promoting internet historian Daryl Cooper's revisionism, leaning heavily into apologetics for the Third Reich and hatred for its enemies, notably Winston Churchill and the Jews. The last is a narrative as old as Nazism itself, being of the same source. The former, however, is morally and intellectually legitimate and deserves a response. Ryrie and Reno are surely correct in their descriptive analysis. The world after 1945 is indeed ordered in the grand strategic sense in response to the Second World War. The major institutions, the United Nations and NATO, for example, emerged from it, and the assumptions dictating behavior are to a meaningful extent rooted in it. Metaphors are often enough derived from it, especially when describing evils and antagonists. Reno specifically argues that the war, having been a civilizational disaster of the First Order, is in the end no template. To the orgy of violence, we owe the soul-eating nihilism that today threatens the future of the West, although this is properly more the First World War than the Second. For the Western allies, at least, the Second World War was a struggle against a species of soul-eating nihilism against which, see Carlson and Cooper, we still contend today. Yet the question raised by those begging off the Second World War is whether the problem in skewed perceptions and unrealistic policy and unachievably maximalist demands is the war of the modern statesmen who keep it in mind. Reno correctly notes that World War II participates in the inevitable moral ambiguity of the human condition, which must place the onus upon the latter. The war itself is one of the most stupendously complex events of all human history and contains within itself a variety of moral and pragmatic questions so profound and surrounded by events so dense as to command several lifetimes of study and interpretation. In the American context, it stands next to the Civil War as a touchstone of identity and example. In the British, next to the First World War and the Napoleonic Wars, the first thing to grasp is that it deserves its place. The present tense must be used. The Second World War deserves its place by its nature, and we err if we cast it aside, or worse, adopt the interpretive frames of our antagonists. However, it is entirely just to demand that those who would invoke it fully understand it. Not every villain is Hitler, and not every stand against one is Churchillian. Unconditional surrender is a dramatic aspiration outside the norm of nearly every fight ever fought. Not every aggression leads to another. All this is true and worth remembering. Pragmatism and prudence should inform statecraft, not pushing sentiment aside, but tempering and informing it. Now, goes on for a while longer, but let me just add to this at the very end. If the echoes of the American Civil War are with us in 2026, the Second World War is with us longer still. This returns to our present crises, which, as they metastasize properly, demand not yet further departures from the lessons of World War II, but a rediscovery of those lessons. It is no original observation to note that the events have a pre-war quality to them, made more sinister by the lights of perverted science. The craft and statesmanship that preserved civilization in the war are even more necessary now, from the urgency of industrial capacity to the necessity of innovation to the stewardship of alliances to the discovery and communication of purpose. Our survival depends upon it all. In that light, the question is not whether the war is remembered, but who owns the memory. If we choose to discard it, it does not go away, but it is ceded to the likes of Tucker Carlson and Daryl Cooper, for whom the difference between good and evil is curiously obscure, and those who would fight for the former are disarmed. The war is over. Defending the world it won remains. And the whole world, as I have repeatedly said to you guys, set up a post-World War II order with the United States in charge and did so by design, and that design is to preserve liberty and protect democracy. And so many people now refer to the liberal order, and when they say liberal order, they presume that you are stupid And they hope that you will tie it to the progressive left, that World War II elevated the progressive left. It did no such thing. The liberal world order is an order that elevates freedom of people and freedom of movement and freedom of ideas. And there has been this shift in argument on the right now, not just the left, the post-liberals. And J.D. Vance, by the way, is advised by and has been educated by people who believe in post-liberalism. What is post-liberalism? Post-liberalism is the idea that the liberal world order sucks and the American founding isn't good and we need something new. Patrick Deneen is one of the people who whispers in J.D. Vance's ear. Patrick Deneen was Al Gore's peak oil guy. Back in the 90s, Patrick Deneen advised Al Gore. Think about that. The vice president is being advised by an intellectual midget who advised Al Gore on global warming and peak oil. And this guy believes that the Madisonian Republic set up by our founders is no more and we need some sort of strong man in office, that the executive needs more power. It's antithetical to the American ideal in as much as the Democratic Socialists are antithetical to the American idea, and I don't understand why the vice president continues to listen to these people. But part of what these people have in common with the socialist left is that we need to move on from World War II. Friends, if we move on from World War II, we're moving on from American leadership in the world. And some of you argue that, well, we don't have the money. We don't have the resources. We can't do it. If we don't, who will? China. Do you want China to lead? Because those are your options. You actually do have a binary option here, China or us. And some of these idiots think that they can divide the world into a tripartite system where you have China, Russia, and the United States. I don't know if you're paying attention, but Russia's on the verge of collapse. And if you want a situation where it's China and us dividing the world, the Chinese do not intend to stay out of the Western Hemisphere. The Chinese are laying roots down in Cuba. The Chinese are laying roots down in Nicaragua. The Chinese are laying roots down in Brazil. The Chinese are not getting out of the Western Hemisphere as much as we want them to. They do not want to have us as a rival or divide the world with us. They want to control the world. And you've got these guys on the right now and a whole lot of people on the left saying, nah, we should divide the world up. Us, China, Russia, somebody, Europe, who knows? We either lead it or someone else does. Power abhors a vacuum and someone's going to fill the vacuum. I would rather there be no vacuum to fill. We should keep American leadership. But this does raise a lot of questions, such as, how is it that Ukraine is able to build a massive drone arsenal and we can't even get a single Patriot missile built? I mean, the reason the president continues to pull his punches on Iran is not because Iran wants a deal. They want a nuke. It's because we don't have the Patriot missiles. We're now considering allowing Ukraine to build batteries. Why? Because we can't build them fast enough. And so we're thinking of letting Ukraine do it. Why can't we? What is wrong with our military industrial complex? To get vilified by a whole lot of people. But what's actually going on? Labor rules and regulations. Labor rules and regulations. The capacity to build is a problem. We use our military industrial complex as a welfare state to fund pet projects for congressmen instead of making it the arsenal of democracy. We got to get back to that. We have real problems cropping up in the landscape right now, globally. It's a real problem. So we need to figure that out. And we need to lead. And we don't need to be shy about our leadership. The world needs American leadership. That's a fact. The world needs American leadership. If we don't lead, China's going to lead. Those are your choices. The idea that we could just sit back and let everybody else deal with the world, if everyone else deals with the world, you're not going to get the best trade rates. You're not going to get the best interest rates. You're not going to get the best exchange rates. You're not going to get the best, you're not going to get the best foreign currency rates. You're not going to get the best bond rates. You're not going to get the best. And right now the United States has the best. As much as our inflation's bad, everywhere else is worse. And ours is not as bad as everywhere else, even though it's bad enough, because we lead, and so we get the benefits of leadership. If we give that up, your costs go up. You're worried about your grocery prices and gas prices now? Think about America not in leadership. Think about all the people from all the other countries who came to this country during the World Cup and were amazed by our wealth, by our free drink refills, by our ice refills. This is something that comes from us leading the world. Our GDP post-World War II has come down from about 5% to 2.5%, but it still keeps going up. The rest of the world is behind us. Europe is falling further behind us. But China is hungry. I think China is a nation in decline, not on the rise, but it's still dangerous and still wants to lead and thinks it can offset its decline by picking us off. And there are too many people in this country who want to do that. The lesson you must take from World War II is that it is good for the whole world for the United States to lead. And we need to get back to leading and innovating and getting the government out of the way for a free people to thrive. Now, one of those great innovations has been the tankless water heater from Rinnai. And you, my friends, can get one of these and never run out of water. So I mentioned last week we stayed overnight in a place and it had a water tank and we all ran out. 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
2: We seem to be out of our drought pattern. It was a very wet July, and here we go into August with a chance of showers and thunderstorms every day through the weekend. Today, it's just a small chance for storms. Highs will be in the mid-80s, and then overnight tonight down to 71. Tuesday and Wednesday, highs will be in the mid to upper 80s, but these are the days that will likely have the best chance of showers and storms. That rain could be heavy at times, could see some big downpours and some isolated flooding. I'm meteorologist Elizabeth Gardner in the NCN Weather Center.
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1: Unsettled weather returns to the forecast this week. Heading into tonight, some isolated storms could linger early. Otherwise, it's partly to mostly cloudy with lows in the upper 60s to lower 70s. Tuesday, it's mostly cloudy and humid with scattered storms. Highs are in the low to mid 80s. We're in the mid to upper 80s on Wednesday. Still humid with a lot of clouds and scattered thunderstorms. I'm meteorologist Kat Campbell in the NCN Weather Center.

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0: You know, I used to make fun of Josh Gottheimer, the congressman from northern New Jersey. But I got to give him a little credit here. He's been taking on the communists and the Islamists like few others. And yes, he's Jewish, but he also is not a communist, and he cares about his party. Believe it or not, I care about the Democrat Party. I don't want us having to be concerned every election cycle if we Republicans don't win and the Democrats do win, then we're going to lose our country. I'm old enough to remember when that wasn't the case. The Joe Liebermans of the world. The Scoop Jacksons. Patrick Moynihans. John Kennedys. So many. But that's not the case today. That's not the case at all. And if you stand up and you're a Democrat to this movement, like Fetterman does, and Gottheimer does, and a few others, but not many, you're really putting your career on the line, your political career. You absolutely are. Because these Democrat primaries, they're low turnout events. And so when you have a real hyped up bunch of revolutionaries, whether they be Islamists or communists or both, you know, you're putting your career on the line through these primaries. So here he is on Fox News yesterday, cut 8, go.
1: Well, I'm a very proud, common sense Democrat, and I don't think DSA members are Democrats. They're socialists, right? And I'm all for them having their own party if they want one. But if they're trying to take over our party, that's unacceptable to me. And their values, their ideas, and, are certainly not in line with ours. And they don't support our leadership. They're trying to use the Democratic Party as a vessel for their ideas. And as you heard in some of these conventions, literally they're supporting the Communist Manifesto and Trotsky. They're anti-American. They're anti-cop. They don't believe in borders, and frankly, the good news is there's only about 150,000 of them registered, and there's 45 million Democrats, and so we should make it very clear that they're not Democrats, and they're not welcome in the Democratic Party.
0: And you should, but the problem is your leadership does not. And all I keep hearing is big tent, big tent, big tent, big tent for Trotskyites. Big tent for Maoists, big tents for Jew haters, Christian haters, American haters. That's not a big tent. It's a mental institution. It's a big mental institution. And yet here we have, when we return, here we have Joe Manchin, Heather Manchin, I guess that's his daughter. I think it is. But in any event, they're on with Margaret Brennan on Deface the Nation. She's a disgrace. And she's shocked that Manchin won't support a socialist candidate. They're not socialist candidates. They are Marxist candidates. I'll be right back.
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16: Unsettled weather returns to the forecast this week. Heading into tonight, some isolated storms could linger early. Otherwise, it's partly to mostly cloudy with lows in the upper 60s to lower 70s. Tuesday, it's mostly cloudy and humid with scattered storms. Highs are in the low to mid 80s. We're in the mid to upper 80s on Wednesday. Still humid with a lot of clouds and scattered thunderstorms. I'm meteorologist Kat Campbell in the NCN Weather Center.
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0: Welcome back, America. From me, you'll get the unvarnished truth. And we'll tell you exactly what I think and why I think what I think. I don't operate in conspiracy theories or bigotry or racism, for that matter. Absolutely don't. Margaret Brennan on Deface the Nation. She's shocked that Joe Manchin wants

0: and creates the wealth that can be taxed to create these government programs. Let us not confuse one with the other. I love it when they always talk about, well, unfettered capitalism. Unfettered capitalism. We don't want unfettered capitalism. We haven't had unfettered capitalism in 125 years. But let us be abundantly clear that it is capitalism that has created the prosperity and wealth in this nation, that has created the vast middle class in this nation, not government. If government could do it, North Korea would be the most prosperous nation on the face of the earth, wouldn't it? Cuba would be one of the most prosperous nations on the face of the earth, wouldn't it? And I can go down the list, couldn't I? The people in Venezuela have been starving and starving and starving some more, but that's turning around because what? Because the communist leader has been captured, is in prison, charged with what he was trying to do to our country, murdered God knows how many people, like his predecessor did. Is there any question that capitalist and open societies are more prosperous or more humane than communist regimes in their police states? There's no question about it, is there? And so they'll talk about, look at this, we have Social Security, we have this, we have that, we have this. Yes, we do. And they bankrupted it. It's going bankrupt in 6 years. They will talk to you about fair labor laws. Fair labor laws don't mean a thing if you don't have a job. And the reason you have a job is not because of fair labor laws, it's because of capitalism. Go ahead.
1: Rights that workers were taking back to make sure that they were not working in unsafe conditions, to make sure that they were earning fair wages. That is not capitalism, right? Unfettered capitalism.
0: But it is capitalism. Every one of those institutions, every one of those businesses, large, medium, and small, are created by capitalism. And they make, quote-unquote, fair wages, pensions, medical coverage, all possible. All of it. Socialism does not. Because socialism doesn't create anything. Socialism is about the government owning the big chunks of the private sector. Socialism doesn't create prosperity. Where does it create prosperity, and how does it do that? How is it even possible for it to do it? Go ahead.
1: Where the capitalists, the owners of the means of production, are the only ones that are calling the shots, and you are lucky to have
0: the capitalists
1: job.
0: Aren't the only ones calling the shots. In fact, capitalism is very, very quote-unquote democratic. Why? Anybody know? You've heard of the stock market, right? Whether you believe it or not, most of you are in the stock market. Most of your pensions have some relationship to the stock market. Or you can be if you wish to be. You can be if you wish to be. And also, you have the freedom to move around. That's not true in these communist societies. You have a job on an assembly line, you're going to work on that assembly line for 30 years, whether you want to or not. If you want to in America, fine. If you don't, you can do something else. Not so in communist regimes. That's your job, that's your status, that's it. Would you rather work on an assembly line in America or an assembly line in Russia? Would you rather work on an assembly line in America or an assembly line in any communist regime, of course, in America? You don't have people leaving America to move to communist regimes. You have people trying to escape communist regimes to come to America. That is freedom. That is mobility. And they're not coming here for socialism. They're certainly not coming here for communism. They're coming here for freedom and, yes, capitalism. Tell me, how many of these socialist societies, quote-unquote, can a poor person get rich? None. Zero. Because you don't have the freedom to do it. Go ahead.
1: Deal with the conditions. Socialism is about delivering democracy in the workplace.
0: Socialism can't deliver democracy in a workplace? How does socialism deliver democracy in a workplace? It doesn't. Go ahead.
1: The say about the conditions that they're working in, about negotiating for the kind of
0: conditions that they're working in. Tell me, where are conditions better? In American capitalist businesses or in communist-controlled businesses in Cuba, in North Korea, in Nicaragua, in communist China, or you name it? And by the way, we haven't even gotten to the issue of civil liberties, have we? No. Go ahead.
1: Fair for the labor that they are contributing to whatever industry it is that they're working in. And I also think that, you know, when folks think of capitalism...
0: All I know is we have the greatest middle class on the face of the earth, the wealthiest middle class on the face of the earth, the best fed, the best clothed, the best house middle class on the face of the earth, because the middle class, small business people, they're not all union laborers, but we have union laborers, non-union laborers. All kinds of people are in the middle class. Of course, we don't have classes in this country, so you have to play along and discuss this stuff. And really, the opportunity to make something of yourself and to become wealthier, if you wish, is only in a capitalist system. You don't hear all the great stories coming out of communist societies or socialist economies of people starting from the very bottom and getting wealthy, do you? Do you? And where are all the patents? Where are all the inventions coming from? Whether it's medical technology, whether it's drugs that improve your life or extend your life. Where do they come from? They come from socialism and communism, or do they come from capitalism? There's plenty of countries out there, folks, that are communist, plenty of countries out there that are economically socialist. And everybody's free to go join them and have a hell of a good time. But you wouldn't do it, would you? Because you wouldn't have half of what you have. And you wouldn't even get to decide if you get to keep it. I find it interesting that she never mentions, when she talks about these programs that her government has, like I said, that they've destroyed Social Security, they're destroying Medicare, that they're giving Medicaid to illegal aliens, so they're destroying that program. They never talk about the massive debt they're creating, which creates inflation and affects all of your pensions, all of your savings, all of your income. They never talk about that side of big centralized government, do they? Never. They never talk about the hundreds of billions of dollars that are wasted every single year of your hard-earned tax dollars. 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They never talk about that. The waste and the graft and the corruption through their redistribution of wealth. It's funny she didn't mention it. It's funny Margaret Hoover didn't either. I'll be right back.
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0: I notice there aren't many books on the great inventions of socialism. As a matter of fact, I just Googled it. I don't know that there's any books on the great inventions of socialism. Because socialism is not about creation, inventions, production. It's about what you do with wealth that's created. It doesn't create wealth. So if we had to rely simply on economic socialism, she talks about labor unions. Well, what would you need labor unions for if you're not producing wealth? You wouldn't have any Social Security programs. You wouldn't have any Medicare programs. What would you have? Who would pay the taxes? Hassan Piker, this is a guy that looks like he's constantly constipated, especially in his mouse suit, which really befits him, as would a Nazi uniform for that matter. And he's asked about Hamas's domestic policies on CNN on Friday. Now, first of all, why are they platforming this guy on Friday? You know, ladies and gentlemen, I'm not talking about me. I have enough TV time and radio time, but, you know, I'm not asked to go on these shows. If they did, I'd have to say no anyway because I'm exclusive to Fox, but that's not my point. They keep pushing this guy out there. Now, you might say, well, Mark, why are you talking about him? Why? Because I am disassembling him. That's why. I'm unraveling this lowlife pig. That's why. Let's go to 19, Mr. Producer. Cut 19. Go.
1: If you say you're voting for Hamas, you're voting for limited rights for women. You're voting for homophobia.
2: But I mean, like, this is...
0: Look how he laughs. He's such a sinister, evil little bastard. Go ahead.
1: Voting for Hamas.
3: It's not an endorsement of their domestic policies, but I don't think anyone actually cares about their domestic policies.
0: There you go. There you go. Just dismiss it. The fact that they torture Palestinians, murder Palestinians, the fact that they force little girls into having sex, little boys too, by the way, the fact that they brutalize Palestinians, the fact that they do the same, obviously, to Jews. I'm not worried about their domestic policy. Where are all the women's groups? You know, it always amazes me, and I ask you this, what, every few weeks, folks? Where are these groups? What happened to them? What happened to them? You've got Islamists brutalizing their wives, their multiple wives. You've got them marrying six-year-olds and brutalizing them. You have them raping people and torturing them and doing all kinds of horrendous things. You don't hear a damn thing from these women's groups in this country. Where are the human rights groups? You don't hear from them either. You don't hear them taking on the Islamists. And so you have this guy, Hassan Piker. I'm not really worried about that. Nobody's really thinking about that. Don't you get it? Nobody's thinking about it. Maybe they can tell us. Give us a list of 20 of the greatest women, the greatest women leaders in Islam. Where are they, Mr. Producer? Maybe that's another non-existent book. Go ahead.
3: Don't. Every Palestinian, at the end of the day, regardless of their disagreements with Hamas, will always say that Israel is still, the Israeli occupation is the greatest problem.
0: There is no Israeli occupation. And there never has been, and there never will be. And you see, Donnie O'Sullivan over at CNN doesn't have the brains, the knowledge, or the guts to push back on anything. Anything. I'll be right back.
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15: Unsettled weather returns to the forecast this week. Heading into tonight, some isolated storms could linger early. Otherwise, it's partly to mostly cloudy with lows in the upper 60s to lower 70s. Tuesday, it's mostly cloudy and humid with scattered storms. Highs are in the low to mid 80s. We're in the mid to upper 80s on Wednesday. Still humid with a lot of clouds and scattered thunderstorms. I'm meteorologist Kat Campbell in the NCN Weather Center.
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0: This is a severe thunderstorm warning for Cumberland Cable, Burnett Cable, Johnson Cable, and Sampson Cable, effective until 8:82 p.m.
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3: Some residents are returning to pure devastation, their homes leveled. Major General Gent Walsh heads the Washington National Guard.
4: I can tell you today that that's a war zone.
3: As of Monday afternoon, at least 600 homes, businesses, and other structures were destroyed. Many are still under evacuation orders.
4: Some of these folks may not recover. Some of those folks may not rebuild in there.
3: Yards are covered in charred debris. In some cases, only chimneys remain. There are three Spokane wildfires covering more than 8,000 acres. Strong winds fueled the blaze Sunday on Monday. Lighter winds and lower temperatures were helping firefighters. I'm Julie Walker.
2: President Trump says he didn't know the details of the deal to advance Todd Blanche's nomination. Senators John Cornyn and Tom Tillis said they struck a deal to formally rescind the $1.8 billion anti-weaponization fund and would therefore vote to confirm Blanche as Attorney General.
5: President, did you sign off on Todd Blanche rescinding?
6: I didn't look at it. All I know is that Todd Blanche is great. He's going to do a great job. Everybody knows it. And I understand there's been a sign-off. But I don't know what they agreed. I think Todd Blanche agreed to recap.